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1: Hello and welcome to Radio Prague with me, Daniela Lazarová. Coming up in the next half hour, millions of Czechs are looking forward to the All-Czech Grand Slam final on Saturday. Should Czechia lower the age of criminal responsibility? A new report highlights the rise in violent crime. A 1940s coal plant comes alive as a street art festival transforms an unusual Olomouc landmark. And Vamberk Bobbin Lace becomes the first Czech craft to win EU geographical protection. All that coming up, but first, here's the news.
0: News.
1: The Czech Republic is sending a Black Hawk helicopter to help battle the extensive wildfires that have been burning in southern France for several days and remain out of control. The helicopter departed from Přerov Airport on Friday morning in response to France's request for assistance from European countries. The aircraft is specially designed for aerial fighting and is equipped with a Bambi bucket capable of carrying 3,450 litres of water. The Czech Army has taken delivery of the last 42 Leopard 2A4 main battle tanks at its base in Přáslavice, completing its transition from Soviet-era armoured vehicles to modern Western equipment. Defence Minister Jaromír Zuna said the four-year modernisation process marks the end of the Army's reliance on Soviet-designed T-72 tanks. Between 2028 and 2030, the Czech Republic plans to acquire another 44 Leopard 2A8 tanks, the latest version of the German-made vehicle. Firefighters have brought a major blaze at a factory complex in the eastern part of the Czech Republic in the city of Zlín under control after containing the fire overnight. The alert level has been lowered to third on a 4-point scale, but extinguishing work is expected to continue throughout the day. Firefighters are again being assisted by a helicopter. No injuries have been reported and the cause of the fire remains under investigation. The Czech Republic has moved up Russia's list of what it describes as hostile governments, rising from 10th to joint 5th place alongside Poland, Finland and Sweden. The monthly ranking is published by the Russian newspaper Vzhled, which said the Czech Republic deserved special attention this month. The paper cited continued financial and military support for Ukraine, as well as participation in NATO exercises near the Russian and Belarusian borders. The Czech governing coalition wants to abolish the statute of limitations for murder, allowing suspects to be prosecuted regardless of how much time has passed since the crime. Current legislation prevents police from prosecuting murders committed more than 30 years ago. A similar proposal has also been submitted in the Senate. Supporters of the change argue that advances in forensic science, particularly DNA analysis and comparison, have made it possible to solve decades-old cases. Justice Minister Jeroným Tejc said the amendment would likely affect only a small number of cases. A smart recording device found earlier this year in the Czech government's meeting room at the Straka Academy belongs to Sports Minister Boris Jasny, he said, after media reports raised questions about the discovery. The news website Seznam Spravy reported that neither the police nor the intelligence services had been informed after the device was found in the government meeting room. Šťastný, a member of the Motorist Party, said the device was an AI-powered recorder that he uses to transcribe his notes and speeches, and that he had lost it several months ago. He added that the media report had finally revealed where it had ended up. A government spokeswoman said the device posed no security risk, despite the fact that the cabinet discusses classified matters in the respective chamber and strict rules apply to recording. In response to journalists' questions, she said the recorder was discovered by staff during routine cleaning. It was reportedly switched off and not concealed, indicating that it had simply been misplaced. Czech police and the Interior Ministry are warning that children face increased risks online during the summer holidays, when many spend more time on the internet because of loneliness or a lack of structured activities. A new prevention campaign highlights the dangers of cyber grooming, showing how online manipulation, coercion and exploitation can develop. Research also suggests that some school children would agree to meet strangers they first encountered online. The Interior Ministry has allocated around 40 million crowns this year to support child protection measures, including helplines, assistance for vulnerable children and violence prevention programs. Experts also continue to advise parents against posting photographs of their children on social media. Actors Juliette Binoche, Jeffrey Wright and Kevin Bacon are set to present their films at the Karlovy Vary International Film Festival this evening. Binoche will introduce Three Colors Blue, Wright will present the biographical drama Basquiat, while Bacon will present the horror comedy Family Movie. Festival organisers had not announced Bacon's participation in advance. They also kept secret the arrival of German actress Nastasia Kinski, who came with a delegation of the competition film Hijamat by Iranian-born director Nader Sevar, who lives in exile in Germany. And finally, a quick look at the weather forecast. Saturday should be clear to partly cloudy and mostly dry around the country, with day temperatures between 25 and 29 degrees Celsius. That was the news, and we move on now to current affairs. The 139th edition of Wimbledon is making Czech tennis history. For the first time ever, it is already certain before the final that the Wimbledon title will go to a Czech player. Linda Noskova and Karolina Muchová will face each other in Saturday's championship match. Romana Grajcerová has the details.
2: Both Muchová and Noskova are chasing the first Grand Slam title of their careers, while 29-year-old Muchová has previously reached the French Open final, 21-year-old Noskova is making her Grand Slam final debut. It will be the first all-Czech Wimbledon final since the Czech Republic became an independent state in 1993. Muchová secured her place in the final with Thursday's victory over American Coco Gauff. During the match, she was troubled by physical discomfort, but fortunately, it did not turn out to be an injury.
3: Just was trying to catch a breath, you know, but I'm good.
2: Karolina Muchová eventually won the match 2-1 in sets after 2 hours and 38 minutes, securing her place in the Wimbledon final for the first time in her career.
4: Karolina Muchová is a Wimbledon finalist!
3: It was such a big fight, it was roller coaster, as you said, you're up and down. In 10 seconds, you have a match point, then your match point down. It's no time to think, but very nerve-wracking. I don't even know what I'm saying. I'm really kind of shaking, and it sounds really nice to be in a final.
2: A few hours after Muchová's triumph, Linda Noskova took to the court to face 3 years older Ukrainian Marta Koshchuk in the second semifinal. Noskova went on to win in straight sets, sealing victory in 1 hour and 19 minutes.
5: For me, it's always just to focus on myself, to focus on my game. When I play my best, I know that I can play with the best players in the world and have a great result, which is a final at a Grand Slam, I guess.
2: The last all-Czech women's final at Wimbledon took place in 1986 when Hanna Mandlíková faced Martina Navrátilová. Nevertheless, Navrátilová was already representing the United States at the time. 40 years later, the tennis star voiced her excitement over the Czech success.
6: It's incredible. When I saw the quarterfinals, I thought, It's possible, but probably not very likely. In the end, it's an incredible achievement.
2: Whether it be Muchová or Noskova, one of them will become the third Czech Wimbledon champion in the past four seasons. The final that will take place on Saturday at 5 p.m. CET will definitely glue millions of Czechs to their TV sets.
7: Romana Grajcarová with that report, and of course we'll be reporting on that all-important match. Violent crime committed by children is on the rise in Czechia, with a growing number of attacks carried out simply for the thrill of it. The trend is prompting renewed debate over whether the age of criminal responsibility should be lowered. Ruth Frankova has the story.
8: Theft, robbery, cybercrime and sexual violence are among the offences increasingly being committed by children and juvenile offenders in Czechia, according to a new report by the Supreme Public Prosecutor's Office. In 2025, state prosecutors handled more than 3,800 cases involving children and juveniles. Children under the age of 15 committed more than 1,600 offences, with two-thirds carried out by 13 and 14-year-olds. Zuzana Mokrá, who has worked with young offenders for more than 15 years, says the range of offences has widened in recent years.
7: Among children, we most often see robbery, theft, assault causing bodily harm and disorderly conduct. Among juveniles, there are also cases of making dangerous threats, as well as radicalization and extremism. And since the law changed, we've also been seeing more sexual offenses.
8: Petr Malý, spokesperson for the Supreme Public Prosecutor's Office, says the rise in radicalization and violent crime reflects broader changes in society.
7: This may reflect a general increase in aggression, emotional instability and impulsiveness. As a result, these offences are often situational, arising from trivial disputes, while in other cases the violence is influenced by alcohol consumption.
8: In response to the trend, the report recommends lowering the age of criminal responsibility from 15 to 13 for the most serious crimes. Supreme Public Prosecutor Lenka Bradáčová says the proposal should be considered because violent offences are now almost evenly split between children under 15 and juvenile offenders. Justice Minister Jaromír Tejc has also backed the proposal, and the Justice Ministry is now preparing an analysis. The report also recommends creating specialized secure facilities for children who repeatedly commit violent offenses and pose a danger to others. According to Petr Malý, such institutions would serve a dual purpose.
7: The solution would be a secure institution providing psychological, psychiatric, therapeutic and social care that would also ensure the safety of staff and the public.
8: Despite the worrying trend, experts say most young offenders can still be steered away from crime. According to Zuzana Mokrá, unstable family backgrounds, social media and peer pressure are among the main factors driving children and teenagers to offend.
7: They often tell us it's the first time they've had the chance to really reflect on what they've done, because in their group of friends they feel they have to act tough, and at home they don't really talk about these things with their parents.
8: Mokrá says that with the right support, most children and teenagers are able to recognize their mistakes and change their behavior before offending becomes a pattern.
7: Ruth Frankova with that report. An old hospital coal plant might seem an unlikely place for contemporary art, but this summer the Czech Street Art Festival has transformed a functionalist industrial landmark into a space where street art and psychotherapy collide. Anna Marie Regner went to check it out.
9: What does the 19th century French poem have to do with graffiti?
6: This summer, visitors to Olomouc's street art festival, SAFE, can find the answer inside a functionalist coal facility designed in 1946 by Czech architect Bedřich Rozenhal. Once used as a coal plant for the neighboring hospital, the preserved industrial building has been transformed into an ephemeral exhibition space by SOMA, a center for contemporary art and psychotherapy. One of the installations part of this year's festival is a new work by Czech painter and graffiti writer Matěj Olmer, who drew inspiration from one French poem.
9: The inspiration is coming from the poem by Charles Baudelaire, the very famous French poet. The name of the poem is The Carcass. I like it because it's kind of romantic poem, but still very decadent and very dark as well. Well, first I like see the space where I'm supposed to paint and feel the composition. The thing is, I have to visualize the words, the parts of poem, and I just make it alive in a visual form, actually.
6: Rather than illustrating the poem directly, Olmer translates it into an abstract visual language rooted in graffiti.
9: Actually, my graffiti is very, very specific in a way that I deconstruct letters into the paintings. I use the structure of letters as a scaffolding for my painting.
6: For Olmer, graffiti and street art is an often misunderstood art form. SAFE is actively combating this by showing it is an art for everybody.
9: I mean, the general public is persuaded about the fact that graffiti is a simple vandalism without any meaning. And they only respect the complex paintings, like the figurative and nature, and they don't understand the value of letters themselves. And the graffiti is mostly about the shape of letters, about the movement, about the energy, about the inner value in the letters and words itself. I think the most important fact about the street art is that it's being displayed in a public space, so everybody is related to it, because everybody sees it in everyday life.
6: That idea has guided the Street Art Festival since it was founded in 2007. Every summer, SAFE brings artists from the Czech Republic and abroad to create works in Olomouc and Hradec Králové, often in places where people might not expect to encounter contemporary art. Festival founder and art historian Romana Junkerová says it all began as a small gathering of a community of graffiti artists.
10: The Street Art Festival began almost 20 years ago as a small community action called Live Graffiti Show, simply brought together graffiti writers from Olomouc and other cities.
6: Since then, the festival has grown massively while remaining rooted in the local graffiti scene. While Olomouc has the Museum of Modern Art, boasting the third largest contemporary art collection in Czechia, it presents a particular challenge for street art.
10: Olomouc has several disadvantages for street art. For one, it's a somewhat conservative city. In public space, you'll find an abundance of Baroque monuments and statues. The architecture is mostly Baroque or historicist, and there are UNESCO sites here, which makes most contemporary artistic intervention in public space difficult.
6: Olomouc, located in the eastern province of Moravia, is home to a UNESCO World Heritage Site, the Holy Trinity Column. Olomouc has the second largest urban historic preservation district in the Czech Republic after Prague, which means that any construction work or art installation is strictly regulated. Rather than competing with the city's historic character, the festival aims to become part of it.
10: In the late of 90s, Olomouc was known for its street art in public spaces. In fact, you can still find it here today. If you look closely at the buildings around you, you might come across colorful balloons or black cats with glowing eyes. I'd say that in Olomouc we're trying to keep this historical thread alive rather than trying to make a name for ourselves.
6: This year's exhibition is hosted by SOMA, a project that combines contemporary art with psychotherapy in collaboration with the University Hospital Olomouc and the Museum of Art Olomouc. Sylvia Hajíková, art curator at SOMA, explains.
3: SOMA is a center for contemporary art and psychotherapists created in collaboration with Hospital Olomouc and the Museum of Art Olomouc. It is a space designed for sharing, interaction, learning and overcoming various forms of trauma through and with forms of contemporary art.
6: The former coal plant itself reflects the project's philosophy.
3: This is a former coal facility that was designed in 1946 in functionalistic styles by architect Bedřich Rozenhal. It has been preserved in an intact state.
11: and we aim to keep the space as intact as possible while giving it

0: illustrates how the controversial art form can transform perspectives on life, architecture, and what we consider art. SAFE has a myriad of projects on offer for the general public and continues to act as a street art cultural preservationist for future years.
1: Anna Marie Regner reporting there. A reminder that you're listening to Radio Prague International. And before we move on, there is something I'd like to bring your attention to. As some of you may know, Radio Prague is celebrating its 90th birthday on August the 31st. In the run-up to the anniversary, we look back at the history of Czech Radio's international service and the events that shaped the station over the years. This Saturday, July 11th, we are launching the first of our 8-part series focusing on the station's early years. Here's a little snippet from the programme now.
2: This is an experimental broadcast of the Czechoslovak shortwave station, Praha. We beg our listeners to so kindly let us know on which wavelength and at what hour they catch this transmission. The address is shortwave station, Praha, Czechoslovakia. Thanks so very much, ladies and gentlemen.
1: Regular foreign broadcasting had begun 7 months earlier, on August 31st, 1936, at 10 a.m. At that time, technical director Eduard Svoboda addressed listeners around the world in English. At first, the airwaves were filled mainly with music, occasionally supplemented by announcers speaking in various world languages. Soon, however, the first journalist-style programs emerged. For example, portraits of Tomáš Garrigue Masaryk and Edvard Beneš, inspired by the book Inside Europe by the American writer John Gunther. On New Year's Eve 1936, actor Vlasta Burian read the sports news and the weather forecast, and the hugely popular puppets Spabel and Hurvínek also made an appearance. A little snippet there from the first part of our series on Radio Prague International's history starting tomorrow, so don't miss it. Moving on now, for generations, the town of Vamberk has been synonymous with lace-making. Now its most famous craft has earned a new distinction. The exquisite Vamberk bobbin lace has become the first Czech craft product to receive European Protected Geographical Indication status. Ruth Franková has the story.
3: Nestled in the foothills of the Orlické Mountains in the northeast of Czechia, Vamberk has been associated with lace making since the 17th century. The tradition dates back to the 30 Years' War, explains ethnologist Martina Rejzlová from the Lace Museum in Vamberk.
4: Po 30-leté válce přichází do Vamberka Kašpar z Grambu se svojí chotí Magdalena.
1: After the war, Kašpar of Gramb arrived in Vamberk with his wife Magdalena, who helped develop bobbin lace making in the area. She brought lace makers with her, especially instructors from Flanders, and they taught local women this sophisticated West European style of lace making. From this tradition later evolved the distinctive Vamberk train lace style.
3: The craft continued to flourish, and by the end of the 19th century, the first Czech vocational lace-making school had been established in the city, and it remains open to this day. For Rejzlová, the tradition is also deeply personal.
4: A ta tradice v té rodině, to předávání z babičky na matku, z matku na
1: matku. The tradition has been passed down within families from grandmother to mother and from mother to daughter without interruption for almost 400 years. We ourselves are an example of this. I'm the fifth generation of lace makers in my family, and our daughter, if she chooses to pursue lace making, although she already knows how to make lace, would be the sixth.
3: According to Rejzlová, one reason lace making survived in Vamberk while it disappeared elsewhere was its close connection to the local nobility.
1: Elsewhere in the Czech lands, there was another type of lace-making tradition associated with mining settlements. Miners' wives made lace while their husbands worked in the mines. But once the deposits were exhausted, the miners moved on, and the craft gradually disappeared from those regions.

0: Of course, many other factors contributed as well, including the geographical conditions in the foothills of the Orlitsky Mountains and the opportunity to sell lace throughout the Habsburg monarchy.
1: Today, only lace made in and around Bamberg using traditional local techniques can carry the protected designation. Another hallmark of Bamberg lace is its extraordinary precision, says Rejzlová.
0: We use specific techniques and above all a large number of bobbins and thread pairs to ensure the lace is dense and finely crafted. Each lace maker also develops her own distinctive patterns. Some specialize in lace jewelry, others focus on decorative lace or pictorial lace. What matters most is top quality craftsmanship and the connection to the Bamberg region.
1: The craft has already been included on Czechia's list of intangible cultural heritage. The new European designation, Rejzlová says, is further recognition of the skill and dedication of local lace makers.
0: We have many highly skilled lace makers producing top quality Bamberg lace. Thanks to our inclusion on the national list of intangible cultural heritage, and now with the addition of this European designation, we feel that we are helping to safeguard the craft and create favorable conditions for future generations so that lace making can continue to thrive here.
1: Meanwhile, efforts are already underway to have Bamberg bobbin lace added to UNESCO's Intangible Cultural Heritage List. The nomination is being prepared jointly with Slovakia, explains Rejzlová.
0: Historically, lace makers from Bamberg traveled to Slovakia and produced traditional Bamberg lace there. The craft took root in Slovakia and is still practiced there today. After 1945, the Bamberg Cooperative was established and began collaborating with professional artists and designers who brought a strong artistic dimension to the craft. As a result, modern bobbin lace developed extensively in our region after the war. In Slovakia, however, the traditional Bamberg train lace style has remained largely unchanged and continues to be made to this day. We believe that this shared heritage could help open the door to UNESCO recognition.
1: Those wishing to see the results of generations of lace makers can visit the Lace Museum in Bamberg, which is open daily from June through September.
0: And that report by Ruth Frankova has brought us to the end of today's programme from Prague. Should you like to contact us, then please write to english@radio.cz. And remember, you will find all our programmes in text and sound at radio.cz. This is Danielle Lazarová saying thanks for listening and take care.

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1: Hello and welcome to Radio Prague with me, Daniela Lazarová. Coming up in the next half hour, millions of Czechs are looking forward to the All-Czech Grand Slam final on Saturday. Should Czechia lower the age of criminal responsibility? A new report highlights the rise in violent crime. A 1940s coal plant comes alive as a street art festival transforms an unusual Olomouc landmark. And Vamberk Bobbin Lace becomes the first Czech craft to win EU geographical protection. All that coming up, but first, here's the news.
0: News.
1: The Czech Republic is sending a Black Hawk helicopter to help battle the extensive wildfires that have been burning in southern France for several days and remain out of control. The helicopter departed from Přerov Airport on Friday morning in response to France's request for assistance from European countries. The aircraft is specially designed for aerial fighting and is equipped with a Bambi bucket capable of carrying 3,450 litres of water. The Czech Army has taken delivery of the last 42 Leopard 2A4 main battle tanks at its base in Přáslavice, completing its transition from Soviet-era armoured vehicles to modern Western equipment. Defence Minister Jaromír Zuna said the four-year modernisation process marks the end of the Army's reliance on Soviet-designed T-72 tanks. Between 2028 and 2030, the Czech Republic plans to acquire another 44 Leopard 2A8 tanks, the latest version of the German-made vehicle. Firefighters have brought a major blaze at a factory complex in the eastern part of the Czech Republic in the city of Zlín under control after containing the fire overnight. The alert level has been lowered to third on a 4-point scale, but extinguishing work is expected to continue throughout the day. Firefighters are again being assisted by a helicopter. No injuries have been reported and the cause of the fire remains under investigation. The Czech Republic has moved up Russia's list of what it describes as hostile governments, rising from 10th to joint 5th place alongside Poland, Finland and Sweden. The monthly ranking is published by the Russian newspaper Vzhled, which said the Czech Republic deserved special attention this month. The paper cited continued financial and military support for Ukraine, as well as participation in NATO exercises near the Russian and Belarusian borders. The Czech governing coalition wants to abolish the statute of limitations for murder, allowing suspects to be prosecuted regardless of how much time has passed since the crime. Current legislation prevents police from prosecuting murders committed more than 30 years ago. A similar proposal has also been submitted in the Senate. Supporters of the change argue that advances in forensic science, particularly DNA analysis and comparison, have made it possible to solve decades-old cases. Justice Minister Jeroným Tejc said the amendment would likely affect only a small number of cases. A smart recording device found earlier this year in the Czech government's meeting room at the Straka Academy belongs to Sports Minister Boris Jasny, he said, after media reports raised questions about the discovery. The news website Seznam Zprávy reported that neither the police nor the intelligence services had been informed after the device was found in the government meeting room. Šťastný, a member of the Motorist Party, said the device was an AI-powered recorder that he uses to transcribe his notes and speeches and that he had lost it several months ago. He added that the media report had finally revealed where it had ended up. A government spokeswoman said the device pose no security risk, despite the fact that the cabinet discusses classified matters in the respective chamber and strict rules apply to recording. In response to journalists' questions, she said the recorder was discovered by staff during routine cleaning. It was reportedly switched off and not concealed, indicating that it had simply been misplaced. Czech police and the Interior Ministry are warning that children face increased risks online during the summer holidays, when many spend more time on the internet because of loneliness or a lack of structured activities. A new prevention campaign highlights the dangers of cyber grooming, showing how online manipulation, coercion and exploitation can develop. Research also suggests that some school children would agree to meet strangers they first encountered online. The Interior Ministry has allocated around 40 million crowns this year to support child protection measures, including helplines, assistance for vulnerable children and violence prevention programs. Experts also continue to advise parents against posting photographs of their children on social media. Actors Juliette Binoche, Jeffrey Wright and Kevin Bacon are set to present their films at the Karlovy Vary International Film Festival this evening. Binoche will introduce Three Colors Blue, Wright will present the biographical drama Basquiat, while Bacon will present the horror comedy Family Movie. Festival organisers had not announced Bacon's participation in advance. They also kept secret the arrival of German actress Nastasia Kinski, who came with a delegation of the competition film Hijamat by Iranian-born director Nader Sevar, who lives in exile in Germany. And finally, a quick look at the weather forecast. Saturday should be clear to partly cloudy and mostly dry around the country, with day temperatures between 25 and 29 degrees Celsius. That was the news, and we move on now to current affairs. The 139th edition of Wimbledon is making Czech tennis history. For the first time ever, it is already certain before the final that the Wimbledon title will go to a Czech player. Linda Noskova and Karolina Muchová will face each other in Saturday's championship match. Romana Grajcerová has the details.
2: Both Muchová and Noskova are chasing the first Grand Slam title of their careers. While 29-year-old Muchová has previously reached the French Open final, 21-year-old Noskova is making her Grand Slam final debut. It will be the first all-Czech Wimbledon final since the Czech Republic became an independent state in 1993. Muchová secured her place in the final with Thursday's victory over American Coco Gauff. During the match, she was troubled by physical discomfort, but fortunately, it did not turn out to be an injury.
3: Just was trying to catch a breath, you know, but no, I'm good.
2: Karolina Muchová eventually won the match 2-1 in sets after 2 hours and 38 minutes, securing her place in the Wimbledon final for the first time in her career.
4: Karolina Muchová! Is a Wimbledon finalist!
3: It was such a big fight. It was roller coaster, as you said, you're up and down. In 10 seconds, you have a match point, then your match point down. It's no time to think, but very nerve-wracking. I don't even know what I'm saying. I'm really kind of shaking, and it sounds really nice to be in a final.
2: A few hours after Muchová's triumph, Linda Noskova took to the court to face 3 years older Ukrainian Marta Koshchuk in the second semifinal. Noskova went on to win in straight sets, sealing victory in 1 hour and 19 minutes.
5: For me, it's always just to focus on myself, to focus on my game. When I play my best, I know that I can play with the best players in the world and have a great result, which is a final at a Grand Slam, I guess.
2: The last all-Czech women's final at Wimbledon took place in 1986 when Hanna Mandlíková faced Martina Navrátilová. Nevertheless, Navrátilová was already representing the United States at the time. 40 years later, the tennis star voiced her excitement over the Czech success.
6: It's incredible. When I saw the quarterfinals, I thought, it's possible, but probably not very likely. In the end, it's an incredible achievement.
2: Whether it be Muchová or Noskova, one of them will become the third Czech Wimbledon champion in the past four seasons. The final that will take place on Saturday at 5 p.m. CET will definitely glue millions of Czechs to their TV sets.
1: Romana Grajcarová with that report, and of course we'll be reporting on that all-important match. Violent crime committed by children is on the rise in Czechia, with a growing number of attacks carried out simply for the thrill of it. The trend is prompting renewed debate over whether the age of criminal responsibility should be lowered. Ruth Frankova has the story.
7: Theft, robbery, cybercrime and sexual violence are among the offences increasingly being committed by children and juvenile offenders in Czechia, according to a new report by the Supreme Public Prosecutor's Office. In 2025, state prosecutors handled more than 3,800 cases involving children and juveniles. Children under the age of 15 committed more than 1,600 offences, with two-thirds carried out by 13 and 14-year-olds. Zuzana Mokra, who has worked with young offenders for more than 15 years, says the range of offences has widened in recent years.
1: Among children, we most often see robbery, theft, assault causing bodily harm and disorderly conduct. Among juveniles, there are also cases of making dangerous threats, as well as radicalization and extremism. And since the law changed, we've also been seeing more sexual offenses.
7: Petr Malý, spokesperson for the Supreme Public Prosecutor's Office, says the rise in radicalization and violent crime reflects broader changes in society.
1: This may reflect a general increase in aggression, emotional instability and impulsiveness. As a result, these offences are often situational, arising from trivial disputes, while in other cases the violence is influenced by alcohol consumption.
7: In response to the trend, the report recommends lowering the age of criminal responsibility from 15 to 13 for the most serious crimes. Supreme Public Prosecutor Lenka Bradáčová says the proposal should be considered because violent offences are now almost evenly split between children under 15 and juvenile offenders. Justice Minister Jaromír Tejc has also backed the proposal, and the Justice Ministry is now preparing an analysis. The report also recommends creating specialized secure facilities for children who repeatedly commit violent offenses and pose a danger to others. According to Petr Malý, such institutions would serve a dual purpose.
1: The solution would be a secure institution providing psychological, psychiatric, therapeutic and social care that would also ensure the safety of staff and the public.
7: Despite the worrying trend, experts say most young offenders can still be steered away from crime. According to Zuzana Mokra, unstable family backgrounds, social media and peer pressure are among the main factors driving children and teenagers to offend.
1: They often tell us it's the first time they've had the chance to really reflect on what they've done, because in their group of friends they feel they have to act tough, and at home they don't really talk about these things with their parents.
7: Mokra says that with the right support, most children and teenagers are able to recognize their mistakes and change their behavior before offending becomes a pattern.
1: Ruth Frankova with that report. An old hospital coal plant might seem an unlikely place for contemporary art, but this summer the Czech Street Art Festival has transformed a functionalist industrial landmark into a space where street art and psychotherapy collide. Anna Marie Regner went to check it out.
6: What does the 19th century French poem have to do with graffiti? This summer, visitors to Olomouc's street art festival, SAFE, can find the answer inside a functionalist coal facility designed in 1946 by Czech architect Bedřich Rozenhal. Once used as a coal plant for the neighboring hospital, the preserved industrial building has been transformed into an ephemeral exhibition space by SOMA, a center for contemporary art and psychotherapy. One of the installations, part of this year's festival, is a new work by Czech painter and graffiti writer Matěj Olmer, who drew inspiration from one French poem.
8: The inspiration is coming from the poem by Charles Baudelaire, the very famous French poet. The name of the poem is The Carcass. I like it because it's kind of romantic poem, but still very decadent and very dark as well. Well, first I like see the space where I'm supposed to paint and feel the composition. The thing is, I have to visualize the words, the parts of poem, and I just make it alive in a visual form, actually.
6: Rather than illustrating the poem directly, Olmer translates it into an abstract visual language rooted in graffiti.
8: Actually, my graffiti is very, very specific in a way that I deconstruct letters into the paintings. I use the structure of letters as a scaffolding for my painting.
6: For Olmer, graffiti and street art is an often misunderstood art form. Safe is actively combating this by showing it is an art for everybody.
8: I mean, the general public is persuaded about the fact that graffiti is a simple vandalism without any meaning, and they only respect the complex paintings like the figurative and nature. And they don't understand the value of letters themselves. And the graffiti is mostly about the shape of letters, about the movement, about the energy, about the inner value in the letters and words itself. I think the most important fact about the street art is that it's being displayed in a public space. So everybody is related to it because everybody sees it in everyday life.
6: That idea has guided the Street Art Festival since it was founded in 2007. Every summer, SAFE brings artists from the Czech Republic and abroad to create works in Olomouc and Hradec Králové, often in places where people might not expect to encounter contemporary art. Festival founder and art historian Romana Junkerová says it all began as a small gathering of a community of graffiti artists.
9: The Street Art Festival began almost 20 years ago as a small community action called Live Graffiti Show, simply brought together graffiti writers from Olomouc and other cities.
6: Since then, the festival has grown massively while remaining rooted in the local graffiti scene. While Olomouc has the Museum of Modern Art, boasting the third largest contemporary art collection in Czechia, it presents a particular challenge for street art.
9: Olomouc has several disadvantages for street art. For one, it's a somewhat conservative city. In public space, you'll find an abundance of Baroque monuments and statues. The architecture is mostly Baroque or historicist, and there are UNESCO sites here, which makes most contemporary artistic intervention in public space difficult.
6: Olomouc, located in the eastern province of Moravia, is home to a UNESCO World Heritage Site, the Holy Trinity Column. Olomouc has the second largest urban historic preservation district in the Czech Republic after Prague, which means that any construction work or art installation is strictly regulated. Rather than competing with the city's historic character, the festival aims to become part of it.
9: In the late of 90s, Olomouc was known for its street art in public spaces. In fact, you can still find it here today. If you look closely at the buildings around you, you might come across colorful balloons or black cats with glowing eyes. I'd say that in Olomouc we're trying to keep this historical thread alive rather than trying to make a name for ourselves.
6: This year's exhibition is hosted by SOMA, a project that combines contemporary art with psychotherapy in collaboration with the University Hospital Olomouc and the Museum of Art Olomouc. Sylvia Hajgíková, art curator at SOMA, explains.
3: SOMA is a center for contemporary art and psychotherapists created in collaboration with Hospital Olomouc and the Museum of Art Olomouc. It is a space designed for sharing, interaction, learning and overcoming various forms of trauma through and with forms of contemporary art.
6: The former coal plant itself reflects the project's philosophy.
3: This is a former coal facility that was designed in 1946 in functionalistic styles by architect Bedřich Rozehnal. It has been preserved in an intact state, and we aim to keep the space as intact as possible while giving it a new dimension through events.
6: The center's broader theme, From Birth to Death, can also be read through the building's own history. That process of renewal also involved patients from the neighboring hospital.
10: Part of the SOMA team includes professionals from the hospital. I approached Dr. Grambal to discuss which patients could take part. Together with 8 patients, we dyed fabrics, which later became the canvas for Matti Olmer.
6: For a few weeks, a building once designed to fuel hospital boilers now fuels conversations about poetry, graffiti, architecture, and healing. It demonstrates how the controversial art form can transform perspectives on life, architecture, and what we consider art. SAFE has a myriad of projects on offer for the general public and continues to act as a street art cultural preservationist for future years.
1: Anna Marie Regner reporting there. A reminder that you're listening to Radio Prague International. And before we move on, there is something I'd like to bring your attention to. As some of you may know, Radio Prague is celebrating its 90th birthday on August the 31st. In the run-up to the anniversary,

0: Station, Praha, Czechoslovakia. Thanks so very much, ladies and gentlemen.
1: Regular foreign broadcasting had begun 7 months earlier on August 31st, 1936 at 10 a.m. At that time, technical director Edward Svoboda addressed listeners around the world in English. At first, the airwaves were filled mainly with music, occasionally supplemented by announcers speaking in various world languages. Soon, however, the first journalist-style programmes emerged, for example, portraits of Tomáš Garrigue Masaryk and Edvard Beneš, inspired by the book Inside Europe by the American writer John Gunther. On New Year's Eve 1936, actor Vlasta Burian read the sports news and the weather forecast, and the hugely popular puppets Spabel and Hurvínek also made an appearance. A little snippet there from the first part of our series on Radio Prague International's history starting tomorrow, so don't miss it. Moving on now, for generations, the town of Vamberk has been synonymous with lace making. Now its most famous craft has earned a new distinction. The exquisite Vamberk bobbin lace has become the first Czech craft product to receive European Protected Geographical Indication status. Ruth Franková has the story.
2: Nestled in the foothills of the Orlické Mountains in the northeast of Czechia, Vamberk has been associated with lace making since the 17th century. The tradition dates back to the 30 Years' War, explains ethnologist Martina Rejzlová from the Lace Museum in Vamberk.
3: Po 30-leté válce přichází do Vamberka Kašpar z Grambu se svojí chotí Magdalena.
1: After the war, Kašpar of Gramb arrived in Vamberk with his wife Magdalena, who helped develop bobbin lace making in the area. She brought lace makers with her, especially instructors from Flanders, and they taught local women this sophisticated West European style of lace making. From this tradition later evolved the distinctive Vamberk train lace style.
2: The craft continued to flourish, and by the end of the 19th century, the first Czech vocational lace-making school had been established in the city, and it remains open to this day. For Rejzlová, the tradition is also deeply personal.
3: A ta tradice v té rodině, to předávání z babičky na matku, z matku.
1: The tradition has been passed down within families from grandmother to mother and from mother to daughter without interruption for almost 400 years. We ourselves are an example of this. I'm the fifth generation of lace makers in my family, and our daughter, if she chooses to pursue lace making, although she already knows how to make lace, would be the sixth.
3: Paličkovat umí, tak by byla šestá.
2: According to Rejzlová, one reason lace making survived in Vamberk while it disappeared elsewhere was its close connection to the local nobility.
3: Pak byla druhý typ krajkářství na v českých zemích.
1: Elsewhere in the Czech lands, there was another type of lace making tradition associated with mining settlements. Miners' wives made lace while their husbands worked in the mines, but once the deposits were exhausted, the miners moved on, and the craft gradually disappeared from those regions. Of course, many other factors contributed as well, including the geographical conditions in the foothills of the Orlické Mountains and the opportunity to sell lace throughout the Habsburg monarchy.
2: Today, only lace made in and around Vamberk using traditional local techniques can carry the protected designation. Another hallmark of Vamberk lace is its extraordinary precision, says Rejzlová.
1: We use specific techniques and, above all, a large number of bobbins and thread pairs to ensure the lace is dense and finely crafted. Each lace maker also develops her own distinctive patterns. Some specialize in lace jewelry, others focus on decorative lace or pictorial lace. What matters most is top quality craftsmanship and the connection to the Vamberk region.
2: The craft has already been included on Czechia's list of intangible cultural heritage. The new European designation, Rejzlová says, is further

0: recognition of the skill and dedication of local lace makers.
1: Máme tady x krajkářek, které umí špičkovou vambereckou krajku.
2: We have many highly skilled lace makers producing top quality Vamberk lace. Thanks to our inclusion on the National List of Intangible Cultural Heritage, and now with the addition of this European designation, we feel that we are helping to safeguard the craft and create favorable conditions for future generations so that lace making can continue to thrive here.
0: Meanwhile, efforts are already underway to have Vamberk bobbin lace added to UNESCO's Intangible Cultural Heritage List. The nomination is being prepared jointly with Slovakia, explains Rejzlová.
2: Historically, lace makers from Vamberk traveled to Slovakia and produced traditional Vamberk lace there. The craft took root in Slovakia and is still practiced there today. After 1945, the Vamberk Cooperative was established and began collaborating with professional artists and designers who brought a strong artistic dimension to the craft. As a result, modern bobbin lace developed extensively in our region after the war. In Slovakia, however, the traditional Vamberk train lace style has remained largely unchanged and continues to be made to this day. We believe that this shared heritage could help open the door to UNESCO recognition.
0: Those wishing to see the results of generations of lace makers can visit the Lace Museum in Vamberk, which is open daily from June through September.
2: And that report by Ruth Frankova has brought us to the end of today's program from Prague. Should you like to contact us, then please write to english@radio.cz. And remember, you will find all our programs in text and sound at radio.cz. This is Danielle Lazarová saying thanks for listening and take care.

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1: Hello and welcome to Radio Prague with me, Daniela Lazarová. Coming up in the next half hour, millions of Czechs are looking forward to the All-Czech Grand Slam final on Saturday. Should Czechia lower the age of criminal responsibility? A new report highlights the rise in violent crime. A 1940s coal plant comes alive as a street art festival transforms an unusual Olomouc landmark. And Vamberk Bobbin Lace becomes the first Czech craft to win EU geographical protection. All that coming up, but first, here's the news.
0: News.
1: The Czech Republic is sending a Black Hawk helicopter to help battle the extensive wildfires that have been burning in southern France for several days and remain out of control. The helicopter departed from Přerov Airport on Friday morning in response to France's request for assistance from European countries. The aircraft is specially designed for aerial fighting and is equipped with a Bambi bucket capable of carrying 3,450 litres of water. The Czech Army has taken delivery of the last 42 Leopard 2A4 main battle tanks at its base in Přáslavice, completing its transition from Soviet-era armoured vehicles to modern Western equipment. Defence Minister Jaromír Zuna said the four-year modernisation process marks the end of the Army's reliance on Soviet-designed T-72 tanks. Between 2028 and 2030, the Czech Republic plans to acquire another 44 Leopard 2A8 tanks, the latest version of the German-made vehicle. Firefighters have brought a major blaze at a factory complex in the eastern part of the Czech Republic in the city of Zlín under control after containing the fire overnight. The alert level has been lowered to third on a 4-point scale, but extinguishing work is expected to continue throughout the day. Firefighters are again being assisted by a helicopter. No injuries have been reported and the cause of the fire remains under investigation. The Czech Republic has moved up Russia's list of what it describes as hostile governments, rising from 10th to joint 5th place alongside Poland, Finland and Sweden. The monthly ranking is published by the Russian newspaper Vzhled, which said the Czech Republic deserved special attention this month. The paper cited continued financial and military support for Ukraine, as well as participation in NATO exercises near the Russian and Belarusian borders. The Czech governing coalition wants to abolish the statute of limitations for murder, allowing suspects to be prosecuted regardless of how much time has passed since the crime. Current legislation prevents police from prosecuting murders committed more than 30 years ago. A similar proposal has also been submitted in the Senate. Supporters of the change argue that advances in forensic science, particularly DNA analysis and comparison, have made it possible to solve decades-old cases. Justice Minister Jeroným Tejc said the amendment would likely affect only a small number of cases. A smart recording device found earlier this year in the Czech government's meeting room at the Straka Academy belongs to Sports Minister Boris Jasny, he said, after media reports raised questions about the discovery. The news website Seznam Zprávy reported that neither the police nor the intelligence services had been informed after the device was found in the government meeting room. Šťastný, a member of the Motorist Party, said the device was an AI-powered recorder that he uses to transcribe his notes and speeches and that he had lost it several months ago. He added that the media report had finally revealed where it had ended up. A government spokeswoman said the device posed no security risk, despite the fact that the cabinet discusses classified matters in the respective chamber and strict rules apply to recording. In response to journalists' questions, she said the recorder was discovered by staff during routine cleaning. It was reportedly switched off and not concealed, indicating that it had simply been misplaced. Czech police and the Interior Ministry are warning that children face increased risks online during the summer holidays, when many spend more time on the internet because of loneliness or a lack of structured activities. A new prevention campaign highlights the dangers of cyber grooming, showing how online manipulation, coercion and exploitation can develop. Research also suggests that some school children would agree to meet strangers they first encountered online. The Interior Ministry has allocated around 40 million crowns this year to support child protection measures, including helplines, assistance for vulnerable children and violence prevention programs. Experts also continue to advise parents against posting photographs of their children on social media. Actors Juliette Binoche, Jeffrey Wright and Kevin Bacon are set to present their films at the Karlovy Vary International Film Festival this evening. Binoche will introduce Three Colors Blue, Wright will present the biographical drama Basquiat, while Bacon will present the horror comedy Family Movie. Festival organisers had not announced Bacon's participation in advance. They also kept secret the arrival of German actress Nastasia Kinski, who came with a delegation of the competition film Hijamat by Iranian-born director Nader Sevar, who lives in exile in Germany. And finally, a quick look at the weather forecast. Saturday should be clear to partly cloudy and mostly dry around the country, with day temperatures between 25 and 29 degrees Celsius. That was the news, and we move on now to current affairs. The 139th edition of Wimbledon is making Czech tennis history. For the first time ever, it is already certain before the final that the Wimbledon title will go to a Czech player. Linda Noskova and Karolina Muchová will face each other in Saturday's championship match. Romana Grajcerová has the details.
2: Both Muchová and Noskova are chasing the first Grand Slam title of their careers, while 29-year-old Muchová has previously reached the French Open final, 21-year-old Noskova is making her Grand Slam final debut. It will be the first all-Czech Wimbledon final since the Czech Republic became an independent state in 1993. Muchová secured her place in the final with Thursday's victory over American Coco Gauff. During the match, she was troubled by physical discomfort, but fortunately, it did not turn out to be an injury.
3: Just was trying to catch a breath, you know, but no, I'm good.
2: Karolina Muchová eventually won the match 2-1 in sets after 2 hours and 38 minutes, securing her place in the Wimbledon final for the first time in her career.
4: Karolina Muchová is a Wimbledon finalist!
3: It was such a big fight, it was roller coaster, as you said, you're up and down. In 10 seconds, you have a match point, then your match point down. It's no time to think, but very nerve-wracking. I don't even know what I'm saying. I'm really kind of shaking, and it sounds really nice to be in a final.
2: A few hours after Muchová's triumph, Linda Noskova took to the court to face 3 years older Ukrainian Marta Koshchuk in the second semifinal. Noskova went on to win in straight sets, sealing victory in 1 hour and 19 minutes.
5: For me, it's always just to focus on myself, to focus on my game. When I play my best, I know that I can play with the best players in the world and have a great result, which is a final at a Grand Slam, I guess. So
2: the last all-Czech women's final at Wimbledon took place in 1986 when Hanna Mandlíková faced Martina Navrátilová. Nevertheless, Navrátilová was already representing the United States at the time. 40 years later, the tennis star voiced her excitement over the Czech success.
6: It's incredible. When I saw the quarterfinals, I thought, it's possible, but probably not very likely. In the end, it's an incredible achievement.
2: Whether it be Muchová or Noskova, one of them will become the third Czech Wimbledon champion in the past four seasons. The final that will take place on Saturday at 5 p.m. CET will definitely glue millions of Czechs to their TV sets.
1: Romana Grajcarová with that report, and of course we'll be reporting on that all-important match. Violent crime committed by children is on the rise in Czechia, with a growing number of attacks carried out simply for the thrill of it. The trend is prompting renewed debate over whether the age of criminal responsibility should be lowered. Ruth Frankova has the story.
7: Theft, robbery, cybercrime and sexual violence are among the offences increasingly being committed by children and juvenile offenders in Czechia, according to a new report by the Supreme Public Prosecutor's Office. In 2025, state prosecutors handled more than 3,800 cases involving children and juveniles. Children under the age of 15 committed more than 1,600 offences, with two-thirds carried out by 13 and 14-year-olds. Zuzana Mokrá, who has worked with young offenders for more than 15 years, says the range of offences has widened in recent years.
1: Among children, we most often see robbery, theft, assault causing bodily harm and disorderly conduct. Among juveniles, there are also cases of making dangerous threats, as well as radicalization and extremism. And since the law changed, we've also been seeing more sexual offenses.
7: Petr Malý, spokesperson for the Supreme Public Prosecutor's Office, says the rise in radicalization and violent crime reflects broader changes in society.
1: This may reflect a general increase in aggression, emotional instability and impulsiveness. As a result, these offences are often situational, arising from trivial disputes, while in other cases the violence is influenced by alcohol consumption.
7: In response to the trend, the report recommends lowering the age of criminal responsibility from 15 to 13 for the most serious crimes. Supreme Public Prosecutor Lenka Bradáčová says the proposal should be considered because violent offences are now almost evenly split between children under 15 and juvenile offenders. Justice Minister Jaromír Tejc has also backed the proposal, and the Justice Ministry is now preparing an analysis. The report also recommends creating specialized secure facilities for children who repeatedly commit violent offenses and pose a danger to others. According to Petr Malý, such institutions would serve a dual purpose.
1: The solution would be a secure institution providing psychological, psychiatric, therapeutic and social care that would also ensure the safety of staff and the public.
7: Despite the worrying trend, experts say most young offenders can still be steered away from crime. According to Zuzana Mokrá, unstable family backgrounds, social media and peer pressure are among the main factors driving children and teenagers to offend.
1: They often tell us it's the first time they've had the chance to really reflect on what they've done, because in their group of friends they feel they have to act tough, and at home they don't really talk about these things with their parents.
7: Mokrá says that with the right support, most children and teenagers are able to recognize their mistakes and change their behavior before offending becomes a pattern.
1: Ruth Franková with that report. An old hospital coal plant might seem an unlikely place for contemporary art, but this summer the Czech Street Art Festival has transformed a functionalist industrial landmark into a space where street art and psychotherapy collide. Anna Marie Regner went to check it out.
6: What does the 19th century French poem have to do with graffiti? This summer, visitors to Olomouc's street art festival, SAFE, can find the answer inside a functionalist coal facility designed in 1946 by Czech architect Bedřich Rozenhal. Once used as a coal plant for the neighboring hospital, the preserved industrial building has been transformed into an ephemeral exhibition space by SOMA, a center for contemporary art and psychotherapy. One of the installations, part of this year's festival, is a new work by Czech painter and graffiti writer Matěj Olmer, who drew inspiration from one French poem.
8: The inspiration is coming from the poem by Charles Baudelaire, the very famous French poet. The name of the poem is The Carcass. I like it because it's kind of romantic poem, but still very decadent and very dark as well. Well, first I like see the space where I'm supposed to paint and feel the composition. The thing is, I have to visualize the words, the parts of poem, and I just make it alive in a visual form, actually.
6: Rather than illustrating the poem directly, Olmer translates it into an abstract visual language rooted in graffiti.
8: Actually, my graffiti is very, very specific in a way that I deconstruct letters into the paintings. I use the structure of letters as a scaffolding for my painting.
6: For Olmer, graffiti and street art is an often misunderstood art form. Safe is actively combating this by showing it is an art for everybody.
8: I mean, the general public is persuaded about the fact that graffiti is a simple vandalism without any meaning, and they only respect the complex paintings like the figurative and nature, and they don't understand the value of letters themselves. And the graffiti is mostly about the shape of letters, about the movement, about the energy, about the inner value in the letters and words itself. I think the most important fact about the street art is that it's being displayed in a public space. So everybody is related to it because everybody sees it in everyday life.
6: That idea has guided the Street Art Festival since it was founded in 2007. Every summer, SAFE brings artists from the Czech Republic and abroad to create works in Olomouc and Hradec Králové, often in places where people might not expect to encounter contemporary art. Festival founder and art historian Romana Junkerová says it all began as a small gathering of a community of graffiti artists.
9: The Street Art Festival began almost 20 years ago as a small community action called Live Graffiti Show, simply brought together graffiti writers from Olomouc and other cities.
6: Since then, the festival has grown massively while remaining rooted in the local graffiti scene. While Olomouc has the Museum of Modern Art, boasting the third largest contemporary art collection in Czechia, it presents a particular challenge for street art.
9: Olomouc has several disadvantages for street art. For one, it's a somewhat conservative city. In public space, you'll find an abundance of Baroque monuments and statues. The architecture is mostly Baroque or historicist, and there are UNESCO sites here, which makes most contemporary artistic intervention in public space difficult.
6: Olomouc, located in the eastern province of Moravia, is home to a UNESCO World Heritage Site, the Holy Trinity Column. Olomouc has the second largest urban historic preservation district in the Czech Republic after Prague, which means that any construction work or art installation is strictly regulated. Rather than competing with the city's historic character, the festival aims to become part of it.
9: In the late of 90s, Olomouc was known for its street art in public spaces. In fact, you can still find it here today. If you look closely at the buildings around you, you might come across colorful balloons or black cats with glowing eyes. I'd say that in Olomouc we're trying to keep this historical thread alive rather than trying to make a name for ourselves.
6: This year's exhibition is hosted by SOMA, a project that combines contemporary art with psychotherapy in collaboration with the University Hospital Olomouc and the Museum of Art Olomouc. Sylvia Hajíková, art curator at SOMA, explains.
3: SOMA is a center for contemporary art and psychotherapists created in collaboration with Hospital Olomouc and the Museum of Art Olomouc. It is a space designed for sharing, interaction, learning and overcoming various forms of trauma through and with forms of contemporary art.
6: The former coal plant itself reflects the project's philosophy.
3: This is a former coal facility that was designed in 1946 in functionalistic styles by architect Bedřich Rozehnal. It has been preserved in an intact state, and we aim to keep the space as intact as possible while giving it a new dimension through events.
6: The center's broader theme, from birth to death, can also be read through the building's own history. That process of renewal also involved patients from the neighboring hospital.
10: Part of the SOMA team includes professionals from the hospital. I approached Dr. Grambal to discuss which patients could take part. Together with 8 patients, we dyed fabrics, which later became the canvas for Matti Olmer.
6: For a few weeks, a building once designed to fuel hospital boilers now fuels conversations about poetry, graffiti, architecture, and healing. It demonstrates how the controversial art form can transform perspectives on life, architecture, and what we consider art. SAFE has a myriad of projects on offer for the general public and continues to act as a street art cultural preservationist for future years.
1: Anna Marie Regner reporting there. A reminder that you're listening to Radio Prague International. And before we move on, there is something I'd like to bring your attention to. As some of you may know, Radio Prague is celebrating its 90th birthday on August the 31st. In the run-up to the anniversary, we look back at the history of Czech Radio's international service and the events that shaped the station over the years. This Saturday, July 11th, we are launching the first of our 8-part series focusing on the station's early years. Here's a little snippet from the programme now.
11: This is an experimental broadcast of the Czechoslovak shortwave station, Praha. We beg our listeners to so kindly let us know on which wavelength and at what hour they catch this transmission. The address is shortwave station, Praha, Czechoslovakia. Thanks so very much, ladies and gentlemen.
1: Regular foreign broadcasting had begun 7 months earlier, on August 31st, 1936, at 10 a.m. At that time, technical director Edward Svoboda addressed listeners around the world in English. At first, the airwaves were filled mainly with music, occasionally supplemented by announcers speaking in various world languages. Soon, however, the first journalist-style programmes emerged, for example, portraits of Tomáš Garrigue

0: Now, for generations, the town of Wamberg has been synonymous with lace making. Now, its most famous craft has earned a new distinction. The exquisite Wamberg bobbin lace has become the first Czech craft product to receive European Protected Geographical Indication status. Ruth Frankova has the story.
1: Nestled in the foothills of the Orlické Mountains in the northeast of Czechia, Wamberg has been associated with lace making since the 17th century. The tradition dates back to the 30 Years' War, explains ethnologist Martina Rejzlová from the Lace Museum in Wamberg.
2: Po 30-leté válce přichází do Wamberka Kašpar z Grambu se svojí chotí
0: Magdalena. After the war, Kašpar of Gramb arrived in Wamberg with his wife Magdalena, who helped develop bobbin lace making in the area. She brought lace makers with her, especially instructors from Flanders, and they taught local women this sophisticated West European style of lace making. From this tradition later evolved the distinctive Wamberg train lace style.
1: The craft continued to flourish, and by the end of the 19th century, the first Czech vocational lace-making school had been established in the city, and it remains open to this day. For Rejzlová, the tradition is also deeply personal.
2: A ta tradice v té rodině, to předávání z babičky na matku, z matku na...
0: The tradition has been passed down within families from grandmother to mother and from mother to daughter without interruption for almost 400 years. We ourselves are an example of this. I'm the fifth generation of lace makers in my family, and our daughter, if she chooses to pursue lace making, although she already knows how to make lace, would be the sixth.
1: According to Rejzlová, one reason lace making survived in Wamberg while it disappeared elsewhere was its close connection to the local nobility.
0: Elsewhere in the Czech lands, there was another type of lace-making tradition associated with mining settlements. Miners' wives made lace while their husbands worked in the mines. But once the deposits were exhausted, the miners moved on, and the craft gradually disappeared from those regions. Of course, many other factors contributed as well, including the geographical conditions in the foothills of the Orlické Mountains and the opportunity to sell lace throughout the Habsburg monarchy.
1: Today, only lace made in and around Wamberg using traditional local techniques can carry the protected designation. Another hallmark of Wamberg lace is its extraordinary precision, says Rejzlová.
0: We use specific techniques and above all a large number of bobbins and thread pairs to ensure the lace is dense and finely crafted. Each lace maker also develops her own distinctive patterns. Some specialize in lace jewelry, others focus on decorative lace or pictorial lace. What matters most is top quality craftsmanship and the connection to the Wamberg region.
1: The craft has already been included on Czechia's list of intangible cultural heritage. The new European designation, Rejzlová says, is further recognition of the skill and dedication of local lace makers.
0: We have many highly skilled lace makers producing top quality Wamberg lace. Thanks to our inclusion on the National List of Intangible Cultural Heritage, and now with the addition of this European designation, we feel that we are helping to safeguard the craft and create favorable conditions for future generations so that lace making can continue to thrive here.
1: Meanwhile, efforts are already underway to have Wamberg bobbin lace added to UNESCO's Intangible Cultural Heritage List. The nomination is being prepared jointly with Slovakia, explains Rejzlová.
2: Vamberecké krajkářky odcházely na Slovensko
0: Historically, lace makers from Vamberk traveled to Slovakia and produced traditional Vamberk lace there. The craft took root in Slovakia and is still practiced there today. After 1945, the Vamberk Cooperative was established

0: and began collaborating with professional artists and designers who brought a strong artistic dimension to the craft. As a result, modern bobbin lace developed extensively in our region after the war. In Slovakia, however, the traditional Vamberk train lace style has remained largely unchanged and continues to be made to this day. We believe that this shared heritage could help open the door to UNESCO recognition.
1: Those wishing to see the results of generations of lace makers can visit the Lace Museum in Vamberk, which is open daily from June through September.
0: And that report by Ruth Frankova has brought us to the end of today's program from Prague. Should you like to contact us, then please write to english@radio.cz. 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This is Daniela Lazarová saying thanks for listening and take care.

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1: Hello and welcome to Radio Prague with me, Daniela Lazarová. Coming up in the next half hour, millions of Czechs are looking forward to the All-Czech Grand Slam final on Saturday. Should Czechia lower the age of criminal responsibility? A new report highlights the rise in violent crime. A 1940s coal plant comes alive as a street art festival transforms an unusual Olomouc landmark. And Vamberk Bobbin Lace becomes the first Czech craft to win EU geographical protection. All that coming up, but first, here's the news.
0: News.
1: The Czech Republic is sending a Black Hawk helicopter to help battle the extensive wildfires that have been burning in southern France for several days and remain out of control. The helicopter departed from Přerov Airport on Friday morning in response to France's request for assistance from European countries. The aircraft is specially designed for aerial fighting and is equipped with a Bambi bucket capable of carrying 3,450 litres of water. The Czech Army has taken delivery of the last 42 Leopard 2A4 main battle tanks at its base in Přáslavice, completing its transition from Soviet-era armoured vehicles to modern Western equipment. Defence Minister Jaromír Zuna said the four-year modernisation process marks the end of the Army's reliance on Soviet-designed T-72 tanks. Between 2028 and 2030, the Czech Republic plans to acquire another 44 Leopard 2A8 tanks, the latest version of the German-made vehicle. Firefighters have brought a major blaze at a factory complex in the eastern part of the Czech Republic in the city of Zlín under control after containing the fire overnight. The alert level has been lowered to third on a four-point scale, but extinguishing work is expected to continue throughout the day. Firefighters are again being assisted by a helicopter. No injuries have been reported and the cause of the fire remains under investigation. The Czech Republic has moved up Russia's list of what it describes as hostile governments, rising from 10th to joint 5th place alongside Poland, Finland and Sweden. The monthly ranking is published by the Russian newspaper Vzhled, which said the Czech Republic deserved special attention this month. The paper cited continued financial and military support for Ukraine, as well as participation in NATO exercises near the Russian and Belarusian borders. The Czech governing coalition wants to abolish the statute of limitations for murder, allowing suspects to be prosecuted regardless of how much time has passed since the crime. Current legislation prevents police from prosecuting murders committed more than 30 years ago. A similar proposal has also been submitted in the Senate. Supporters of the change argue that advances in forensic science, particularly DNA analysis and comparison, have made it possible to solve decades-old cases. Justice Minister Jeroným Tejc said the amendment would likely affect only a small number of cases. A smart recording device found earlier this year in the Czech government's meeting room at the Straka Academy belongs to Sports Minister Boris Jasny, he said, after media reports raised questions about the discovery. The news website Seznam Zprávy reported that neither the police nor the intelligence services had been informed after the device was found in the government meeting room. Šťastný, a member of the Motorist Party, said the device was an AI-powered recorder that he uses to transcribe his notes and speeches and that he had lost it several months ago. He added that the media report had finally revealed where it had ended up. A government spokeswoman said the device posed posed no security risk, despite the fact that the cabinet discusses classified matters in the respective chamber and strict rules apply to recording. In response to journalists' questions, she said the recorder was discovered by staff during routine cleaning. It was reportedly switched off and not concealed, indicating that it had simply been misplaced. Czech police and the Interior Ministry are warning that children face increased risks online during the summer holidays, when many spend more time on the internet because of loneliness or a lack of structured activities. A new prevention campaign highlights the dangers of cyber grooming, showing how online manipulation, coercion and exploitation can develop. Research also suggests that some school children would agree to meet strangers they first encountered online. The Interior Ministry has allocated around 40 million crowns this year to support child protection measures, including helplines, assistance for vulnerable children and violence prevention programs. Experts also continue to advise parents against posting photographs of their children on social media. Actors Juliette Binoche, Jeffrey Wright and Kevin Bacon are set to present their films at the Karlovy Vary International Film Festival this evening. Binoche will introduce Three Colors Blue, Wright will present the biographical drama Basquiat, while Bacon will present the horror comedy Family Movie. Festival organisers had not announced Bacon's participation in advance. They also kept secret the arrival of German actress Nastasia Kinski, who came with a delegation of the competition film Hijamat by Iranian-born director Nader Sevar, who lives in exile in Germany. And finally, a quick look at the weather forecast. Saturday should be clear to partly cloudy and mostly dry around the country, with day temperatures between 25 and 29 degrees Celsius. That was the news, and we move on now to current affairs. The 139th edition of Wimbledon is making Czech tennis history. For the first time ever, it is already certain before the final that the Wimbledon title will go to a Czech player. Linda Noskova and Karolina Muchová will face each other in Saturday's championship match. Romana Grajcerová has the details.
2: Both Muchová and Noskova are chasing the first Grand Slam title of their careers, while 29-year-old Muchová has previously reached the French Open final, 21-year-old Noskova is making her Grand Slam final debut. It will be the first all-Czech Wimbledon final since the Czech Republic became an independent state in 1993. Muchová secured her place in the final with Thursday's victory over American Coco Gauff. During the match, she was troubled by physical discomfort, but fortunately, it did not turn out to be an injury.
3: Just was trying to catch a breath, you know, but no, I'm good.
2: Karolina Muchová eventually won the match 2-1 in sets after 2 hours and 38 minutes, securing her place in the Wimbledon final for the first time in her career.
4: Karolina Muchová is a Wimbledon finalist!
3: It was such a big fight. It was roller coaster, as you said, you're up and down. In 10 seconds, you have a match point, then you match point down. It's no time to think, but very nerve-wracking. I don't even know what I'm saying. I'm really kind of shaking, and it sounds really nice to be in a final.
2: A few hours after Muchová's triumph, Linda Noskova took to the court to face 3 years older Ukrainian Marta Koshchuk in the second semifinal. Noskova went on to win in straight sets, sealing victory in 1 hour and 19 minutes.
5: For me, it's always just to focus on myself, to focus on my game. When I play my best, I know that I can play with the best players in the world and have a great result, which is a final at a Grand Slam, I guess. So
2: the last all-Czech women's final at Wimbledon took place in 1986 when Hanna Mandlíková faced Martina Navrátilová. Nevertheless, Navrátilová was already representing the United States at the time. 40 years later, the tennis star voiced her excitement over the Czech success.
6: It's incredible. When I saw the quarterfinals, I thought, it's possible, but probably not very likely. In the end, it's an incredible achievement.
2: Whether it be Muchová or Noskova, one of them will become the third Czech Wimbledon champion in the past four seasons. The final that will take place on Saturday at 5 p.m. CET will definitely glue millions of Czechs to their TV sets.
7: Romana Grajcarová with that report, and of course we'll be reporting on that all-important match. Violent crime committed by children is on the rise in Czechia, with a growing number of attacks carried out simply for the thrill of it. The trend is prompting renewed debate over whether the age of criminal responsibility should be lowered. Ruth Frankova has the story.
8: Theft, robbery, cybercrime and sexual violence are among the offences increasingly being committed by children and juvenile offenders in Czechia, according to a new report by the Supreme Public Prosecutor's Office. In 2025, state prosecutors handled more than 3,800 cases involving children and juveniles. Children under the age of 15 committed more than 1,600 offences, with two-thirds carried out by 13 and 14-year-olds. Zuzana Mokra, who has worked with young offenders for more than 15 years, says the range of offences has widened in recent years.
7: Among children, we most often see robbery, theft, assault causing bodily harm and disorderly conduct. Among juveniles, there are also cases of making dangerous threats, as well as radicalization and extremism. And since the law changed, we've also been seeing more sexual offenses.
8: Petr Malý, spokesperson for the Supreme Public Prosecutor's Office, says the rise in radicalization and violent crime reflects broader changes in society.
7: This may reflect a general increase in aggression, emotional instability and impulsiveness. As a result, these offences are often situational, arising from trivial disputes, while in other cases the violence is influenced by alcohol consumption.
8: In response to the trend, the report recommends lowering the age of criminal responsibility from 15 to 13 for the most serious crimes. Supreme Public Prosecutor Lenka Bradáčová says the proposal should be considered because violent offences are now almost evenly split between children under 15 and juvenile offenders. Justice Minister Jaromír Tejc has also backed the proposal, and the Justice Ministry is now preparing an analysis. The report also recommends creating specialized secure facilities for children who repeatedly commit violent offenses and pose a danger to others. According to Petr Malý, such institutions would serve a dual purpose.
7: The solution would be a secure institution providing psychological, psychiatric, therapeutic and social care that would also ensure the safety of staff and the public.
8: Despite the worrying trend, experts say most young offenders can still be steered away from crime. According to Zuzana Mokra, unstable family backgrounds, social media and peer pressure are among the main factors driving children and teenagers to offend.
7: They often tell us it's the first time they've had the chance to really reflect on what they've done, because in their group of friends they feel they have to act tough, and at home they don't really talk about these things with their parents.
8: Mokra says that with the right support, most children and teenagers are able to recognize their mistakes and change their behavior before offending becomes a pattern.
7: Ruth Frankova with that report. An old hospital coal plant might seem an unlikely place for contemporary art, but this summer, the Czech Street Art Festival has transformed a functionalist industrial landmark into a space where street art and psychotherapy collide. Anna Marie Regner went to check it out.
6: What does the 19th century French poem have to do with graffiti? This summer, visitors to Olomouc's street art festival, SAFE, can find the answer inside a functionalist coal facility designed in 1946 by Czech architect Bedřich Rozenhal. Once used as a coal plant for the neighboring hospital, the preserved industrial building has been transformed into an ephemeral exhibition space by Soma, a center for contemporary art and psychotherapy. One of the installations, part of this year's festival, is a new work by Czech painter and graffiti writer Matěj Olmer, who drew inspiration from one French poem.
9: The inspiration is coming from the poem by Charles Baudelaire, the very famous French poet. The name of the poem is The Carcass. I like it because it's kind of romantic poem, but still very decadent and very dark as well. Well, first I like see the space where I'm supposed to paint and feel the composition. The thing is, I have to visualize the words, the parts of poem, and I just make it alive in a visual form, actually.
6: Rather than illustrating the poem directly, Olmer translates it into an abstract visual language rooted in graffiti.
9: Actually, my graffiti is very, very specific in a way that I deconstruct letters into the paintings. I use the structure of letters as a scaffolding for my painting.
6: For Olmer, graffiti and street art is an often misunderstood art form. Safe is actively combating this by showing it is an art for everybody.
9: I mean, the general public is persuaded about the fact that graffiti is a simple vandalism without any meaning, and they only respect the complex paintings like the figurative and nature, and they don't understand the value of letters themselves. And the graffiti is mostly about the shape of letters, about the movement, about the energy, about the inner value in the letters and words itself. I think the most important fact about the street art is that it's being displayed in a public space. So everybody is related to it, because everybody sees it in everyday life.
6: That idea has guided the Street Art Festival since it was founded in 2007. Every summer, SAFE brings artists from the Czech Republic and abroad to create works in Olomouc and Hradec Králové, often in places where people might not expect to encounter contemporary art. Festival founder and art historian Romana Junkerová says it all began as a small gathering of a community of graffiti artists.
10: The Street Art Festival began almost 20 years ago as a small community action called Live Graffiti Show, simply brought together graffiti writers from Olomouc and other cities.
6: Since then, the festival has grown massively while remaining rooted in the local graffiti scene. While Olomouc has the Museum of Modern Art, boasting the third largest contemporary art collection in Czechia, it presents a particular challenge for street art.
10: Olomouc has several disadvantages for street art. For one, it's a somewhat conservative city. In public space, you'll find an abundance of Baroque monuments and statues. The architecture is mostly Baroque or historicist, and there are UNESCO sites here, which makes most contemporary artistic intervention in public space difficult.
6: Olomouc, located in the eastern province of Moravia, is home to a UNESCO World Heritage Site, the Holy Trinity Column. Olomouc has the second largest urban historic preservation district in the Czech Republic after Prague, which means that any construction work or art installation is strictly regulated. Rather than competing with the city's historic character, the festival aims to become part of it.
10: In the late of 90s, Olomouc was known for its street art in public spaces. In fact, you can still find it here today. If you look closely at the buildings around you, you might come across colorful balloons or black cats with glowing eyes. I'd say that in Olomouc we're trying to keep this historical threat alive rather than trying to make a name for ourselves.
6: This year's exhibition is hosted by Soma, a project that combines contemporary art with psychotherapy in collaboration with the University Hospital Olomouc and the Museum of Art Olomouc. Sylvia Hajíková, art curator at Soma, explains.
3: Soma is a center for contemporary art and psychotherapists created in collaboration with Hospital Olomouc and the Museum of Art Olomouc. It is a space designed for sharing, interaction, learning and overcoming various forms of trauma through and with forms of contemporary art.
6: The former coal plant itself reflects the project's philosophy.
3: This is a former coal facility that was designed in 1946 in functionalistic styles by architect Bedřich Rozehnal. It has been preserved in an intact state, and we aim to keep the space as intact as possible while giving it a new dimension through events.
6: The center's broader theme, From Birth to Death, can also be read through the building's own history. That process of renewal also involved patients from the neighboring hospital.
11: Part of the SOMA team includes professionals from the hospital. I approached Dr. Grambal to discuss which patients could take part. Together with 8 patients, we dyed fabrics, which later became the canvas for Matti Olmer.
6: For a few weeks, a building once designed to fuel hospital boilers now fuels conversations about poetry, graffiti, architecture, and healing. It demonstrates how the controversial art form can transform perspectives on life, architecture, and what we consider art. SAFE has a myriad of projects on offer for the general public and continues to act as a street art cultural preservationist for future years.
7: Anna Marie Regner reporting there. A reminder that you're listening to Radio Prague International. And before we move on, there is something I'd like to bring your attention to. As some of you may know, Radio Prague is celebrating its 90th birthday on August the 31st. In the run-up to the anniversary, we look back at the history of Czech Radio's international service and the events that shaped the station over the years. This Saturday, July 11th, we are launching the first of our 8-part series focusing on the station's early years. Here's a little snippet from the programme now.
12: This is an experimental broadcast of the Czechoslovak shortwave station, Praha. We beg our listeners to so kindly let us know on which wavelength and at what hour they catch this transmission. The address is shortwave station, Praha, Czechoslovakia. Thanks so very much, ladies and gentlemen.
7: Regular foreign broadcasting had begun 7 months earlier, on August 31st, 1936, at 10 a.m. At that time, technical director Eduard Svoboda addressed listeners around the world in English. At first, the airwaves were filled mainly with music, occasionally supplemented by announcers speaking in various world languages. Soon, however, the first journalist-style programmes emerged, for example, portraits of Tomáš Garrigue Masaryk and Edvard Beneš, inspired by the book Inside Europe by the American writer John Gunther. On New Year's Eve 1936, actor Vlasta Burian read the sports news and the weather forecast, and the hugely popular puppets Spabel and Hurvínek also made an appearance. A little snippet there from the first part of our series on Radio Prague International's history starting tomorrow, so don't miss it. Moving on now, for generations, the town of Vamberk has been synonymous with lace making. Now its most famous craft has earned a new distinction. The exquisite Vamberk bobbin lace has become the first Czech craft product to receive European Protected Geographical Indication status. Ruth Franková has the story.
13: Nestled in the foothills of the Orlické Mountains in the northeast of Czechia, Vamberk has been associated with lace making since the 17th century. The tradition dates back to the Thirty Years' War, explains ethnologist Martina Rejzlová

0: Frankrijk.
1: The craft continued to flourish, and by the end of the 19th century, the first Czech vocational lace-making school had been established in the city, and it remains open to this day. For Rejzlová, the tradition is also deeply personal.
0: A ta tradice v té rodině, to předávání z babičky na matku, z matku na...
2: The tradition has been passed down within families from grandmother to mother and from mother to daughter without interruption for almost 400 years. We ourselves are an example of this. I'm the fifth generation of lace makers in my family, and our daughter, if she chooses to pursue lace making, although she already knows how to make lace, would be the sixth.
1: According to Rejzlová, one reason lace making survived in Vamberk while it disappeared elsewhere was its close connection to the local nobility.
2: Elsewhere in the Czech lands, there was another type of lace-making tradition associated with mining settlements. Miners' wives made lace while their husbands worked in the mines. But once the deposits were exhausted, the miners moved on, and the craft gradually disappeared from those regions. Of course, many other factors contributed as well, including the geographical conditions in the foothills of the Orlice Mountains and the opportunity to sell lace throughout the Habsburg monarchy.
1: Today, only lace made in and around Vamberk using traditional local techniques can carry the protected designation. Another hallmark of Vamberk lace is its extraordinary precision, says Rejzlová.
2: We use specific techniques and above all a large number of bobbins and thread pairs to ensure the lace is dense and finely crafted. Each lace maker also develops her own distinctive patterns. Some specialize in lace jewelry, others focus on decorative lace or pictorial lace. What matters most is top quality craftsmanship and the connection to the Vamberk region.
1: The craft has already been included on Czechia's list of intangible cultural heritage. The new European designation, Rejzlová says, is further recognition of the skill and dedication of local lace makers.
2: We have many highly skilled lace makers producing top quality Vamberk lace. Thanks to our inclusion on the national list of intangible cultural heritage, and now with the addition of this European designation, we feel that we are helping to safeguard the craft and create favorable conditions for future generations so that lace making can continue to thrive here.
1: Meanwhile, efforts are already underway to have Vamberk bobbin lace added to UNESCO's Intangible Cultural Heritage List. The nomination is being prepared jointly with Slovakia, explains Rejzlová.
2: Historically, lace makers from Vamberk traveled to Slovakia and produced traditional Vamberk lace there. The craft took root in Slovakia and is still practiced there today. After 1945, the Vamberk Cooperative was established and began collaborating with professional artists and designers who brought a strong artistic dimension to the craft. As a result, modern bobbin lace developed extensively in our region after the war. In Slovakia, however, the traditional Vamberk train lace style has remained largely unchanged and continues to be made to this day. We believe that this shared heritage could help open the door to UNESCO recognition.
1: Those wishing to see the results of generations of lace makers can visit the Lace Museum in Vamberk, which is open daily from June through September.
2: And that report by Ruth Frankova has brought us to the end of today's programme from Prague. Should you like to contact us, then please write to english@radio.cz. And remember, you will find all our programmes in text and sound at radio.cz. This is Danielle Lazarová saying thanks for listening and take care.

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1: Hello and welcome to Radio Prague with me, Daniela Lazarová. Coming up in the next half hour, millions of Czechs are looking forward to the All-Czech Grand Slam final on Saturday. Should Czechia lower the age of criminal responsibility? A new report highlights the rise in violent crime. A 1940s coal plant comes alive as a street art festival transforms an unusual Olomouc landmark. And Vamberk Bobbin Lace becomes the first Czech craft to win EU geographical protection. All that coming up, but first, here's the news.
0: News.
1: The Czech Republic is sending a Black Hawk helicopter to help battle the extensive wildfires that have been burning in southern France for several days and remain out of control. The helicopter departed from Přerov Airport on Friday morning in response to France's request for assistance from European countries. The aircraft is specially designed for aerial fighting and is equipped with a Bambi bucket capable of carrying 3,450 litres of water. The Czech Army has taken delivery of the last 42 Leopard 2A4 main battle tanks at its base in Přáslavice, completing its transition from Soviet-era armoured vehicles to modern Western equipment. Defence Minister Jaromír Zuna said the four-year modernisation process marks the end of the Army's reliance on Soviet-designed T-72 tanks. Between 2028 and 2030, the Czech Republic plans to acquire another 44 Leopard 2A8 tanks, the latest version of the German-made vehicle. Firefighters have brought a major blaze at a factory complex in the eastern part of the Czech Republic in the city of Zlín under control after containing the fire overnight. The alert level has been lowered to third on a 4-point scale, but extinguishing work is expected to continue throughout the day. Firefighters are again being assisted by a helicopter. No injuries have been reported and the cause of the fire remains under investigation. The Czech Republic has moved up Russia's list of what it describes as hostile governments, rising from 10th to joint 5th place alongside Poland, Finland and Sweden. The monthly ranking is published by the Russian newspaper Vzhled, which said the Czech Republic deserved special attention this month. The paper cited continued financial and military support for Ukraine, as well as participation in NATO exercises near the Russian and Belarusian borders. The Czech governing coalition wants to abolish the statute of limitations for murder, allowing suspects to be prosecuted regardless of how much time has passed since the crime. Current legislation prevents police from prosecuting murders committed more than 30 years ago. A similar proposal has also been submitted in the Senate. Supporters of the change argue that advances in forensic science, particularly DNA analysis and comparison, have made it possible to solve decades-old cases. Justice Minister Jeroným Tejc said the amendment would likely affect only a small number of cases. A smart recording device found earlier this year in the Czech government's meeting room at the Straka Academy belongs to Sports Minister Boris Jasny, he said, after media reports raised questions about the discovery. The news website Seznam Zprávy reported that neither the police nor the intelligence services had been informed after the device was found in the government meeting room. Šťastný, a member of the Motorist Party, said the device was an AI-powered recorder that he uses to transcribe his notes and speeches and that he had lost it several months ago. He added that the media report had finally revealed where it had ended up. A government spokeswoman said the device pose no security risk, despite the fact that the cabinet discusses classified matters in the respective chamber and strict rules apply to recording. In response to journalists' questions, she said the recorder was discovered by staff during routine cleaning. It was reportedly switched off and not concealed, indicating that it had simply been misplaced. Czech police and the Interior Ministry are warning that children face increased risks online during the summer holidays, when many spend more time on the internet because of loneliness or a lack of structured activities. A new prevention campaign highlights the dangers of cyber grooming, showing how online manipulation, coercion and exploitation can develop. Research also suggests that some schoolchildren would agree to meet strangers they first encountered online. The Interior Ministry has allocated around 40 million crowns this year to support child protection measures, including helplines, assistance for vulnerable children and violence prevention programs. Experts also continue to advise parents against posting photographs of their children on social media. Actors Juliette Binoche, Jeffrey Wright and Kevin Bacon are set to present their films at the Karlovy Vary International Film Festival this evening. Binoche will introduce Three Colors Blue, Wright will present the biographical drama Basquiat, while Bacon will present the horror comedy Family Movie. Festival organisers had not announced Bacon's participation in advance. They also kept secret the arrival of German actress Nastasia Kinski, who came with a delegation of the competition film Hijamat by Iranian-born director Nader Sevar, who lives in exile in Germany. And finally, a quick look at the weather forecast. Saturday should be clear to partly cloudy and mostly dry around the country, with day temperatures between 25 and 29 degrees Celsius. That was the news, and we move on now to current affairs. The 139th edition of Wimbledon is making Czech tennis history. For the first time ever, it is already certain before the final that the Wimbledon title will go to a Czech player. Linda Noskova and Karolina Muchová will face each other in Saturday's championship match. Romana Grajcerová has the details.
2: Both Muchová and Noskova are chasing the first Grand Slam title of their careers. While 29-year-old Muchová has previously reached the French Open final, 21-year-old Noskova is making her Grand Slam final debut. It will be the first all-Czech Wimbledon final since the Czech Republic became an independent state in 1993. Muchová secured her place in the final with Thursday's victory over American Coco Gauff. During the match, she was troubled by physical discomfort, but fortunately, it did not turn out to be an injury.
3: Just was trying to catch a breath, you know, but no, I'm good.
2: Karolina Muchová eventually won the match 2-1 in sets after 2 hours and 38 minutes, securing her place in the Wimbledon final for the first time in her career.
4: Karolina Muchová! Is a Wimbledon finalist!
3: It was such a big fight. It was roller coaster, as you said, you're up and down. In 10 seconds, you have a match point, then your match point down. It's no time to think, but very nerve-wracking. I don't even know what I'm saying. I'm really kind of shaking, and it sounds really nice to be in a final.
2: A few hours after Muchová's triumph, Linda Noskova took to the court to face 3 years older Ukrainian Marta Koshchuk in the second semifinal. Noskova went on to win in straight sets, sealing victory in 1 hour and 19 minutes.
5: For me, it's always just to focus on myself, to focus on my game. When I play my best, I know that I can play with the best players in the world and have a great result, which is a final at a Grand Slam, I guess.
2: The last all-Czech women's final at Wimbledon took place in 1986 when Hanna Mandlíková faced Martina Navrátilová. Nevertheless, Navrátilová was already representing the United States at the time. 40 years later, the tennis star voiced her excitement over the Czech success.
6: It's incredible. When I saw the quarterfinals, I thought, it's possible, but probably not very likely. In the end, it's an incredible achievement.
2: Whether it be Muchová or Noskova, one of them will become the third Czech Wimbledon champion in the past four seasons. The final that will take place on Saturday at 5 p.m. CET will definitely glue millions of Czechs to their TV sets.
1: Romana Grajcarová with that report, and of course we'll be reporting on that all-important match. Violent crime committed by children is on the rise in Czechia, with a growing number of attacks carried out simply for the thrill of it. The trend is prompting renewed debate over whether the age of criminal responsibility should be lowered. Ruth Frankova has the story.
7: Theft, robbery, cybercrime and sexual violence are among the offences increasingly being committed by children and juvenile offenders in Czechia, according to a new report by the Supreme Public Prosecutor's Office. In 2025, state prosecutors handled more than 3,800 cases involving children and juveniles. Children under the age of 15 committed more than 1,600 offences, with two-thirds carried out by 13 and 14-year-olds. Zuzana Mokrá, who has worked with young offenders for more than 15 years, says the range of offences has widened in recent years.
1: Among children, we most often see robbery, theft, assault causing bodily harm and disorderly conduct. Among juveniles, there are also cases of making dangerous threats, as well as radicalization and extremism. And since the law changed, we've also been seeing more sexual offenses.
7: Petr Malý, spokesperson for the Supreme Public Prosecutor's Office, says the rise in radicalization and violent crime reflects broader changes in society.
1: This may reflect a general increase in aggression, emotional instability and impulsiveness. As a result, these offences are often situational, arising from trivial disputes, while in other cases the violence is influenced by alcohol consumption.
7: In response to the trend, the report recommends lowering the age of criminal responsibility from 15 to 13 for the most serious crimes. Supreme Public Prosecutor Lenka Bradáčová says the proposal should be considered because violent offences are now almost evenly split between children under 15 and juvenile offenders. Justice Minister Jaromír Tejc has also backed the proposal, and the Justice Ministry is now preparing an analysis. The report also recommends creating specialized secure facilities for children who repeatedly commit violent offenses and pose a danger to others. According to Petr Malý, such institutions would serve a dual purpose.
1: The solution would be a secure institution providing psychological, psychiatric, therapeutic and social care that would also ensure the safety of staff and the public.
7: Despite the worrying trend, experts say most young offenders can still be steered away from crime. According to Zuzana Mokrá, unstable family backgrounds, social media and peer pressure are among the main factors driving children and teenagers to offend.
1: They often tell us it's the first time they've had the chance to really reflect on what they've done, because in their group of friends they feel they have to act tough, and at home they don't really talk about these things with their parents.
7: Mokrá says that with the right support, most children and teenagers are able to recognize their mistakes and change their behavior before offending becomes a pattern.
1: Ruth Franková with that report. An old hospital coal plant might seem an unlikely place for contemporary art, but this summer the Czech Street Art Festival has transformed a functionalist industrial landmark into a space where street art and psychotherapy collide. Anna-Marie Regner went to check it out.
6: What does the 19th century French poem have to do with graffiti? This summer, visitors to Olomouc's street art festival, SAFE, can find the answer inside a functionalist coal facility designed in 1946 by Czech architect Bedřich Rozenhal. Once used as a coal plant for the neighboring hospital, the preserved industrial building has been transformed into an ephemeral exhibition space by SOMA, a center for contemporary art and psychotherapy. One of the installations, part of this year's festival, is a new work by Czech painter and graffiti writer Matěj Olmer, who drew inspiration from one French poem.
8: The inspiration is coming from the poem by Charles Baudelaire, the very famous French poet. The name of the poem is The Carcass. I like it because it's kind of romantic poem, but still very decadent and very dark as well. Well, first I like see the space where I'm supposed to paint and feel the composition. The thing is, I have to visualize the words, the parts of poem, and I just make it alive in a visual form, actually.
6: Rather than illustrating the poem directly, Olmer translates it into an abstract visual language rooted in graffiti.
8: Actually, my graffiti is very, very specific in a way that I deconstruct letters into the paintings. I use the structure of letters as a scaffolding for my painting.
6: For Olmer, graffiti and street art is an often misunderstood art form. Safe is actively combating this by showing it is an art for everybody.
8: I mean, the general public is persuaded about the fact that graffiti is a simple vandalism without any meaning, and they only respect the complex paintings like the figurative and nature. And they don't understand the value of letters themselves. And the graffiti is mostly about the shape of letters, about the movement, about the energy, about the inner value in the letters and words itself. I think the most important fact about the street art is that it's being displayed in a public space. So everybody is related to it because everybody sees it in everyday life.
6: That idea has guided the Street Art Festival since it was founded in 2007. Every summer, SAFE brings artists from the Czech Republic and abroad to create works in Olomouc and Hradec Králové, often in places where people might not expect to encounter contemporary art. Festival founder and art historian Romana Junkerová says it all began as a small gathering of a community of graffiti artists.
9: The Street Art Festival began almost 20 years ago as a small community action called Live Graffiti Show, simply brought together graffiti writers from Olomouc and other cities.
6: Since then, the festival has grown massively while remaining rooted in the local graffiti scene. While Olomouc has the Museum of Modern Art, boasting the third largest contemporary art collection in Czechia, it presents a particular challenge for street art.
9: Olomouc has several disadvantages for street art. For one, it's a somewhat conservative city. In public space, you'll find an abundance of Baroque monuments and statues. The architecture is mostly Baroque or historicist, and there are UNESCO sites here, which makes most contemporary artistic intervention in public space difficult.
6: Olomouc, located in the eastern province of Moravia, is home to a UNESCO World Heritage Site, the Holy Trinity Column. Olomouc has the second largest urban historic preservation district in the Czech Republic after Prague, which means that any construction work or art installation is strictly regulated. Rather than competing with the city's historic character, the festival aims to become part of it.
9: In the late of 90s, Olomouc was known for its street art in public spaces. In fact, you can still find it here today. If you look closely at the buildings around you, you might come across colorful balloons or black cats with glowing eyes. I'd say that in Olomouc we're trying to keep this historical thread alive rather than trying to make a name for ourselves.
6: This year's exhibition is hosted by SOMA, a project that combines contemporary art with psychotherapy in collaboration with the University Hospital Olomouc and the Museum of Art Olomouc. Sylvia Hajíková, art curator at SOMA, explains.
3: SOMA is a center for contemporary art and psychotherapists created in collaboration with Hospital Olomouc and the Museum of Art Olomouc. It is a space designed for sharing, interaction, learning and overcoming various forms of trauma through and with forms of contemporary art.
6: The former coal plant itself reflects the project's philosophy.
3: This is a former coal facility that was designed in 1946 in functionalistic styles by architect Bedřich Rozehnal. It has been preserved in an intact state, and we aim to keep the space as intact as possible while giving it a new dimension through events.
6: The center's broader theme, from birth to death, can also be read through the building's own history. That process of renewal also involved patients from the neighboring hospital.
10: Part of the SOMA team includes professionals from the hospital. I approached Dr. Grambal to discuss which patients could take part. Together with 8 patients, we dyed fabrics, which later became the canvas for Matti Olmer.
6: For a few weeks, a building once designed to fuel hospital boilers now fuels conversations about poetry, graffiti, architecture, and healing. It demonstrates how the controversial art form can transform perspectives on life, architecture, and what we consider art. SAFE has a myriad of projects on offer for the general public and continues to act as a street art cultural preservationist for future years.
1: Anna Marie Regner reporting there. A reminder that you're listening to Radio Prague International. And before we move on, there is something I'd like to bring your attention to. As some of you may know, Radio Prague is celebrating its 90th birthday on August the 31st. In the run-up to the anniversary, we look back at the history of Czech Radio's international service and the events that shaped the station over the years. This Saturday, July 11th, we are launching the first of our 8-part series focusing on the station's early years. Here's a little snippet from the programme now.
11: This is an experimental broadcast of the Czechoslovak shortwave station, Praha. We beg our listeners to so kindly let us know on which wavelength and at what hour they catch this transmission. The address is shortwave station, Praha, Czechoslovakia. Thanks so very much, ladies and gentlemen.
1: Regular foreign broadcasting had begun 7 months earlier, on August 31st, 1936, at 10 a.m. At that time, technical director Edward Svoboda addressed listeners around the world in English. At first, the airwaves were filled mainly with music, occasionally supplemented by announcers speaking in various world languages. Soon, however, the first journalist-style programs emerged, for example, portraits of Tomáš Garrigue Masaryk and Edvard Beneš, inspired by the book Inside Europe by the American writer John Gunther. On New Year's Eve 1936, actor Vlasta Burian read the sports news and the weather forecast, and the hugely popular puppets Spabel and Hurvínek also made an appearance. A little snippet there from the first part of our series on Radio Prague International's history starting tomorrow, so don't miss it. Moving on now, for generations, the town of Vamberk has been synonymous with lace-making. Now its most famous craft has earned a new distinction. The exquisite Vamberk bobbin lace has become the first Czech craft product to receive European Protected Geographical Indication status. Ruth Franková has the story.
12: Nestled in the foothills of the Orlické Mountains in the northeast of Czechia, Vamberk has been associated with lace-making since the 17th century. The tradition dates back to the 30 Years' War, explains ethnologist Martina Rejzlová from the Lace Museum in Vamberk.
13: Po 30-leté válce přichází do Vamberka Kašpar z Grambu se svojí chotí Magdalena.
1: After the war, Kašpar of Gramb arrived in Vamberk with his wife Magdalena, who helped develop bobbin lace making in the area. She brought lace makers with her, especially instructors from Flanders, and they taught local women this sophisticated West European style of lace making. From this tradition later evolved the distinctive Vamberk train lace style.
12: The craft continued to flourish, and by the end of the 19th century, the first Czech vocational lace-making school had been established in the city, and it remains open to this day. For Rejzlová, the tradition is also deeply personal.
13: A ta tradice v té rodině, to předávání z babičky na matku, z matku.
1: The tradition has been passed down within families from grandmother to mother and from mother to daughter without interruption for almost 400 years. We ourselves are an example of this. I'm the fifth generation of lace makers

0: But once the deposits were exhausted, the miners moved on, and the craft gradually disappeared from those regions. Of course, many other factors contributed as well, including the geographical conditions in the foothills of the Orlitzke Mountains and the opportunity to sell lace throughout the Habsburg monarchy.
1: Today, only lace made in and around Bamberg using traditional local techniques can carry the protected designation. Another hallmark of Bamberg lace is its extraordinary precision, says Rejzlová.
0: We use specific techniques and above all a large number of bobbins and thread pairs to ensure the lace is dense and finely crafted. Each lace maker also develops her own distinctive patterns. Some specialize in lace jewelry, others focus on decorative lace or pictorial lace. What matters most is top quality craftsmanship and the connection to the Bamberg region.
1: The craft has already been included on Czechia's list of intangible cultural heritage. The new European designation, Rejzlová says, is further recognition of the skill and dedication of local lace makers.
0: We have many highly skilled lace makers producing top quality Bamberg lace. Thanks to our inclusion on the National List of Intangible Cultural Heritage, and now with the addition of this European designation, we feel that we are helping to safeguard the craft and create favorable conditions for future generations so that lace making can continue to thrive here.
1: Meanwhile, efforts are already underway to have Bamberg bobbin lace added to UNESCO's Intangible Cultural Heritage List. The nomination is being prepared jointly with Slovakia, explains Rejzlová.
0: Historically, lace makers from Bamberg traveled to Slovakia and produced traditional Bamberg lace there. The craft took root in Slovakia and is still practiced there today. After 1945, the Bamberg Cooperative was established and began collaborating with professional artists and designers who brought a strong artistic dimension to the craft. As a result, modern bobbin lace developed extensively in our region after the war. In Slovakia, however, the traditional Bamberg train lace style has remained largely unchanged and continues to be made to this day. We believe that this shared heritage could help open the door to UNESCO recognition.
1: Those wishing to see the results of generations of lace makers can visit the Lace Museum in Bamberg, which is open daily from June through September.
0: And that report by Ruth Frankova has brought us to the end of today's program from Prague. Should you like to contact us, then please write to english@radio.cz. And remember, you will find all our programs in text and sound at radio.cz. This is Danielle Lazarová saying thanks for listening and take care.

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1: Hello and welcome to Radio Prague with me, Daniela Lazarová. Coming up in the next half hour, millions of Czechs are looking forward to the All-Czech Grand Slam final on Saturday. Should Czechia lower the age of criminal responsibility? A new report highlights the rise in violent crime. A 1940s coal plant comes alive as a street art festival transforms an unusual Olomouc landmark. And Vamberk Bobbin Lace becomes the first Czech craft to win EU geographical protection. All that coming up, but first, here's the news.
0: News.
1: The Czech Republic is sending a Black Hawk helicopter to help battle the extensive wildfires that have been burning in southern France for several days and remain out of control. The helicopter departed from Přerov Airport on Friday morning in response to France's request for assistance from European countries. The aircraft is specially designed for aerial fighting and is equipped with a Bambi bucket capable of carrying 3,450 litres of water. The Czech Army has taken delivery of the last 42 Leopard 2A4 main battle tanks at its base in Přáslavice, completing its transition from Soviet-era armoured vehicles to modern Western equipment. Defence Minister Jaromír Zuna said the four-year modernisation process marks the end of the Army's reliance on Soviet-designed T-72 tanks. Between 2028 and 2030, the Czech Republic plans to acquire another 44 Leopard 2A8 tanks, the latest version of the German-made vehicle. Firefighters have brought a major blaze at a factory complex in the eastern part of the Czech Republic in the city of Zlín under control after containing the fire overnight. The alert level has been lowered to third on a 4-point scale, but extinguishing work is expected to continue throughout the day. Firefighters are again being assisted by a helicopter. No injuries have been reported and the cause of the fire remains under investigation. The Czech Republic has moved up Russia's list of what it describes as hostile governments, rising from 10th to joint 5th place alongside Poland, Finland and Sweden. The monthly ranking is published by the Russian newspaper Vzhled, which said the Czech Republic deserved special attention this month. The paper cited continued financial and military support for Ukraine, as well as participation in NATO exercises near the Russian and Belarusian borders. The Czech governing coalition wants to abolish the statute of limitations for murder, allowing suspects to be prosecuted regardless of how much time has passed since the crime. Current legislation prevents police from prosecuting murders committed more than 30 years ago. A similar proposal has also been submitted in the Senate. Supporters of the change argue that advances in forensic science, particularly DNA analysis and comparison, have made it possible to solve decades-old cases. Justice Minister Jeroným Tejc said the amendment would likely affect only a small number of cases. A smart recording device found earlier this year in the Czech government's meeting room at the Straka Academy belongs to Sports Minister Boris Jasny, he said, after media reports raised questions about the discovery. The news website Seznam Zprávy reported that neither the police nor the intelligence services had been informed after the device was found in the government meeting room. Šťastný, a member of the Motorist Party, said the device was an AI-powered recorder that he uses to transcribe his notes and speeches and that he had lost it several months ago. He added that the media report had finally revealed where it had ended up. A government spokeswoman said the device posed no security risk, despite the fact that the cabinet discusses classified matters in the respective chamber and strict rules apply to recording. In response to journalists' questions, she said the recorder was discovered by staff during routine cleaning. It was reportedly switched off and not concealed, indicating that it had simply been misplaced. Czech police and the Interior Ministry are warning that children face increased risks online during the summer holidays, when many spend more time on the internet because of loneliness or a lack of structured activities. A new prevention campaign highlights the dangers of cyber grooming, showing how online manipulation, coercion and exploitation can develop. Research also suggests that some school children would agree to meet strangers they first encountered online. The Interior Ministry has allocated around 40 million crowns this year to support child protection measures, including helplines, assistance for vulnerable children and violence prevention programs. Experts also continue to advise parents against posting photographs of their children on social media. Actors Juliette Binoche, Jeffrey Wright and Kevin Bacon are set to present their films at the Karlovy Vary International Film Festival this evening. Binoche will introduce Three Colors Blue, Wright will present the biographical drama Basquiat, while Bacon will present the horror comedy Family Movie. Festival organisers had not announced Bacon's participation in advance. They also kept secret the arrival of German actress Nastasia Kinski, who came with a delegation of the competition film Hijamat by Iranian-born director Nader Sevar, who lives in exile in Germany. And finally, a quick look at the weather forecast. Saturday should be clear to partly cloudy and mostly dry around the country, with day temperatures between 25 and 29 degrees Celsius. That was the news, and we move on now to current affairs. The 139th edition of Wimbledon is making Czech tennis history. For the first time ever, it is already certain before the final that the Wimbledon title will go to a Czech player. Linda Noskova and Karolina Muchová will face each other in Saturday's championship match. Romana Grajcerová has the details.
2: Both Muchová and Noskova are chasing the first Grand Slam title of their careers, while 29-year-old Muchová has previously reached the French Open final, 21-year-old Noskova is making her Grand Slam final debut. It will be the first all-Czech Wimbledon final since the Czech Republic became an independent state in 1993. Muchová secured her place in the final with Thursday's victory over American Coco Gauff. During the match, she was troubled by physical discomfort, but fortunately, it did not turn out to be an injury.
3: Just was trying to catch a breath, you know, but no, I'm good.
2: Karolina Muchová eventually won the match 2-1 in sets after 2 hours and 38 minutes, securing her place in the Wimbledon final for the first time in her career.
4: Karolina Muchová is a Wimbledon finalist.
3: It was such a big fight. It was roller coaster, as you said, you're up and down. In 10 seconds, you have a match point, then your match point down. It's no time to think, but very nerve-wracking. I don't even know what I'm saying. I'm really kind of shaking, and it sounds really nice to be in a final.
2: A few hours after Muchová's triumph, Linda Noskova took to the court to face 3 years older Ukrainian Marta Koshchuk in the second semifinal. Noskova went on to win in straight sets, sealing victory in 1 hour and 19 minutes.
5: For me, it's always just to focus on myself, to focus on my game. When I play my best, I know that I can play with the best players in the world and have a great result, which is a final at a Grand Slam, I guess.
2: The last all-Czech women's final at Wimbledon took place in 1986 when Hanna Mandlíková faced Martina Navrátilová. Nevertheless, Navrátilová was already representing the United States at the time. 40 years later, the tennis star voiced her excitement over the Czech success.
6: It's incredible. When I saw the quarterfinals, I thought, it's possible, but probably not very likely. In the end, it's an incredible achievement.
2: Whether it be Muchová or Noskova, one of them will become the third Czech Wimbledon champion in the past four seasons. The final that will take place on Saturday at 5 p.m. CET will definitely glue millions of Czechs to their TV sets.
1: Romana Grajcarová with that report, and of course we'll be reporting on that all-important match. Violent crime committed by children is on the rise in Czechia, with a growing number of attacks carried out simply for the thrill of it. The trend is prompting renewed debate over whether the age of criminal responsibility should be lowered. Ruth Frankova has the story.
7: Theft, robbery, cybercrime and sexual violence are among the offences increasingly being committed by children and juvenile offenders in Czechia, according to a new report by the Supreme Public Prosecutor's Office. In 2025, state prosecutors handled more than 3,800 cases involving children and juveniles. Children under the age of 15 committed more than 1,600 offences, with two-thirds carried out by 13 and 14-year-olds. Zuzana Mokra, who has worked with young offenders for more than 15 years, says the range of offences has widened in recent years.
1: Among children, we most often see robbery, theft, assault causing bodily harm and disorderly conduct. Among juveniles, there are also cases of making dangerous threats, as well as radicalization and extremism. And since the law changed, we've also been seeing more sexual offenses.
7: Petr Malý, spokesperson for the Supreme Public Prosecutor's Office, says the rise in radicalization and violent crime reflects broader changes in society.
1: This may reflect a general increase in aggression, emotional instability and impulsiveness. As a result, these offences are often situational, arising from trivial disputes, while in other cases the violence is influenced by alcohol consumption.
7: In response to the trend, the report recommends lowering the age of criminal responsibility from 15 to 13 for the most serious crimes. Supreme Public Prosecutor Lenka Bradáčová says the proposal should be considered because violent offences are now almost evenly split between children under 15 and juvenile offenders. Justice Minister Jaromír Tejc has also backed the proposal, and the Justice Ministry is now preparing an analysis. The report also recommends creating specialized secure facilities for children who repeatedly commit violent offenses and pose a danger to others. According to Petr Malý, such institutions would serve a dual purpose.
1: The solution would be a secure institution providing psychological, psychiatric, therapeutic and social care that would also ensure the safety of staff and the public.
7: Despite the worrying trend, experts say most young offenders can still be steered away from crime. According to Zuzana Mokra, unstable family backgrounds, social media and peer pressure are among the main factors driving children and teenagers to offend.
1: They often tell us it's the first time they've had the chance to really reflect on what they've done, because in their group of friends they feel they have to act tough, and at home they don't really talk about these things with their parents.
7: Mokra says that with the right support, most children and teenagers are able to recognize their mistakes and change their behavior before offending becomes a pattern.
1: Ruth Frankova with that report. An old hospital coal plant might seem an unlikely place for contemporary art, but this summer the Czech Street Art Festival has transformed a functionalist industrial landmark into a space where street art and psychotherapy collide. Anna Marie Regner went to check it out.
6: What does the 19th century French poem have to do with graffiti? This summer, visitors to Olomouc's street art festival, SAFE, can find the answer inside a functionalist coal facility designed in 1946 by Czech architect Bedřich Rozenhal. Once used as a coal plant for the neighboring hospital, the preserved industrial building has been transformed into an ephemeral exhibition space by Soma, a center for contemporary art and psychotherapy. One of the installations, part of this year's festival, is a new work by Czech painter and graffiti writer Matěj Olmer, who drew inspiration from one French poem.
8: The inspiration is coming from the poem by Charles Baudelaire, the very famous French poet. The name of the poem is The Carcass. I like it because it's kind of romantic poem, but still very decadent and very dark as well. Well, first I like see the space where I'm supposed to paint and feel the composition. The thing is, I have to visualize the words, the parts of poem, and I just make it alive in a visual form, actually.
6: Rather than illustrating the poem directly, Olmer translates it into an abstract visual language rooted in graffiti.
8: Actually, my graffiti is very, very specific in a way that I deconstruct letters into the paintings. I use the structure of letters as a scaffolding for my painting.
6: For Olmer, graffiti and street art is an often misunderstood art form. Safe is actively combating this by showing it is an art for everybody.
8: I mean, the general public is persuaded about the fact that graffiti is a simple vandalism without any meaning. And they only respect the complex paintings like the figurative and nature, and they don't understand the value of letters themselves. And the graffiti is mostly about the shape of letters, about the movement, about the energy, about the inner value in the letters and words itself. I think the most important fact about the street art is that it's being displayed in a public space, so everybody is related to it, because everybody sees it in everyday life.
6: That idea has guided the Street Art Festival since it was founded in 2007. Every summer, SAFE brings artists from the Czech Republic and abroad to create works in Olomouc and Hradec Králové, often in places where people might not expect to encounter contemporary art. Festival founder and art historian Romana Junkerová says it all began as a small gathering of a community of graffiti artists.
9: The Street Art Festival began almost 20 years ago as a small community action called Live Graffiti Show, simply brought together graffiti writers from Olomouc and other cities.
6: Since then, the festival has grown massively while remaining rooted in the local graffiti scene. While Olomouc has the Museum of Modern Art, boasting the third largest contemporary art collection in Czechia, it presents a particular challenge for street art.
9: Olomouc has several disadvantages for street art. For one, it's a somewhat conservative city. In public space, you'll find an abundance of Baroque monuments and statues. The architecture is mostly Baroque or historicist, and there are UNESCO sites here, which makes most contemporary artistic intervention in public space difficult.
6: Olomouc, located in the eastern province of Moravia, is home to a UNESCO World Heritage Site, the Holy Trinity Column. Olomouc has the second largest urban historic preservation district in the Czech Republic after Prague, which means that any construction work or art installation is strictly regulated. Rather than competing with the city's historic character, the festival aims to become part of it.
9: In the late of 90s, Olomouc was known for its street art in public spaces. In fact, you can still find it here today. If you look closely at the buildings around you, you might come across colorful balloons or black cats with glowing eyes. I'd say that in Olomouc we're trying to keep this historical thread alive rather than trying to make a name for ourselves.
6: This year's exhibition is hosted by Soma, a project that combines contemporary art with psychotherapy in collaboration with the University Hospital Olomouc and the Museum of Art Olomouc. Sylvia Hajíková, art curator at Soma, explains.
3: Soma is a center for contemporary art and psychotherapists created in collaboration with Hospital Olomouc and Museum of Art Olomouc. It is a space designed for sharing, interaction, learning and overcoming various forms of trauma through and with forms of contemporary art.
6: The former coal plant itself reflects the project's philosophy.
3: This is a former coal facility that was designed in 1946 in functionalistic styles by architect Bedřich Rozehnal. It has been preserved in an intact state, and we aim to keep the space as intact as possible while giving it a new dimension through events.
6: The center's broader theme, From Birth to Death, can also be read through the building's own history. That process of renewal also involved patients from the neighboring hospital.
10: Part of the SOMA team includes professionals from the hospital. I approached Dr. Grambal to discuss which patients could take part. Together with 8 patients, we dyed fabrics, which later became the canvas for Matti Olmer.
6: For a few weeks, a building once designed to fuel hospital boilers now fuels conversations about poetry, graffiti, architecture, and healing. It demonstrates how the controversial art form can transform perspectives on life, architecture, and what we consider art. SAFE has a myriad of projects on offer for the general public and continues to act as a street art cultural preservationist for future years.
1: Anna Marie Regner reporting there. A reminder that you're listening to Radio Prague International. And before we move on, there is something I'd like to bring your attention to. As some of you may know, Radio Prague is celebrating its 90th birthday on August the 31st. In the run-up to the anniversary, we look back at the history of Czech Radio's international service and the events that shaped the station over the years. This Saturday, July 11th, we are launching the first of our 8-part series focusing on the station's early years. Here's a little snippet from the programme now.
11: This is an experimental broadcast of the Czechoslovak shortwave station, Praha. We beg our listeners to so kindly let us know on which wavelength and at what hour they catch this transmission. The address is shortwave station, Praha, Czechoslovakia. Thanks so very much, ladies and gentlemen.
1: Regular foreign broadcasting had begun 7 months earlier on August 31st, 1936 at 10 a.m. At that time, technical director Eduard Svoboda addressed listeners around the world in English. At first, the airwaves were filled mainly with music, occasionally supplemented by announcers speaking in various world languages. Soon, however, the first journalist-style programs emerged. For example, portraits of Tomáš Garrigue Masaryk and Edvard Beneš, inspired by the book Inside Europe by the American writer John Gunther. On New Year's Eve 1936, actor Vlasta Burian read the sports news and the weather forecast, and the hugely popular puppets Spabel and Hurvínek also made an appearance. A little snippet there from the first part of our series on Radio Prague International's history starting tomorrow, so don't miss it. Moving on now, for generations, the town of Vamberk has been synonymous with lace making. Now its most famous craft has earned a new distinction. The exquisite Vamberk bobbin lace has become the first Czech craft product to receive European Protected Geographical Indication status. Ruth Franková has the story.
12: Nestled in the foothills of the Orlické Mountains in the northeast of Czechia, Vamberk has been associated with lace making since the 17th century. The tradition dates back to the 30 Years' War, explains ethnologist Martina Rejzlová from the Lace Museum in Vamberk.
13: Po 30-leté válce přichází do Vamberka Kašpar z Grambu se svojí chotí Magdalena.
1: After the war, Kašpar of Gramb arrived in Vamberk with his wife Magdalena, who helped develop bobbin lace making in the area. She brought lace makers with her, especially instructors from Flanders, and they taught local women this sophisticated West European style of lace making. From this tradition later evolved the distinctive Vamberk train lace style.
12: The craft continued to flourish, and by the end of the 19th century, the first Czech vocational lace-making school had been established in the city, and it remains open to this day. For Rejzlová, the tradition is also deeply personal.
13: A ta tradice v té rodině, to předávání z babičky na matku, z matku.
1: The tradition has been passed down within families from grandmother to mother and from mother to daughter without interruption for almost 400 years. We ourselves are an example of this. I'm the 5th generation of lace makers in my family, and our daughter, if she chooses to pursue lace making, although she already knows how to make lace, would be the 6th.
13: špaličkovat umí, tak by byla šestá.
7: According to Rejzlová, one reason lace-making survived in Vamberg while it disappeared elsewhere was its close connection to the local nobility.
13: Pak byla druhý typ krajkářství na, v českých zemích.
1: Elsewhere in the Czech lands, there was another type of lace-making tradition associated with mining settlements. Miners' wives made lace while their husbands worked in the mines. But once the deposits were exhausted, the miners moved on, and the craft gradually disappeared from those regions. Of course, many other factors contributed as well, including the geographical conditions in the foothills of the Orlické Mountains and the opportunity to sell lace throughout the Habsburg monarchy. Today, only lace made in and around Vamberg using traditional local techniques can carry the protected designation, another hallmark of Vamberg lace.

0: se to pod Orlickou kolem toho Vamberka.
1: The craft has already been included on Czechia's list of intangible cultural heritage. The new European designation, Rejzlová says, is further recognition of the skill and dedication of local lace makers.
0: Máme tady x krajkářek, které umí špičkovou vambereckou krajku.
2: We have many highly skilled lace makers producing top quality Vamberk lace. Thanks to our inclusion on the national list of intangible cultural heritage, and now with the addition of this European designation, we feel that we are helping to safeguard the craft and create favorable conditions for future generations so that lace making can continue to thrive here.
1: Meanwhile, efforts are already underway to have Vamberk bobbin lace added to UNESCO's Intangible Cultural Heritage List. The nomination is being prepared jointly with Slovakia, explains Rejzlová.
2: Historically, lace makers from Vamberk traveled to Slovakia and produced traditional Vamberk lace there. The craft took root in Slovakia and is still practiced there today. After 1945, the Vamberk Cooperative was established and began collaborating with professional artists and designers who brought a strong artistic dimension to the craft. As a result, modern bobbin lace developed extensively in our region after the war. In Slovakia, however, the traditional Vamberk train lace style has remained largely unchanged and continues to be made to this day. We believe that this shared heritage could help open the door to UNESCO recognition.
1: Those wishing to see the results of generations of lace makers can visit the Lace Museum in Vamberk, which is open daily from June through September.
2: And that report by Ruth Frankova has brought us to the end of today's program from Prague. Should you like to contact us, then please write to english@radio.cz. And remember, you will find all our programs in text and sound at radio.cz. This is Danielle Lazarová saying thanks for listening and take care.

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3: Krajané českoslovenští, všude v zahraničí. Přátelé Američ.
4: Czechoslovak compatriots everywhere abroad, American friends, greetings and congratulations to you all. Our dear father Masaryk is well. We have been with him as his children. He knows everything, observes everything, and is happy that we are doing well. He greets you all at home and abroad.
3: Pozdravuje vás všechny. Všechny doma. Jako všechny vás za hranicí.
1: That was Social Democrat politician, lawyer and journalist František Soukup speaking to Czech compatriots over the airwaves on March 7, 1937, on the day of President Tomáš Garrigue Masaryk's 87th birthday. It is the oldest preserved recording of a foreign broadcast on what was then Radiožurnál, today's Czech radio.
5: This is an experimental broadcast of the Czechoslovak shortwave station, Praha. We beg our listeners to so kindly let us know on which wavelength and at what hour they catch this transmission. The address is shortwave station, Praha, Czechoslovakia. Thanks so very much, ladies and gentlemen.
1: Regular foreign broadcasting had begun 7 months earlier, on August 31, 1936, at 10 a.m., At that time, technical director Eduard Svoboda addressed listeners around the world in English. At first, the airwaves were filled mainly with music, occasionally supplemented by announcers speaking in various world languages. Soon, however, the first journalist-style programs emerged. For example, portraits of Tomáš Garrigue Masaryk and Edvard Beneš, inspired by the book Inside Europe by the American writer John Gunther. On New Year's Eve 1936, actor Vlasta Burian read the sports news and the weather forecast, and the hugely popular puppets Spabel and Hurvínek also made an appearance. This is how František Kamil Zeman, who joined Radio Prague in 1938, recalled the beginnings of foreign broadcasting.
6: Chtěli jsme se světu představit. Vyvraceli jsme Shakespeareovské.
4: We wanted to introduce ourselves to the world. We refuted the Shakespearean myth that Bohemia lies somewhere by the sea. We spoke about our position not only geographically, but also about our political and economic situation. We spoke in English, French, German, Italian. We spoke to a world that was still relatively small at the time.
6: Šlo nám tedy o dorozumění se světem.

0: The 1930s were not only an era of technological progress which made it possible to broadcast radio waves around the world. They were also a time of growing international tension. The government realized it lacked an effective tool to spread information about Czechoslovakia or to counter rising hostile propaganda. Ivan Dubovitsky, director of the Department of Public Diplomacy, spoke about the circumstances of the creation of foreign broadcasting.
1: Byly to samozřejmě většinou útoky o postavení národnostních menšin, ale například v případě...
2: These were, of course, mostly attacks concerning the position of national minorities. But, for example, in the case of Budapest Radio, in extreme cases, there were even demands to annex Slovakia to Hungary, i.e. a total destruction of Czechoslovakia. And the Ministry of Foreign Affairs realized that it had to respond to these attacks and at the same time significantly strengthen positive propaganda about Czechoslovakia abroad. The ministry saw three main areas as essential. First, informing foreign countries about Czechoslovak matters, about our domestic and foreign policy. The second area was to serve compatriots, and the third was our diplomatic missions.
0: And this is how technician Karel Koníček recalled the early days of foreign broadcasting.
3: Hluboko v paměti mi zůstala vzpomínka na první živé slovo naší krátkovlnné stanice. Byl to tehdy, jak si vzpomínám...
4: Deep in my memory remains the recollection of the first live word of our shortwave station. At that time, as I recall, it was just a greeting. We did not know whether you would hear us, whether anyone would hear us at all, and accept the friendly hand we extended with the thought of peace to all people of goodwill. I cannot describe the joy we felt when, a few days later, we received your letters with the happy news that you had heard us.
5: Halo, halo, Československá krátkovlná stanice Praha vysílá pokusně.
0: In 1937, broadcasting was divided into so-called European and American bands. Europe was served daily, America on Tuesdays and Fridays. News was part of every broadcast. Across the ocean, it was transmitted in Czech, Slovak and English. Once a week, also in Ruthenian, making information accessible to listeners who had come to the United States from Subcarpathian Ruthenia. A former member of the Foreign Service recalls.
6: Snažil jsem se vždy splnit jejich želania, najmä pokud išlo o pesničky.
4: I tried to fulfill listeners' wishes when it came to songs that people requested, to have them played or sung. We once asked the Bratislava branch to have a member of the Slovak National Theatre Opera record a song, which we then broadcast. And I recall how several times I played a song that we couldn't obtain on a mouth organ for listeners.
0: Broadcasts for compatriots were meant not only to inform or educate. From the very beginning, they were seen as a link with the old homeland, quite literally. On May 21st, 1937, a greeting flew across the ocean to a brother in the United States from a certain Josef Dragón.
7: Dnes bys již Boleslav nepoznal, jak od světové války vyrostla.
2: Today you would no longer recognize Boleslav, how it's grown since the World War. Even economic conditions have improved. And although we don't yet have the prosperity that you have in America, we all work with enthusiasm and joy in our free homeland, which we believe, as you surely do overseas, is the most beautiful of all. Greetings from the Czech nation, and hopefully we shall meet again.
7: A vzpomínej, jako vzpomínáme my zde.
0: As a rule, however, broadcasts brought more serious themes. For example, in June 1937, a lecture by Joseph S. Roček, a Czech sociologist working in America, was aired. He spoke about the contribution of Czechoslovaks to American culture.
8: America has no specific culture. It is rather a culture which is a conglomeration of numerous other cultures, brought in by the immigrants and then modified and adapted to the American conditions. In this respect, it is seldom known that many Czechoslovak elements have been absorbed by the American civilization and have enriched this culture. First of all, there is an item of the Czechoslovak contribution which is usually entirely overlooked. This is the general contribution of 2 million of Czechoslovaks living in America. This human item is the greatest gift that Czechoslovakia has given to the New World. Someone has remarked that the Czechoslovaks are mostly laborers and farmers. True enough. But they arrived to America at a crucial moment in the development of the American Commonwealth, at the time of laying the foundations of the new industrial empire. Czechoslovak Americans have also made their names famous in the purely cultural field. One cannot listen very long on the radio without hearing the compositions of Antonín Dvořák, or as pronounced Dvorak in America, and those of Rudolf Frimov.
0: On September 14, 1937, the co-founder of Czechoslovakia and its first president, Tomáš Garrigue Masaryk, died. The International Service reported the news to the world. Day and night, enormous crowds of people are making their way to Prague Castle, where the remains of the first president of the Czechoslovak Republic, Tomáš Garrigue Masaryk, are laid out. With tears in their eyes and barely suppressed sobs, tens of thousands of men, women and children pass by the catafalque. In the capital, Prague, preparations are being completed for the funeral of the first president of the Republic, which will be truly royal.
4: In the capital, preparations are being completed for a funeral worthy of the great and noble personality whom we mourn. On the day of mourning, Monday, the 21st of September, life throughout the entire Republic will come to a halt for several hours. Shops will close, factories will suspend work so that workers may take part in the ceremonial rites. The number of people arriving from all corners of the Republic continues to grow. It is expected that on the day of the funeral, their number will exceed 1 million. Certain problems with transport and accommodation are anticipated. Trams and buses will run throughout the night.
9: Tramway et autobus circulent toute la nuit.
0: The year 1938 was to be critical for Czechoslovakia. The Foreign Service called out to the world. It explained, it argued, it tried to refute accusations spread by Nazi Germany. This is how, in March of 1938, businessman Jan Antonín Baťa addressed English-speaking listeners.
10: All those idle talks about Czechoslovakia being a bastion of communism are pure nonsense. The Czechoslovak farmer, trader, or worker are far from such an ideology. But the economic development of Czechoslovakia is not finished yet. It is almost at its beginning. Czechoslovakia forms a bridge to the east. And this bridge is to be built up technically. Czechoslovakia must build along these lines a superhighway as well as a main railroad, both about 600 miles long. On Czechoslovak territory, communications by 4 main European waterways may be accomplished, namely that of the Danube, Oder, Vistula and Elbe. By the help of canals, 100 million people in the north could be connected with another 100 million of people in the south and east of Europe. In the realization of these plan lies the economic future of Czechoslovakia, as well as a foundation for the appeasement of European relationships.

0: The 10th All-Sokol Rally, to which Sokol members from the United States and many other countries headed in June of 1938, became a symbolic display of determination and defiance. Their participation was seen as a sign of national solidarity and support for the Czechoslovak Republic at a time of rising tensions. In a greeting broadcast by Radio Prague, long-time leading Sokol official, active athlete and Olympic participant Miroslav Klinger addressed compatriots in America.
1: Těšíme se také na vaše zvláštní vystoupení. Bude jistě hezké a originální.
2: We also look forward to your special performance. It will surely be beautiful and original as it was last time. And so at this moment I'm with you in spirit. I think of you, whether your name is Frank, Joe, Fred, John or something else. Nothing except that big pond, as you call it, stands in your way. And you've already crossed it several times in previous years. It's a long journey, but if love accompanies us on it, it's not so unpleasant. Farewell, and see you in brotherly competition.
1: Nazdar, naschledanou v bratrském zápolení.
0: The attacks by Nazi Germany against Czechoslovakia intensified during 1938, and the ideological struggle also took place on the airwaves. Nazi propaganda did not hesitate to use lies and half-truths. It demonized the Czechoslovak government and President Edvard Beneš. It portrayed the Czechs as an inferior nation, incapable of independent existence. Radio Prague defended the existence of the Czechoslovak state and its borders. In a 1964 interview, a former member of the international service, Julo Horvat, recalled the station's efforts in this respect.
3: Ivan Jelinek spolu so mnou najmä v období maj-september 1938.
2: Together with Ivan Jelinek, especially in the period from May to September 1938, we did a great deal to ensure that every prominent foreigner who came to Czechoslovakia at that time would give a statement favorable to us on shortwave broadcasts. We were rarely refused. Among the foreigners we approached were well-known personalities and friends of Czechoslovakia, such as Edgar Young, a Labour Party MP, and others.
0: Edgar Young, a First World War veteran, journalist and left-wing politician, visited Czechoslovakia at the end of 1936. He shared his observations and assessments with listeners on the international service.
4: Before Christmas, I went for a journey through the districts along the German border, between Karlovy Vary or Karlsbad, and Liberec, or Reichenberg, which are inhabited by a preponderance of German-speaking people. These districts, which are mainly industrial, and which depended for their prosperity upon foreign trade, are suffering severely from the effects of the world economic crisis and of the increasing tendency towards autarky. The sufferings of these Czechoslovak Germans are due, in no small measure, to the selfish economic policy of Germany and to the past unpatriotic actions of their own employers, who are mainly Germans of the opposition. Yet they are represented to the victims as being the fault of the Czechoslovak government. There are nevertheless, even in these heavily propaganda districts, considerable numbers of democratic Germans who are loyally collaborating with the government, in which indeed they have their own representatives.
0: Attacks against Czechoslovakia, the Nazis made extensive use of the so-called Sudeten German question. They spoke of oppression and the trampling of the rights of ethnic Germans. The Czechoslovak position was defended, among others, by Social Democratic MP Wenzel Jaksch, although he himself belonged to the Sudeten German minority. During the critical months, however, he adopted a pragmatic stance. This is how he spoke on the Foreign Service broadcast just a few days before the fateful conference in Munich.
5: Czechs and Germans cannot annihilate each other. Each nationality has its failings and its virtues. Somehow or other, the formula for an honest and peaceful cooperation of the nationalities has eventually to be found. Not only in our country, but in the whole of Europe. Let us join all our forces to avoid that our home borderland will become a cause of conflict or a battlefield. Let us create a higher standard of cooperation of the two nationalities who dwell upon a soil assigned to them by destiny and which are called to be the bridge linking the German and Slav peoples.
0: In these difficult times, President Edvard Beneš also addressed listeners in Germany. He spoke of how, during 20 years of its existence, the Republic had developed peacefully and in a progressive spirit. It honored democracy and freedom, as well as the national traditions of all its citizens, including those of German ethnicity.
6: Ich glaube darum ständig, dass nichts anderes notwendig sein wird als Moral.
7: I still believe that to find a common language, we will need nothing more than moral strength, goodwill, and mutual trust. I believe in the genuine desire of the German people for peace and cooperation. I know that this desire is shared by Czechs and Slovaks and all other nationalities. I know that many of our fellow citizens of German ethnicity long for normal conditions and peace. I know that our nation will emerge victorious from today's difficulties. Let us therefore all be filled with faith that we will overcome these times. I greet you and thank you.
6: Glücklich herausführen werden. Ich grüße Sie und danke Ihnen.
0: That was President Edvard Beneš speaking on the airwaves of Radio Prague on October 10th, 1938. The international crisis was heading towards its climax, the Munich Conference. There, representatives of Germany, Italy, France and Great Britain decided that Czechoslovakia would cede its border territories to the Nazi Third Reich. On September 28th, on the eve of the meeting that would infamously mark our history, Radio Prague reported.
2: In the morning, news spread throughout the world that tomorrow, Thursday, a meeting of four heads of state will take place in Munich, Hitler, Mussolini, Chamberlain, and Tel Aviv. All developments show that Chamberlain's efforts to save peace are truly immense, and that Great Britain is investing enormous energy into them. All Czechoslovaks firmly stand by the President of the Republic and reject all attacks against him. They affirm that the entire Czechoslovak nation is ready to resist anyone who intends to attack the independence of our state.
0: The Munich Conference dealt Czechoslovakia a heavy blow. The state lost a third of its territory and population. Above all, however, it brought disappointment and disillusionment, which shaped the character of the so-called Second Republic. The atmosphere shortly after Munich was described on the airwaves by British journalist John Griffin.
8: Prague is a sad place now, but not a dangerous place, not even an uncomfortable one. Food here is plentiful and good as usual. Prices are so far pretty normal. There is not, so far, a shortage of coal, and the electric light has not been cut off. Above all, there is not a sign of Jew baiting or of any other chauvinistic outburst. What I have found in wandering about and talking to all sorts of people is this. Everyone is determined to try and rebuild some sort of a tolerable Czechoslovakia, even though the change of frontiers has dealt frightful blows to trade, and many people expect as much as 1 million unemployed during the winter. But many people are afraid that there will be a great wave of Jews coming in as refugees from the areas handed over to Germany and Poland, and that these will add to the hardships of the Czechs by competing in business. Many people also fear that the thousands of German refugees will, by forming a big German minority, serve as an excuse for fresh demands against Czechoslovakia. Everybody is determined to prevent this. Everybody is determined that if Czechoslovakia is to remain mutilated, It shall at least be a Czechoslovakia without a nationalities problem. This is why the Czechs are now, for the first time in their republic's history, not welcoming refugees. Do you blame them? None of us, who have been willing to enjoy peace at the expense of the Czechoslovak people, has any right to cast a stone at the Czechs for anything they may now do. In fact, though the Czech people are determined not to allow any large racial minority to make its home in their state, they show no signs of becoming inhumane. Why do I tell you these particular facts? The reason is that I have just met an English friend who has just had a letter from his mother in England saying that she is very worried about him because she gathers that communications between Prague and the outside world are almost impossible, and because rumors are current that Prague has little food, little coal, no light, and a great deal of disorders and excesses. What is more, I'm told that the American papers are full of reports

0: First World War. Martinek worked in Prague between 1934 and 1939.
1: Drazí krajané, v těchto dnech stalo se skutkem nejstrašnější, co mimo válku mohlo nás postihnout.
2: Dear compatriots, in these days one of the most terrible things that could befall us, short of war, has become reality. We were defeated without war. The Czechoslovak Republic is being carved up, and hostile hands, with the help of our former friends, are tearing pieces from our living body. How can you best help your old homeland? First of all, by raising your voices abroad in its defense and protesting against the injustices done to it. Do not heed judgments that it is already too late. Do not believe that the face of Europe will remain forever as it was drawn by the Munich Conference and the Berlin Diktate.
1: Zůstane navždy taková, jak ji nakreslila Mnichovská konference a Berlínský diktát.
0: Josef Martinek was right. A few months after Munich, the German army marched into Czechoslovakia. Broadcasting continued for a while longer, for example, to the United States. Then the voice of Prague fell silent for good. Harsh repression also struck the staff of Radio Prague. The well-known pre-war announcer Zdeňka Vallo died in a Nazi concentration camp. Foreign broadcasting was fully restored only after the war. That was the first part of our series on the history of Radio Prague International, prepared by Jaromír Marek. In the second part, coming up same time next week, we will look at how the station became a tool of communist propaganda. This is Daniela Lazarová saying thanks for joining us and take care.

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3: Krajané českoslovenští, všude v zahraničí, přátelé Američané.
4: Czechoslovak compatriots everywhere abroad, American friends, greetings and congratulations to you all. Our dear father Masaryk is well. We have been with him as his children. He knows everything, observes everything, and is happy that we are doing well. He greets you all at home and abroad.
3: Pozdravuje vás všechny. Všechny doma. Jako všechny vás za hranicí.
1: That was Social Democrat politician, lawyer and journalist František Soukup speaking to Czech compatriots over the airwaves on March 7, 1937, on the day of President Tomáš Garrigue Masaryk's 87th birthday. It is the oldest preserved recording of a foreign broadcast on what was then Radiožurnál, today's Czech radio.
5: This is an experimental broadcast of the Czechoslovak shortwave station, Praha. We beg our listeners to so kindly let us know on which wavelength and at what hour they catch this transmission. The address is Shortwave Station, Praha, Czechoslovakia. Thanks so very much, ladies and gentlemen.
1: Regular foreign broadcasting had begun 7 months earlier, on August 31st, 1936, at 10 a.m., At that time, technical director Eduard Svoboda addressed listeners around the world in English. At first, the airwaves were filled mainly with music, occasionally supplemented by announcers speaking in various world languages. Soon, however, the first journalist-style programs emerged, for example, portraits of Tomáš Garrigue Masaryk and Edvard Beneš, inspired by the book Inside Europe by the American writer John Gunther. On New Year's Eve 1936, actor Vlasta Burian read the sports news and the weather forecast, and the hugely popular puppets Spabel and Hurvínek also made an appearance. This is how František Kamil Zeman, who joined Radio Prague in 1938, recalled the beginnings of foreign broadcasting.
6: Chtěli jsme se světu představit. Vyvraceli jsme Shakespeareovské.
4: We wanted to introduce ourselves to the world. We refuted the Shakespearean myth that Bohemia lies somewhere by the sea. We spoke about our position not only geographically, but also about our political and economic situation. We spoke in English, French, German, Italian. We spoke to a world that was still relatively small at the time.
6: Šlo nám tedy o dorozumění se světem.

0: The 1930s were not only an era of technological progress which made it possible to broadcast radio waves around the world. They were also a time of growing international tension. The government realized it lacked an effective tool to spread information about Czechoslovakia or to counter rising hostile propaganda. Ivan Dubovitsky, director of the Department of Public Diplomacy, spoke about the circumstances of the creation of foreign broadcasting.
1: Byly to samozřejmě většinou útoky o postavení národnostních menšin, ale například v případě...
2: These were, of course, mostly attacks concerning the position of national minorities. But, for example, in the case of Budapest Radio, in extreme cases there were even demands to annex Slovakia to Hungary, i.e. a total destruction of Czechoslovakia. And the Ministry of Foreign Affairs realized that it had to respond to these attacks and at the same time significantly strengthen positive propaganda about Czechoslovakia abroad. The ministry saw three main areas as essential. First, informing foreign countries about Czechoslovak matters, about our domestic and foreign policy. The second area was to serve compatriots, and the third was our diplomatic missions.
1: Takový okruh měly být naše zastupitelské úřady.
0: And this is how technician Karel Koníček recalled the early days of foreign broadcasting.
3: Hluboko v paměti mi zůstala vzpomínka na první živé slovo naší krátkovlnné stanice. Byl to tehdy, jak si vzpomínám...
4: Deep in my memory remains the recollection of the first live word of our shortwave station. At that time, as I recall, it was just a greeting. We did not know whether you would hear us, whether anyone would hear us at all, and accept the friendly hand we extended with the thought of peace to all people of goodwill. I cannot describe the joy we felt when, a few days later, we received your letters with the happy news that you had heard us.
5: Halo, halo, Československá krátkovlná stanice Praha vysílá pokusně.
0: In 1937, broadcasting was divided into so-called European and American bands. Europe was served daily, America on Tuesdays and Fridays. News was part of every broadcast. Across the ocean, it was transmitted in Czech, Slovak and English. Once a week, also in Ruthenian, making information accessible to listeners who had come to the United States from Subcarpathian Ruthenia. A former member of the Foreign Service recalls.
6: Snažil jsem se vždy splnit jejich želania, najmä pokud išlo o pesničky.
4: I tried to fulfill listeners' wishes when it came to songs that people requested, to have them played or sung. We once asked the Bratislava branch to have a member of the Slovak National Theatre Opera record a song, which we then broadcast. And I recall how several times I played a song that we couldn't obtain on a mouth organ for listeners.
0: Broadcasts for compatriots were meant not only to inform or educate. From the very beginning, they were seen as a link with the old homeland, quite literally. On May 21st, 1937, a greeting flew across the ocean to a brother in the United States from a certain Josef Dragón.
7: Dnes by si Boleslav nepoznal, jak od světové války vyrostla.
2: Today you would no longer recognize Boleslav, how it's grown since the World War. Even economic conditions have improved. And although we don't yet have the prosperity that you have in America, we all work with enthusiasm and joy in our free homeland, which we believe, as you surely do overseas, is the most beautiful of all. Greetings from the Czech nation, and hopefully we shall meet again.
7: A vzpomínej, jako vzpomínáme my zde.
0: As a rule, however, broadcasts brought more serious themes. For example, in June 1937, a lecture by Joseph S. Roček, a Czech sociologist working in America, was aired. He spoke about the contribution of Czechoslovaks to American culture.
8: America has no specific culture. It is rather a culture which is a conglomeration of numerous other cultures, brought in by the immigrants and then modified and adapted to the American conditions. In this respect, it is seldom known that many Czechoslovak elements have been absorbed by the American civilization and have enriched this culture. First of all, there is an item of the Czechoslovak contribution which is usually entirely overlooked. This is the general contribution of 2 million of Czechoslovaks living in America. This human item is the greatest gift that Czechoslovakia has given to the New World. Someone has remarked that the Czechoslovaks are mostly laborers and farmers. True enough. But they arrived to America at a crucial moment in the development of the American Commonwealth, at the time of laying the foundations of the new industrial empire. Czechoslovak Americans have also made their names famous in the purely cultural field. One cannot listen very long on the radio without hearing the compositions of Antonín Dvořák, or as pronounced Dvorak in America, and those of Rudolf Frimer.
0: On September 14, 1937, the co-founder of Czechoslovakia and its first president, Tomáš Garrigue Masaryk, died. The International Service reported the news to the world. Day and night, enormous crowds of people are making their way to Prague Castle, where the remains of the first president of the Czechoslovak Republic, Tomáš Garrigue Masaryk, are laid out. With tears in their eyes and barely suppressed sobs, tens of thousands of men, women and children pass by the catafalque. In the capital Prague, preparations are being completed for the funeral of the first president of the Republic, which will be truly royal.
4: In the capital, preparations are being completed for a funeral worthy of the great and noble personality whom we mourn. On the day of mourning, Monday, the 21st of September, life throughout the entire Republic will come to a halt for several hours. Shops will close, factories will suspend work so that workers may take part in the ceremonial rites. The number of people arriving from all corners of the Republic continues to grow. It is expected that on the day of the funeral, their number will exceed 1 million. Certain problems with transport and accommodation are anticipated. Trams and buses will run throughout the night.
9: Tramway et autobus circulent toute la nuit.
0: The year 1938 was to be critical for Czechoslovakia. The Foreign Service called out to the world. It explained, it argued, it tried to refute accusations spread by Nazi Germany. This is how, in March of 1938, businessman Jan Antonín Baťa addressed English-speaking listeners.
10: All those idle talks about Czechoslovakia being a bastion of communism are pure nonsense. The Czechoslovak farmer, trader or worker are far from such an ideology. But the economic development of Czechoslovakia is not finished yet. It is almost at its beginning. Czechoslovakia forms a bridge to the east. And this bridge is to be built up technically. Czechoslovakia must build along these lines a superhighway as well as a main railroad, both about 600 miles long. On Czechoslovak territory, communications by 4 main European waterways may be accomplished, namely that of the Danube, Oder, Vistula and Elbe. By the help of canals, 100 million people in the north could be connected with another 100 million of people in the south and east of Europe. In the realization of these plan lies the economic future of Czechoslovakia, as well as a foundation for the appeasement of European relationships.

0: The 10th All-Sokol Rally, to which Sokol members from the United States and many other countries headed in June of 1938, became a symbolic display of determination and defiance. Their participation was seen as a sign of national solidarity and support for the Czechoslovak Republic at a time of rising tensions. In a greeting broadcast by Radio Prague, long-time leading Sokol official, active athlete and Olympic participant Miroslav Klinger addressed compatriots in America.
1: Těšíme se také na vaše zvláštní vystoupení. Bude jistě hezké a originální.
2: We also look forward to your special performance. It will surely be beautiful and original as it was last time. And so at this moment I'm with you in spirit. I think of you, whether your name is Frank, Joe, Fred, John or something else. Nothing except that big pond, as you call it, stands in your way. And you've already crossed it several times in previous years. It's a long journey, but if love accompanies us on it, it's not so unpleasant. Farewell, and see you in brotherly competition.
1: Nazdar, naschledanou v bratrském zápolení.
0: The attacks by Nazi Germany against Czechoslovakia intensified during 1938, and the ideological struggle also took place on the airwaves. Nazi propaganda did not hesitate to use lies and half-truths. It demonized the Czechoslovak government and President Edvard Beneš. It portrayed the Czechs as an inferior nation, incapable of independent existence. Radio Prague defended the existence of the Czechoslovak state and its borders. In a 1964 interview, a former member of the international service, Julo Horvat, recalled the station's efforts in this respect.
3: Ivan Jelinek spolu so mnou najmä v období máj-september 1938.
2: Together with Ivan Jelinek, especially in the period from May to September 1938, we did a great deal to ensure that every prominent foreigner who came to Czechoslovakia at that time would give a statement favorable to us on shortwave broadcasts. We were rarely refused. Among the foreigners we approached were well-known personalities and friends of Czechoslovakia, such as Edgar Young, a Labour Party MP, and others.
0: Edgar Young, a First World War veteran, journalist and left-wing politician, visited Czechoslovakia at the end of 1936. He shared his observations and assessments with listeners on the international service.
4: Before Christmas, I went for a journey through the districts along the German border, between Karlovy Vary or Karlsbad, and Liberec, or Reichenberg, which are inhabited by a preponderance of German-speaking people. These districts, which are mainly industrial, and which depended for their prosperity upon foreign trade, are suffering severely from the effects of the world economic crisis and of the increasing tendency towards autarky. The sufferings of these Czechoslovak Germans are due, in no small measure, to the selfish economic policy of Germany and to the past unpatriotic actions of their own employers, who are mainly Germans of the opposition. Yet they are represented to the victims as being the fault of the Czechoslovak government. There are nevertheless, even in these heavily propagandized districts, considerable numbers of democratic Germans who are loyally collaborating with the government, in which indeed they have their own representatives.
0: Attacks against Czechoslovakia, the Nazis made extensive use of the so-called Sudeten German question. They spoke of oppression and the trampling of the rights of ethnic Germans. The Czechoslovak position was defended, among others, by Social Democratic MP Wenzel Jaksch, although he himself belonged to the Sudeten German minority. During the critical months, however, he adopted a pragmatic stance. This is how he spoke on the Foreign Service broadcast just a few days before the fateful conference in Munich.
5: Czechs and Germans cannot annihilate each other. Each nationality has its failings and its virtues. somehow or other, the formula for an honest and peaceful cooperation of the nationalities has eventually to be found, not only in our country, but in the whole of Europe. Let us join all our forces to avoid that our home borderland will become a cause of conflict or a battlefield. Let us create a higher standard of cooperation of the two nationalities who dwell upon a soil assigned to them by destiny and which are called to be the bridge linking the German and Slav peoples.
0: In these difficult times, President Edvard Beneš also addressed listeners in Germany. He spoke of how, during 20 years of its existence, the Republic had developed peacefully and in a progressive spirit. It honored democracy and freedom, as well as the national traditions of all its citizens, including those of German ethnicity.
6: Ich glaube darum ständig, dass nichts anderes notwendig sein wird als Moral.
7: I still believe that to find a common language, we will need nothing more than moral strength, goodwill, and mutual trust. I believe in the genuine desire of the German people for peace and cooperation. I know that this desire is shared by Czechs and Slovaks and all other nationalities. I know that many of our fellow citizens of German ethnicity long for normal conditions and peace. I know that our nation will emerge victorious from today's difficulties. Let us therefore all be filled with faith that we will overcome these times. I greet you and thank you.
6: Glücklich herausführen werden. Ich grüße Sie und danke Ihnen.
0: That was President Edvard Beneš speaking on the airwaves of Radio Prague on October 10th, 1938. The international crisis was heading towards its climax, the Munich Conference. There, representatives of Germany, Italy, France and Great Britain decided that Czechoslovakia would cede its border territories to the Nazi Third Reich. On September 28th, on the eve of the meeting that would infamously mark our history, Radio Prague reported.
2: In the morning, news spread throughout the world that tomorrow, Thursday, a meeting of four heads of state will take place in Munich, Hitler, Mussolini, Chamberlain, and De La Vie. All developments show that Chamberlain's efforts to save peace are truly immense, and that Great Britain is investing enormous energy into them. All Czechoslovaks firmly stand by the President of the Republic and reject all attacks against him. They affirm that the entire Czechoslovak nation is ready to resist anyone who intends to attack the independence of our state.
0: The Munich Conference dealt Czechoslovakia a heavy blow. The state lost a third of its territory and population. Above all, however, it brought disappointment and disillusionment, which shaped the character of the so-called Second Republic. The atmosphere shortly after Munich was described on the airwaves by British journalist John Griffin.
8: Prague is a sad place now, but not a dangerous place, not even an uncomfortable one. Food here is plentiful and good as usual. Prices are so far pretty normal. There is not, so far, a shortage of coal, and the electric light has not been cut off. Above all, there is not a sign of Jew baiting or of any other chauvinistic outburst. What I have found in wandering about and talking to all sorts of people is this. Everyone is determined to try and rebuild some sort of a tolerable Czechoslovakia, even though the change of frontiers has dealt frightful blows to trade, and many people expect as much as 1 million unemployed during the winter. But many people are afraid that there will be a great wave of Jews coming in as refugees from the areas handed over to Germany and Poland, and that these will add to the hardships of the Czechs by competing in business. Many people also fear that the thousands of German refugees will, by forming a big German minority, serve as an excuse for fresh demands against Czechoslovakia. Everybody is determined to prevent this. Everybody is determined that if Czechoslovakia is to remain mutilated, It shall at least be a Czechoslovakia without a nationalities problem. This is why the Czechs are now, for the first time in their republic's history, not welcoming refugees. Do you blame them? None of us, who have been willing to enjoy peace at the expense of the Czechoslovak people, has any right to cast a stone at the Czechs for anything they may now do. In fact, though the Czech people are determined not to allow any large racial minority to make its home in their state, they show no signs of becoming inhumane. Why do I tell you these particular facts? The reason is that I have just met an English friend who has just had a letter from his mother in England saying that she is very worried about him because she gathers that communications between Prague and the outside world are almost impossible, and because rumors are current that Prague has little food, little coal, no light, and a great deal of disorders and excesses. What is more, I'm told that the American papers are full of reports that in Prague and everywhere in Czechoslovakia, there are hideous scenes of Jew baiting, so much so that many people in America talk of a boycott of Czech goods. To anyone on the spot, these reports and rumors seem just amazing. They are so completely untrue. How have they arisen? Who spreads them? The answer is Hungary.
0: Shortly after Munich, Jozef Martinek addressed his compatriots. He was among the Czechs who organized the Czechoslovak resistance in the United States during the First World War. Martinek worked in Prague between 1934 and 1939.
9: Drazí krajané, v těchto dnech stalo se skutkem nejstrašnější, co mimo válku mohlo nás postihnout.
7: Dear compatriots, in these days one of the most terrible things that could befall us, short of war, has become reality. We were defeated without war. The Czechoslovak Republic is being carved up, and hostile hands, with the help of our former friends, are tearing pieces from our living body. How can

continued for a while longer, for example, to the United States. Then the voice of Prague fell silent for good. Harsh repression also struck the staff of Radio Prague. The well-known pre-war announcer Zdeňka Vallo died in a Nazi concentration camp. Foreign broadcasting was fully restored only after the war. That was the first part of our series on the history of Radio Prague International, prepared by Jaromír Marek. In the second part, coming up same time next week, we will look at how the station became a tool of communist propaganda. This is Daniela Lazarová saying thanks for joining us and take care.

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3: Krajané českoslovenští, všude v zahraničí. Přátelé Američ.
4: Czechoslovak compatriots everywhere abroad, American friends, greetings and congratulations to you all. Our dear father Masaryk is well. We have been with him as his children. He knows everything, observes everything, and is happy that we are doing well. He greets you all at home and abroad.
3: Pozdravuje vás všechny. Všechny doma. Jako všechny vás za hranicí.
1: That was Social Democrat politician, lawyer and journalist František Soukup speaking to Czech compatriots over the airwaves on March 7, 1937, on the day of President Tomáš Garrigue Masaryk's 87th birthday. It is the oldest preserved recording of a foreign broadcast on what was then Radiožurnál, today's Czech radio.
5: This is an experimental broadcast of the Czechoslovak shortwave station, Praha. We beg our listeners to so kindly let us know on which wavelength and at what hour they catch this transmission. The address is shortwave station, Praha, Czechoslovakia. Thanks so very much, ladies and gentlemen.
1: Regular foreign broadcasting had begun 7 months earlier, on August 31st, 1936, at 10 a.m., At that time, technical director Eduard Svoboda addressed listeners around the world in English. At first, the airwaves were filled mainly with music, occasionally supplemented by announcers speaking in various world languages. Soon, however, the first journalist-style programs emerged. For example, portraits of Tomáš Garrigue Masaryk and Edvard Beneš, inspired by the book Inside Europe by the American writer John Gunther. On New Year's Eve 1936, actor Vlasta Burian read the sports news and the weather forecast, and the hugely popular puppets Spabel and Hurvínek also made an appearance. This is how František Kamil Zeman, who joined Radio Prague in 1938, recalled the beginnings of foreign broadcasting.
6: Chtěli jsme se světu představit. Vyvraceli jsme Shakespeareovské.
4: We wanted to introduce ourselves to the world. We refuted the Shakespearean myth that Bohemia lies somewhere by the sea. We spoke about our position not only geographically, but also about our political and economic situation. We spoke in English, French, German, Italian. We spoke to a world that was still relatively small at the time.
6: Šlo nám tedy o dorozumění se světem.

0: The 1930s were not only an era of technological progress which made it possible to broadcast radio waves around the world. They were also a time of growing international tension. The government realized it lacked an effective tool to spread information about Czechoslovakia or to counter rising hostile propaganda. Ivan Dubovitsky, director of the Department of Public Diplomacy, spoke about the circumstances of the creation of foreign broadcasting.
1: Byly to samozřejmě většinou útoky o postavení národnostních menšin, ale například v případě...
2: These were, of course, mostly attacks concerning the position of national minorities. But, for example, in the case of Budapest Radio, in extreme cases there were even demands to annex Slovakia to Hungary, i.e. a total destruction of Czechoslovakia. And the Ministry of Foreign Affairs realized that it had to respond to these attacks and at the same time significantly strengthen positive propaganda about Czechoslovakia abroad. The ministry saw three main areas as essential. First, informing foreign countries about Czechoslovak matters, about our domestic and foreign policy. The second area was to serve compatriots, and the third was our diplomatic missions.
0: And this is how technician Karel Koníček recalled the early days of foreign broadcasting.
3: Hluboko v paměti mi zůstala vzpomínka na první živé slovo naší krátkovlnné stanice. Byl to tehdy, jak si vzpomínám...
4: Deep in my memory remains the recollection of the first live word of our shortwave station. At that time, as I recall, it was just a greeting. We did not know whether you would hear us, whether anyone would hear us at all, and accept the friendly hand we extended with the thought of peace to all people of goodwill. I cannot describe the joy we felt when, a few days later, we received your letters with the happy news that you had heard us.
5: Halo, halo, Československá krátkovlná stanice Praha vysílá pokusně.
0: In 1937, broadcasting was divided into so-called European and American bands. Europe was served daily, America on Tuesdays and Fridays. News was part of every broadcast. Across the ocean, it was transmitted in Czech, Slovak and English. Once a week, also in Ruthenian, making information accessible to listeners who had come to the United States from sub-Carpathian Ruthenia. A former member of the Foreign Service recalls.
6: Snažil jsem se vždy splnit jejich želania, najmä pokud išlo o pesničky.
4: I tried to fulfill listeners' wishes when it came to songs that people requested, to have them played or sung. We once asked the Bratislava branch to have a member of the Slovak National Theatre Opera record a song, which we then broadcast. And I recall how several times I played a song that we couldn't obtain on a mouth organ for listeners.
0: Broadcasts for compatriots were meant not only to inform or educate. From the very beginning, they were seen as a link with the old homeland, quite literally. On May 21, 1937, a greeting flew across the ocean to a brother in the United States from a certain Josef Dragón.
7: Dnes bys již Boleslav nepoznal, jak od světové války vyrostla.
2: Today you would no longer recognize Boleslav, how it's grown since the World War. Even economic conditions have improved. And although we don't yet have the prosperity that you have in America, we all work with enthusiasm and joy in our free homeland, which we believe, as you surely do overseas, is the most beautiful of all. Greetings from the Czech nation, and hopefully we shall meet again.
7: A vzpomínej, jako vzpomínáme my zde.
0: As a rule, however, broadcasts brought more serious themes. For example, in June 1937, a lecture by Joseph S. Roček, a Czech sociologist working in America, was aired. He spoke about the contribution of Czechoslovaks to American culture.
8: America has no specific culture. It is rather a culture which is a conglomeration of numerous other cultures, brought in by the immigrants and then modified and adapted to the American conditions. In this respect, it is seldom known that many Czechoslovak elements have been absorbed by the American civilization and have enriched this culture. First of all, there is an item of the Czechoslovak contribution which is usually entirely overlooked. This is the general contribution of 2 million of Czechoslovaks living in America. This human item is the greatest gift that Czechoslovakia has given to the New World. Someone has remarked that the Czechoslovaks are mostly laborers and farmers. True enough. But they arrived to America at a crucial moment in the development of the American Commonwealth, at the time of laying the foundations of the new industrial empire. Czechoslovak Americans have also made their names famous in the purely cultural field. One cannot listen very long on the radio without hearing the compositions of Antonín Dvořák, or as pronounced Dvorak in America, and those of Rudolf Frimov.
0: On September 14, 1937, the co-founder of Czechoslovakia and its first president, Tomáš Garrigue Masaryk, died. The International Service reported the news to the world. Day and night, enormous crowds of people are making their way to Prague Castle, where the remains of the first president of the Czechoslovak Republic, Tomáš Garrigue Masaryk, are laid out. With tears in their eyes and barely suppressed sobs, tens of thousands of men, women and children pass by the catafalque. In the capital Prague, preparations are being completed for the funeral of the first president of the Republic, which will be truly royal.
4: In the capital, preparations are being completed for a funeral worthy of the great and noble personality whom we mourn. On the day of mourning, Monday, the 21st of September, life throughout the entire Republic will come to a halt for several hours. Shops will close, factories will suspend work so that workers may take part in the ceremonial rites. The number of people arriving from all corners of the Republic continues to grow. It is expected that on the day of the funeral, their number will exceed 1 million. Certain problems with transport and accommodation are anticipated. Trams and buses will run throughout the night.
9: Tramway et autobus circulent toute la nuit.
0: The year 1938 was to be critical for Czechoslovakia. The Foreign Service called out to the world. It explained, it argued, it tried to refute accusations spread by Nazi Germany. This is how, in March of 1938, businessman Jan Antonín Baťa addressed English-speaking listeners.
10: All those idle talks about Czechoslovakia being a bastion of communism are pure nonsense. The Czechoslovak farmer, trader, or worker are far from such an ideology. But the economic development of Czechoslovakia is not finished yet. It is almost at its beginning. Czechoslovakia forms a bridge to the east. And this bridge is to be built up technically. Czechoslovakia must build along these lines a superhighway as well as a main railroad, both about 600 miles long. On Czechoslovak territory, communications by 4 main European waterways may be accomplished, namely that of the Danube, Oder, Vistula and Elbe. By the help of canals, 100 million people in the north could be connected with another 100 million of people in the south and east of Europe. In the realization of these plans lies the economic future of Czechoslovakia, as well as a foundation for the appeasement of European relationships.

0: The 10th All-Sokol Rally, to which Sokol members from the United States and many other countries headed in June of 1938, became a symbolic display of determination and defiance. Their participation was seen as a sign of national solidarity and support for the Czechoslovak Republic at a time of rising tensions. In a greeting broadcast by Radio Prague, long-time leading Sokol official, active athlete and Olympic participant Miroslav Klinger addressed compatriots in America.
1: Těšíme se také na vaše zvláštní vystoupení. Bude jistě hezké a originální.
2: We also look forward to your special performance. It will surely be beautiful and original as it was last time. And so at this moment I'm with you in spirit. I think of you, whether your name is Frank, Joe, Fred, John or something else. Nothing except that big pond, as you call it, stands in your way. And you've already crossed it several times in previous years. It's a long journey, but if love accompanies us on it, it's not so unpleasant. Farewell, and see you in brotherly competition.
1: Nazdar, naschledanou v bratrském zápolení.
0: The attacks by Nazi Germany against Czechoslovakia intensified during 1938, and the ideological struggle also took place on the airwaves. Nazi propaganda did not hesitate to use lies and half-truths. It demonized the Czechoslovak government and President Edvard Beneš. It portrayed the Czechs as an inferior nation, incapable of independent existence. Radio Prague defended the existence of the Czechoslovak state and its borders. In a 1964 interview, a former member of the international service, Julo Horvat, recalled the station's efforts in this respect.
3: Ivan Jelinek spolu so mnou na mi v období maj-september 1938.
2: Together with Ivan Jelinek, especially in the period from May to September 1938, we did a great deal to ensure that every prominent foreigner who came to Czechoslovakia at that time would give a statement favorable to us on shortwave broadcasts. We were rarely refused. Among the foreigners we approached were well-known personalities and friends of Czechoslovakia, such as Edgar Young, a Labour Party MP, and others.
0: Edgar Young, a First World War veteran, journalist and left-wing politician, visited Czechoslovakia at the end of 1936. He shared his observations and assessments with listeners on the international service.
4: Before Christmas, I went for a journey through the districts along the German border, between Karlovy Vary, or Karlsbad, and Liberec, or Reichenberg, which are inhabited by a preponderance of German-speaking people. These districts, which are mainly industrial, and which depended for their prosperity upon foreign trade, are suffering severely from the effects of the world economic crisis and of the increasing tendency towards autarky. The sufferings of these Czechoslovak Germans are due, in no small measure, to the selfish economic policy of Germany and to the past unpatriotic actions of their own employers, who are mainly Germans of the opposition. Yet they are represented to the victims as being the fault of the Czechoslovak government. There are nevertheless, even in these heavily propagandized districts, considerable numbers of democratic Germans who are loyally collaborating with the government, in which indeed they have their own representatives.
0: Attacks against Czechoslovakia, the Nazis made extensive use of the so-called Sudeten German question. They spoke of oppression and the trampling of the rights of ethnic Germans. The Czechoslovak position was defended, among others, by Social Democratic MP Wenzel Jaksch, although he himself belonged to the Sudeten German minority. During the critical months, however, he adopted a pragmatic stance. This is how he spoke on the Foreign Service broadcast just a few days before the fateful conference in Munich.
5: Czechs and Germans cannot annihilate each other. Each nationality has its failings and its virtues. Somehow or other, the formula for an honest and peaceful cooperation of the nationalities has eventually to be found. Not only in our country, but in the whole of Europe. Let us join all our forces to avoid that our home borderland will become a cause of conflict or a battlefield. Let us create a higher standard of cooperation of the two nationalities who dwell upon a soil assigned to them by destiny and which are called to be the bridge linking the German and Slav peoples.
0: In these difficult times, President Edvard Beneš also addressed listeners in Germany. He spoke of how, during 20 years of its existence, the Republic had developed peacefully and in a progressive spirit. It honored democracy and freedom, as well as the national traditions of all its citizens, including those of German ethnicity.
6: Ich glaube darum ständig, dass nichts anderes notwendig sein wird als Moral.
7: I still believe that to find a common language, we will need nothing more than moral strength, goodwill, and mutual trust. I believe in the genuine desire of the German people for peace and cooperation. I know that this desire is shared by Czechs and Slovaks and all other nationalities. I know that many of our fellow citizens of German ethnicity long for normal conditions and peace. I know that our nation will emerge victorious from today's difficulties. Let us therefore all be filled with faith that we will overcome these times. I greet you and thank you.
6: Glücklich herausführen werden. Ich grüße Sie und danke Ihnen.
0: That was President Edvard Beneš speaking on the airwaves of Radio Prague on October 10th, 1938. The international crisis was heading towards its climax, the Munich Conference. There, representatives of Germany, Italy, France and Great Britain decided that Czechoslovakia would cede its border territories to the Nazi Third Reich. On September 28th, on the eve of the meeting that would infamously mark our history, Radio Prague reported.
2: In the morning, news spread throughout the world that tomorrow, Thursday, a meeting of four heads of state will take place in Munich, Hitler, Mussolini, Chamberlain, and De La Vie. All developments show that Chamberlain's efforts to save peace are truly immense, and that Great Britain is investing enormous energy into them. All Czechoslovaks firmly stand by the President of the Republic and reject all attacks against him. They affirm that the entire Czechoslovak nation is ready to resist anyone who intends to attack the independence of our state.
0: The Munich Conference dealt Czechoslovakia a heavy blow. The state lost a third of its territory and population. Above all, however, it brought disappointment and disillusionment, which shaped the character of the so-called Second Republic. The atmosphere shortly after Munich was described on the airwaves by British journalist John Griffin.
8: Prague is a sad place now, but not a dangerous place, not even an uncomfortable one. Food here is plentiful and good as usual. Prices are so far pretty normal. There is not, so far, a shortage of coal, and the electric light has not been cut off. Above all, there is not a sign of Jew baiting or of any other chauvinistic outburst. What I have found in wandering about and talking to all sorts of people is this. Everyone is determined to try and rebuild some sort of a tolerable Czechoslovakia, even though the change of frontiers has dealt frightful blows to trade, and many people expect as much as 1 million unemployed during the winter. But many people are afraid that there will be a great wave of Jews coming in as refugees from the areas handed over to Germany and Poland, and that these will add to the hardships of the Czechs by competing in business. Many people also fear that the thousands of German refugees will, by forming a big German minority, serve as an excuse for fresh demands against Czechoslovakia. Everybody is determined to prevent this. Everybody is determined that if Czechoslovakia is to remain mutilated, It shall at least be a Czechoslovakia without a nationalities problem. This is why the Czechs are now, for the first time in their republic's history, not welcoming refugees. Do you blame them? None of us, who have been willing to enjoy peace at the expense of the Czechoslovak people, has any right to cast a stone at the Czechs for anything they may now do. In fact, though the Czech people are determined not to allow any large racial minority to make its home in their state, they show no signs of becoming inhumane. Why do I tell you these particular facts? The reason is that I have just met an English friend who has just had a letter from his mother in England saying that she is very worried about him because she gathers that communications between Prague and the outside world are almost impossible, and because rumors are current that Prague has little food, little coal, no light, and a great deal of disorders and excesses. What is more, I'm told that the American papers are full of reports that in Prague and everywhere in Czechoslovakia, there are hideous scenes of Jew baiting, so much so that many people in America talk of a boycott of Czech goods. To anyone on the spot, these reports and rumors seem just amazing. They are so completely untrue. How have they arisen? Who spreads them? The answer is Hungary.
0: Shortly after Munich, Jozef Martinek addressed his compatriots. He was among the Czechs who organized the Czechoslovak resistance in the United States during the First World War. Martinek worked in Prague between 1934 and 1939.
9: Drazí krajané, v těchto dnech stalo se skutkem nejstrašnější, co mimo válku mohlo nás postihnout.
7: Dear compatriots, in these days one of the most terrible things that could befall us, short of war, has become reality. We were defeated without war. The Czechoslovak Republic is being carved up, and hostile hands, with the help of our former friends, are tearing pieces from our living body. How can you best help your old homeland? First of all, by raising your voices abroad in its defense and protesting against the injustices done to it. Do not heed judgments that it is already too late. Do not believe that the face of Europe will remain forever as it was drawn by the Munich Conference and the Berlin Dictate.
9: Zůstane navždy taková, jak ji nakreslila Mnichovská konference a Berlínský diktát.
0: Jozef Martinek was right. A few months after Munich, the German army marched into Czechoslovakia. Broadcasting continued for a while longer, for example, to the United States. Then the voice of Prague fell silent for good. Harsh repression also struck the staff of Radio Prague. The well-known pre-war announcers Zdeňka Vallo died in a Nazi concentration camp. Foreign broadcasting was fully restored only after the war. That was the first part of our series on the history of Radio Prague International, prepared by Jaromír Marek. In the second part, coming up same time next week, we will look at how the station became a tool of

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3: Krajané českoslovenští, všude v zahraničí. Přátelé Američtí.
4: Czechoslovak compatriots everywhere abroad, American friends, greetings and congratulations to you all. Our dear father Masaryk is well. We have been with him as his children. He knows everything, observes everything, and is happy that we are doing well. He greets you all at home and abroad.
3: Pozdravuje vás všechny. Všechny doma. Jako všechny vás za hranicí.
1: That was Social Democrat politician, lawyer and journalist František Soukup speaking to Czech compatriots over the airwaves on March 7, 1937, on the day of President Tomáš Garrigue Masaryk's 87th birthday. It is the oldest preserved recording of a foreign broadcast on what was then Radiožurnál, today's Czech radio.
5: This is an experimental broadcast of the Czechoslovak shortwave station, Praha. We beg our listeners to so kindly let us know on which wavelength and at what hour they catch this transmission. The address is Shortwave Station, Praha, Czechoslovakia. Thanks so very much, ladies and gentlemen.
1: Regular foreign broadcasting had begun 7 months earlier, on August 31, 1936, at 10 a.m. At that time, technical director Eduard Svoboda addressed listeners around the world in English. At first, the airwaves were filled mainly with music, occasionally supplemented by announcers speaking in various world languages. Soon, however, the first journalist-style programs emerged, for example, portraits of Tomáš Garrigue Masaryk and Edvard Beneš, inspired by the book Inside Europe by the American writer John Gunther. On New Year's Eve 1936, actor Vlasta Burian read the sports news and the weather forecast, and the hugely popular puppets Spabel and Hurvínek also made an appearance. This is how František Kamil Zeman, who joined Radio Prague in 1938, recalled the beginnings of foreign broadcasting.
6: Chtěli jsme se světu představit. Vyvraceli jsme Shakespeareovské.
4: We wanted to introduce ourselves to the world. We refuted the Shakespearean myth that Bohemia lies somewhere by the sea. We spoke about our position, not only geographically, but also about our political and economic situation. We spoke in English, French, German, Italian. We spoke to a world that was still relatively small at the time.
6: Šlo nám tedy o dorozumění se světem.

0: The 1930s were not only an era of technological progress which made it possible to broadcast radio waves around the world. They were also a time of growing international tension. The government realized it lacked an effective tool to spread information about Czechoslovakia or to counter rising hostile propaganda. Ivan Dubovitsky, director of the Department of Public Diplomacy, spoke about the circumstances of the creation of foreign broadcasting.
1: Byly to samozřejmě většinou útoky o postavení národnostních menšin, ale například v případě...
2: These were, of course, mostly attacks concerning the position of national minorities. But, for example, in the case of Budapest Radio, in extreme cases there were even demands to annex Slovakia to Hungary, i.e. a total destruction of Czechoslovakia. And the Ministry of Foreign Affairs realized that it had to respond to these attacks and at the same time significantly strengthen positive propaganda about Czechoslovakia abroad. The ministry saw three main areas as essential. First, informing foreign countries about Czechoslovak matters, about our domestic and foreign policy. The second area was to serve compatriots, and the third was our diplomatic missions.
0: And this is how technician Karel Koníček recalled the early days of foreign broadcasting.
3: Hluboko v paměti mi zůstala vzpomínka na první živé slovo naší krátkovlné stanice. Byl to tehdy, jak si vzpomínám...
4: Deep in my memory remains the recollection of the first live word of our shortwave station. At that time, as I recall, it was just a greeting. We did not know whether you would hear us, whether anyone would hear us at all, and accept the friendly hand we extended with the thought of peace to all people of goodwill. I cannot describe the joy we felt when, a few days later, we received your letters with the happy news that you had heard us.
5: Halo, halo, Československá krátkovlná stanice Praha vysílá pokusně.
0: In 1937, broadcasting was divided into so-called European and American bands. Europe was served daily, America on Tuesdays and Fridays. News was part of every broadcast. Across the ocean, it was transmitted in Czech, Slovak and English. Once a week, also in Ruthenian, making information accessible to listeners who had come to the United States from Subcarpathian Ruthenia. A former member of the Foreign Service recalls.
4: I tried to fulfill listeners' wishes when it came to songs that people requested, to have them played or sung. We once asked the Bratislava branch to have a member of the Slovak National Theatre Opera record a song, which we then broadcast. And I recall how several times I played a song that we couldn't obtain on a mouth organ for listeners.
0: Broadcasts for compatriots were meant not only to inform or educate. From the very beginning, they were seen as a link with the old homeland, quite literally. On May 21, 1937, a greeting flew across the ocean to a brother in the United States from a certain Josef Dragón.
6: Dnes by si Boleslav nepoznal, jak od světové války vyrostla.
2: Today you would no longer recognize Boleslav, how it's grown since the World War. Even economic conditions have improved. And although we don't yet have the prosperity that you have in America, we all work with enthusiasm and joy in our free homeland, which we believe, as you surely do overseas, is the most beautiful of all. Greetings from the Czech nation, and hopefully we shall meet again.
6: A vzpomínej, jako vzpomínáme my zde.
0: As a rule, however, broadcasts brought more serious themes. For example, in June 1937, a lecture by Joseph S. Roček, a Czech sociologist working in America, was aired. He spoke about the contribution of Czechoslovaks to American culture.
7: America has no specific culture. It is rather a culture which is a conglomeration of numerous other cultures, brought in by the immigrants and then modified and adapted to the American conditions. In this respect, it is seldom known that many Czechoslovak elements have been absorbed by the American civilization and have enriched this culture. First of all, there is an item of the Czechoslovak contribution which is usually entirely overlooked. This is the general contribution of 2 million of Czechoslovaks living in America. This human item is the greatest gift that Czechoslovakia has given to the New World. Someone has remarked that the Czechoslovaks are mostly laborers and farmers. True enough. But they arrived to America at a crucial moment in the development of the American Commonwealth, at the time of laying the foundations of the new industrial empire. Czechoslovak Americans have also made their names famous in the purely cultural field. One cannot listen very long on the radio without hearing the compositions of Antonín Dvořák, or as pronounced Dvorak in America, and those of Rudolf Primo.
0: On September 14, 1937, the co-founder of Czechoslovakia and its first president, Tomáš Garrigue Masaryk, died. The International Service reported the news to the world. Day and night, enormous crowds of people are making their way to Prague Castle, where the remains of the first president of the Czechoslovak Republic, Tomáš Garrigue Masaryk, are laid out. With tears in their eyes and barely suppressed sobs, tens of thousands of men, women and children pass by the catafalque. In the capital Prague, preparations are being completed for the funeral of the first president of the Republic, which will be truly royal.
4: In the capital, preparations are being completed for a funeral worthy of the great and noble personality whom we mourn. On the day of mourning, Monday, the 21st of September, life throughout the entire Republic will come to a halt for several hours. Shops will close, factories will suspend work so that workers may take part in the ceremonial rites. The number of people arriving from all corners of the Republic continues to grow. It is expected that on the day of the funeral, their number will exceed 1 million. Certain problems with transport and accommodation are anticipated. Trams and buses will run throughout the night.
0: The year 1938 was to be critical for Czechoslovakia. The Foreign Service called out to the world. It explained, it argued, it tried to refute accusations spread by Nazi Germany. This is how, in March of 1938, businessman Jan Antonín Baťa addressed English-speaking listeners.
8: All those idle talks about Czechoslovakia being a bastion of communism are pure nonsense. The Czechoslovak farmer, trader, or worker are far from such an ideology. But the economic development of Czechoslovakia is not finished yet. It is almost its beginning. Czechoslovakia forms a bridge to the east, and this bridge is to be built up technically. Czechoslovakia must build along this line a superhighway as well as a main railroad, both about 600 miles long. On Czechoslovak territory, communications by 4 main European waterways may be accomplished, namely that of the Danube, Oder, Vistula and Elbe. By the help of canal, 100 million people in the north could be connected with another 100 million of people in the south and east of Europe. In the realization of this plan lies the economic future of Czechoslovakia, as well as a foundation for the appeasement of European relationships.

0: The 10th All-Sokol Rally, to which Sokol members from the United States and many other countries headed in June of 1938, became a symbolic display of determination and defiance. Their participation was seen as a sign of national solidarity and support for the Czechoslovak Republic at a time of rising tensions. In a greeting broadcast by Radio Prague, long-time leading Sokol official, active athlete and Olympic participant Miroslav Klinger addressed compatriots in America.
1: Těšíme se také na vaše zvláštní vystoupení. Bude jistě hezké a originální.
2: We also look forward to your special performance. It will surely be beautiful and original as it was last time. And so at this moment I'm with you in spirit. I think of you, whether your name is Frank, Joe, Fred, John or something else. Nothing except that big pond, as you call it, stands in your way. And you've already crossed it several times in previous years. It's a long journey, but if love accompanies us on it, it's not so unpleasant. Farewell, and see you in brotherly competition.
1: Nazdar, naschledanou v bratrském zápolení.
0: The attacks by Nazi Germany against Czechoslovakia intensified during 1938, and the ideological struggle also took place on the airwaves. Nazi propaganda did not hesitate to use lies and half-truths. It demonized the Czechoslovak government and President Edvard Beneš. It portrayed the Czechs as an inferior nation, incapable of independent existence. Radio Prague defended the existence of the Czechoslovak state and its borders. In a 1964 interview, a former member of the international service, Julo Horvat, recalled the station's efforts in this respect.
3: Ivan Jelinek spolu so mnou najmä v období maj-september 1938.
2: Together with Ivan Jelinek, especially in the period from May to September 1938, we did a great deal to ensure that every prominent foreigner who came to Czechoslovakia at that time would give a statement favorable to us on shortwave broadcasts. We were rarely refused. Among the foreigners we approached were well-known personalities and friends of Czechoslovakia, such as Edgar Young, a Labour Party MP, and others.
0: Edgar Young, a First World War veteran, journalist and left-wing politician, visited Czechoslovakia at the end of 1936. He shared his observations and assessments with listeners on the international service.
4: Before Christmas, I went for a journey through the districts along the German border, between Karlovy Vary, or Karlsbad, and Liberec, or Reichenberg, which are inhabited by a preponderance of German-speaking people. These districts, which are mainly industrial, and which depended for their prosperity upon foreign trade, are suffering severely from the effects of the world economic crisis and of the increasing tendency towards autarky. The sufferings of these Czechoslovak Germans are due, in no small measure, to the selfish economic policy of Germany and to the past unpatriotic actions of their own employers, who are mainly Germans of the opposition. Yet they are represented to the victims as being the fault of the Czechoslovak government. There are nevertheless, even in these heavily propaganda districts, considerable numbers of democratic Germans who are loyally collaborating with the government, in which indeed they have their own representatives.
0: Attacks against Czechoslovakia, the Nazis made extensive use of the so-called Sudeten German question. They spoke of oppression and the trampling of the rights of ethnic Germans. The Czechoslovak position was defended, among others, by Social Democratic MP Wenzel Jaksch, although he himself belonged to the Sudeten German minority. During the critical months, however, he adopted a pragmatic stance. This is how he spoke on the Foreign Service broadcast just a few days before the fateful conference in Munich.
5: Czechs and Germans cannot annihilate each other. Each nationality has its failings and its virtues. Somehow or other, the formula for an honest and peaceful cooperation of the nationalities has eventually to be found. Not only in our country, but in the whole of Europe. Let us join all our forces to avoid that our home borderland will become a cause of conflict or a battlefield. Let us create a higher standard of cooperation of the two nationalities who dwell upon a soil assigned to them by destiny and which are called to be the bridge linking the German and Slav peoples.
0: In these difficult times, President Edvard Beneš also addressed listeners in Germany. He spoke of how, during 20 years of its existence, the Republic had developed peacefully and in a progressive spirit. It honored democracy and freedom, as well as the national traditions of all its citizens, including those of German ethnicity.
6: Ich glaube darum ständig, dass nichts anderes notwendig sein wird als moralisch.
7: I still believe that to find a common language, we will need nothing more than moral strength, goodwill, and mutual trust. I believe in the genuine desire of the German people for peace and cooperation. I know that this desire is shared by Czechs and Slovaks and all other nationalities. I know that many of our fellow citizens of German ethnicity long for normal conditions and peace. I know that our nation will emerge victorious from today's difficulties. Let us therefore all be filled with faith that we will overcome these times. I greet you and thank you.
6: Glücklich herausführen werden. Ich grüße Sie und danke Ihnen.
0: That was President Edvard Beneš speaking on the airwaves of Radio Prague on October 10th, 1938. The international crisis was heading towards its climax, the Munich Conference. There, representatives of Germany, Italy, France and Great Britain decided that Czechoslovakia would cede its border territories to the Nazi Third Reich. On September 28th, on the eve of the meeting that would infamously mark our history, Radio Prague reported.
2: In the morning, news spread throughout the world that tomorrow, Thursday, a meeting of four heads of state will take place in Munich, Hitler, Mussolini, Chamberlain, and De La Vie. All developments show that Chamberlain's efforts to save peace are truly immense, and that Great Britain is investing enormous energy into them. All Czechoslovaks firmly stand by the President of the Republic and reject all attacks against him. They affirm that the entire Czechoslovak nation is ready to resist anyone who intends to attack the independence of our state.
0: The Munich Conference dealt Czechoslovakia a heavy blow. The state lost a third of its territory and population. Above all, however, it brought disappointment and disillusionment, which shaped the character of the so-called Second Republic. The atmosphere shortly after Munich was described on the airwaves by British journalist John Griffin.
8: Prague is a sad place now, but not a dangerous place, not even an uncomfortable one. Food here is plentiful and good as usual. Prices are so far pretty normal. There is not, so far, a shortage of coal, and the electric light has not been cut off. Above all, there is not a sign of Jew baiting or of any other chauvinistic outburst. What I have found in wandering about and talking to all sorts of people is this. Everyone is determined to try and rebuild some sort of a tolerable Czechoslovakia, even though the change of frontiers has dealt frightful blows to trade, and many people expect as much as 1 million unemployed during the winter. But many people are afraid that there will be a great wave of Jews coming in as refugees from the areas handed over to Germany and Poland, and that these will add to the hardships of the Czechs by competing in business. Many people also fear that the thousands of German refugees will, by forming a big German minority, serve as an excuse for fresh demands against Czechoslovakia. Everybody is determined to prevent this. Everybody is determined that if Czechoslovakia is to remain mutilated, It shall at least be a Czechoslovakia without a nationalities problem. This is why the Czechs are now, for the first time in their republic's history, not welcoming refugees. Do you blame them? None of us, who have been willing to enjoy peace at the expense of the Czechoslovak people, has any right to cast a stone at the Czechs for anything they may now do. In fact, though the Czech people are determined not to allow any large racial minority to make its home in their state, they show no signs of becoming inhumane. Why do I tell you these particular facts? The reason is that I have just met an English friend who has just had a letter from his mother in England saying that she is very worried about him because she gathers that communications between Prague and the outside world are almost impossible, and because rumors are current that Prague has little food, little coal, no light, and a great deal of disorders and excesses. What is more, I'm told that the American papers are full of reports that in Prague and everywhere in Czechoslovakia, there are hideous scenes of Jew baiting, so much so that many people in America talk of a boycott of Czech goods. To anyone on the spot, these reports and rumors seem just amazing. They are so completely untrue. How have they arisen? Who spreads them? The answer is Hungary.
0: Shortly after Munich, Josef Martinek addressed his compatriots. He was among the Czechs who organized the Czechoslovak resistance in the United States during the First World War. Martinek worked in Prague between 1934 and 1939.
9: Drazí krajané, v těchto dnech stalo se skutkem nejstrašnější, co mimo válku mohlo nás postihnout.
7: Dear compatriots, in these days one of the most terrible things that could befall us, short of war, has become reality. We were defeated without war. The Czechoslovak Republic is being carved up, and hostile hands, with the help of our former friends, are tearing pieces from our living body. How can you best help your old homeland? First of all, by raising your voices abroad in its defense and protesting against the injustices done to it. Do not heed judgments that it is already too late. Do not believe that the face of Europe will remain forever as it was drawn by the Munich Conference and the Berlin Dictate.
9: Zůstane navždy taková, jak ji nakreslila Mnichovská konference a Berlínský diktát.
0: Josef Martinek was right. A few months after Munich, the German army marched into Czechoslovakia. Broadcasting continued for a while longer, for example, to the United States. Then the voice of Prague fell silent for good. Harsh repression also struck the staff of Radio Prague. The well-known pre-war announcer Zdeňka Vallo died in a Nazi concentration camp. Foreign broadcasting was fully restored only after the war. That was the first part of our series on the history of Radio Prague International, prepared by Jaromír Marek. In the second part, coming up same time next week, we will look at how the station became a tool of communist propaganda. This is Daniela Lazarová saying thanks for joining us and take care.

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3: Krajané českoslovenští, všude v zahraničí, přátelé Američ.
4: Czechoslovak compatriots everywhere abroad, American friends, greetings and congratulations to you all. Our dear father Masaryk is well. We have been with him as his children. He knows everything, observes everything, and is happy that we are doing well. He greets you all at home and abroad.
3: Pozdravuje vás všechny. Všechny doma. Jako všechny vás za hranicí.
1: That was Social Democrat politician, lawyer and journalist František Soukup speaking to Czech compatriots over the airwaves on March 7, 1937, on the day of President Tomáš Garrigue Masaryk's 87th birthday. It is the oldest preserved recording of a foreign broadcast on what was then Radiožurnál, today's Czech radio.
5: This is an experimental broadcast of the Czechoslovak shortwave station, Praha. We beg our listeners to so kindly let us know on which wavelength and at what hour they catch this transmission. The address is shortwave station, Praha, Czechoslovakia. Thanks so very much, ladies and gentlemen.
1: Regular foreign broadcasting had begun 7 months earlier on August 31st, 1936 at 10 a.m. At that time, technical director Eduard Svoboda addressed listeners around the world in English. At first, the airwaves were filled mainly with music, occasionally supplemented by announcers speaking in various world languages. Soon, however, the first journalist-style programs emerged. For example, portraits of Tomáš Garrigue Masaryk and Edvard Beneš, inspired by the book Inside Europe by the American writer John Gunther. On New Year's Eve 1936, actor Vlasta Burian read the sports news and the weather forecast, and the hugely popular puppets Spabel and Hurvínek also made an appearance. This is how František Kamil Zeman, who joined Radio Prague in 1938, recalled the beginnings of foreign broadcasting.
6: Chtěli jsme se světu představit. Vyvraceli jsme Shakespeareovské.
4: We wanted to introduce ourselves to the world. We refuted the Shakespearean myth that Bohemia lies somewhere by the sea. We spoke about our position, not only geographically, but also about our political and economic situation. We spoke in English, French, German, Italian. We spoke to a world that was still relatively small at the time.
6: Šlo nám tedy o dorozumění se světem.

0: 1930s were not only an era of technological progress which made it possible to broadcast radio waves around the world. They were also a time of growing international tension. The government realized it lacked an effective tool to spread information about Czechoslovakia or to counter rising hostile propaganda. Ivan Dubovitsky, director of the Department of Public Diplomacy, spoke about the circumstances of the creation of foreign broadcasting.
1: Byly to samozřejmě většinou útoky o postavení národnostních menšin, ale například v případě...
2: These were, of course, mostly attacks concerning the position of national minorities. But, for example, in the case of Budapest Radio, in extreme cases there were even demands to annex Slovakia to Hungary, i.e. a total destruction of Czechoslovakia. And the Ministry of Foreign Affairs realized that it had to respond to these attacks and at the same time significantly strengthen positive propaganda about Czechoslovakia abroad. The ministry saw three main areas as essential. First, informing foreign countries about Czechoslovak matters, about our domestic and foreign policy. The second area was to serve compatriots, and the third was our diplomatic missions.
0: And this is how technician Karel Koníček recalled the early days of foreign broadcasting.
3: Hluboko v paměti mi zůstala vzpomínka na první živé slovo naší krátkovlné stanice. Byl to tehdy, jak si vzpomínám...
4: Deep in my memory remains the recollection of the first live word of our shortwave station. At that time, as I recall, it was just a greeting. We did not know whether you would hear us, whether anyone would hear us at all, and accept the friendly hand we extended with the thought of peace to all people of goodwill. I cannot describe the joy we felt when, a few days later, we received your letters with the happy news that you had heard us.
5: Halo, halo, Československá krátkovlná stanice Praha vysílá pokusně.
0: In 1937, broadcasting was divided into so-called European and American bands. Europe was served daily, America on Tuesdays and Fridays. News was part of every broadcast. Across the ocean, it was transmitted in Czech, Slovak and English. Once a week, also in Ruthenian, making information accessible to listeners who had come to the United States from sub-Carpathian Ruthenia. A former member of the Foreign Service recalls.
6: Snažil jsem se vždy splnit jejich želania, najmä pokud išlo o pesničky.
4: I tried to fulfill listeners' wishes when it came to songs that people requested, to have them played or sung. We once asked the Bratislava branch to have a member of the Slovak National Theatre Opera record a song, which we then broadcast. And I recall how several times I played a song that we couldn't obtain on a mouth organ for listeners.
0: Broadcasts for compatriots were meant not only to inform or educate. From the very beginning, they were seen as a link with the old homeland, quite literally. On May 21, 1937, a greeting flew across the ocean to a brother in the United States from a certain Josef Dragón.
7: Dnes by si Boleslav nepoznal, jak od světové války vyrostla.
2: Today you would no longer recognize Boleslav, how it's grown since the World War. Even economic conditions have improved. And although we don't yet have the prosperity that you have in America, we all work with enthusiasm and joy in our free homeland, which we believe, as you surely do overseas, is the most beautiful of all. Greetings from the Czech nation, and hopefully we shall meet again.
7: A vzpomínej, jako vzpomínáme my zde.
0: As a rule, however, broadcasts brought more serious themes. For example, in June 1937, a lecture by Joseph S. Roček, a Czech sociologist working in America, was aired. He spoke about the contribution of Czechoslovaks to American culture.
8: America has no specific culture. It is rather a culture which is a conglomeration of numerous other cultures, brought in by the immigrants and then modified and adapted to the American conditions. In this respect, it is seldom known that many Czechoslovak elements have been absorbed by the American civilization and have enriched this culture. First of all, there is an item of the Czechoslovak contribution which is usually entirely overlooked. This is the general contribution of 2 million of Czechoslovaks living in America. This human item is the greatest gift that Czechoslovakia has given to the New World. Someone has remarked that the Czechoslovaks are mostly laborers and farmers. True enough. But they arrived to America at the crucial moment in the development of the American Commonwealth, at the time of laying the foundations of the new industrial empire. Czechoslovak Americans have also made their names famous in the purely cultural field. One cannot listen very long on the radio without hearing the compositions of Antonín Dvořák, or as pronounced Dvorak in America, and those of Rudolf Primer.
0: On September 14, 1937, the co-founder of Czechoslovakia and its first president, Tomáš Garrigue Masaryk, died. The International Service reported the news to the world. Day and night, enormous crowds of people are making their way to Prague Castle, where the remains of the first president of the Czechoslovak Republic, Tomáš Garrigue Masaryk, are laid out. With tears in their eyes and barely suppressed sobs, tens of thousands of men, women and children pass by the catafalque. In the capital Prague, preparations are being completed for the funeral of the first president of the Republic, which will be truly royal.
4: In the capital, preparations are being completed for a funeral worthy of the great and noble personality whom we mourn. On the day of mourning, Monday, the 21st of September, life throughout the entire Republic will come to a halt for several hours. Shops will close, factories will suspend work so that workers may take part in the ceremonial rites. The number of people arriving from all corners of the Republic continues to grow. It is expected that on the day of the funeral, their number will exceed 1 million. Certain problems with transport and accommodation are anticipated. Trams and buses will run throughout the night.
9: Tramway et autobus circulent toute la nuit.
0: The year 1938 was to be critical for Czechoslovakia. The Foreign Service called out to the world. It explained, it argued, it tried to refute accusations spread by Nazi Germany. This is how, in March of 1938, businessman Jan Antonín Baťa addressed English-speaking listeners.
10: All those idle talks about Czechoslovakia being a bastion of communism are pure nonsense. The Czechoslovak farmer, trader or worker are far from such an ideology. But the economic development of Czechoslovakia is not finished yet. It is almost at its beginning. Czechoslovakia forms a bridge to the east. And this bridge is to be built up technically. Czechoslovakia must build along this line a superhighway as well as a main railroad, both about 600 miles long. On Czechoslovak territory, communications by 4 main European waterways may be accomplished, namely that of the Danube, Oder, Vistula and Elbe. By the help of canals, 100 million people in the north could be connected with another 100 million of people in the south and east of Europe. In the realization of these plan lies the economic future of Czechoslovakia, as well as a foundation for the appeasement of European relationships.

0: The 10th All-Sokol Rally, to which Sokol members from the United States and many other countries headed in June of 1938, became a symbolic display of determination and defiance. Their participation was seen as a sign of national solidarity and support for the Czechoslovak Republic at a time of rising tensions. In a greeting broadcast by Radio Prague, long-time leading Sokol official, active athlete and Olympic participant Miroslav Klinger addressed compatriots in America.
1: Těšíme se také na vaše zvláštní vystoupení. Bude jistě hezké a originální.
2: We also look forward to your special performance. It will surely be beautiful and original, as it was last time. And so at this moment, I'm with you in spirit. I think of you, whether your name is Frank, Joe, Fred, John, or something else. Nothing except that big pond, as you call it, stands in your way. And you've already crossed it several times in previous years. It's a long journey, but if love accompanies us on it, it's not so unpleasant. Farewell, and see you in brotherly competition.
1: Nazdar, naschledanou v bratrském zápolení.
0: The attacks by Nazi Germany against Czechoslovakia intensified during 1938, and the ideological struggle also took place on the airwaves. Nazi propaganda did not hesitate to use lies and half-truths. It demonized the Czechoslovak government and President Edvard Beneš. It portrayed the Czechs as an inferior nation, incapable of independent existence. Radio Prague defended the existence of the Czechoslovak state and its borders. In a 1964 interview, a former member of the international service, Julo Horvat, recalled the station's efforts in this respect.
3: Ivan Jelinek spolu so mnou najmä v období maj-september 1938.
2: Together with Ivan Jelinek, especially in the period from May to September 1938, we did a great deal to ensure that every prominent foreigner who came to Czechoslovakia at that time would give a statement favorable to us on shortwave broadcasts. We were rarely refused. Among the foreigners we approached were well-known personalities and friends of Czechoslovakia, such as Edgar Young, a Labour Party MP, and others.
0: Edgar Young, a First World War veteran, journalist and left-wing politician, visited Czechoslovakia at the end of 1936. He shared his observations and assessments with listeners on the international service.
4: Before Christmas, I went for a journey through the districts along the German border, between Karlovy Vary, or Karlsbad, and Liberec, or Reichenberg, which are inhabited by a preponderance of German-speaking people. These districts, which are mainly industrial, and which depended for their prosperity upon foreign trade, are suffering severely from the effects of the world economic crisis and of the increasing tendency towards autarky. The sufferings of these Czechoslovak Germans are due, in no small measure, to the selfish economic policy of Germany and to the past unpatriotic actions of their own employers, who are mainly Germans of the opposition. Yet they are represented to the victims as being the fault of the Czechoslovak government. There are nevertheless, even in these heavily propagandized districts, considerable numbers of democratic Germans who are loyally collaborating with the government, in which indeed they have their own representatives.
0: Attacks against Czechoslovakia, the Nazis made extensive use of the so-called Sudeten German question. They spoke of oppression and the trampling of the rights of ethnic Germans. The Czechoslovak position was defended, among others, by Social Democratic MP Wenzel Jaksch, although he himself belonged to the Sudeten German minority. During the critical months, however, he adopted a pragmatic stance. This is how he spoke on the Foreign Service broadcast just a few days before the fateful conference in Munich.
5: Czechs and Germans cannot annihilate each other. Each nationality has its failings and its virtues. Somehow or other, the formula for an honest and peaceful cooperation of the nationalities has eventually to be found. Not only in our country, but in the whole of Europe. Let us join all our forces to avoid that our home borderland will become a cause of conflict or a battlefield. Let us create a higher standard of cooperation of the two nationalities who dwell upon a soil assigned to them by destiny and which are called to be the bridge linking the German and Slav peoples.
0: In these difficult times, President Edvard Beneš also addressed listeners in Germany. He spoke of how, during 20 years of its existence, the Republic had developed peacefully and in a progressive spirit. It honored democracy and freedom, as well as the national traditions of all its citizens, including those of German ethnicity.
6: Ich glaube darum ständig, dass nichts anderes notwendig sein wird als Moral.
7: I still believe that to find a common language, we will need nothing more than moral strength, goodwill, and mutual trust. I believe in the genuine desire of the German people for peace and cooperation. I know that this desire is shared by Czechs and Slovaks and all other nationalities. I know that many of our fellow citizens of German ethnicity long for normal conditions and peace. I know that our nation will emerge victorious from today's difficulties. Let us therefore all be filled with faith that we will overcome these times. I greet you and thank you.
6: Glücklich herausführen werden. Ich grüße Sie und danke Ihnen.
0: That was President Edvard Beneš speaking on the airwaves of Radio Prague on October 10th, 1938. The international crisis was heading towards its climax, the Munich Conference. There, representatives of Germany, Italy, France and Great Britain decided that Czechoslovakia would cede its border territories to the Nazi Third Reich. On September 28th, on the eve of the meeting that would infamously mark our history, Radio Prague reported.
2: In the morning, news spread throughout the world that tomorrow, Thursday, a meeting of four heads of state will take place in Munich, Hitler, Mussolini, Chamberlain, and De La Vie. All developments show that Chamberlain's efforts to save peace are truly immense, and that Great Britain is investing enormous energy into them. All Czechoslovaks firmly stand by the President of the Republic and reject all attacks against him. They affirm that the entire Czechoslovak nation is ready to resist anyone who intends to attack the independence of our state.
0: The Munich Conference dealt Czechoslovakia a heavy blow. The state lost a third of its territory and population. Above all, however, it brought disappointment and disillusionment, which shaped the character of the so-called Second Republic. The atmosphere shortly after Munich was described on the airwaves by British journalist John Griffin.
8: Prague is a sad place now, but not a dangerous place, not even an uncomfortable one. Food here is plentiful and good as usual. Prices are so far pretty normal. There is not, so far, a shortage of coal, and the electric light has not been cut off. Above all, there is not a sign of Jew baiting or of any other chauvinistic outburst. What I have found in wandering about and talking to all sorts of people is this. Everyone is determined to try and rebuild some sort of a tolerable Czechoslovakia, even though the change of frontiers has dealt frightful blows to trade, and many people expect as much as 1 million unemployed during the winter. But many people are afraid that there will be a great wave of Jews coming in as refugees from the areas handed over to Germany and Poland, and that these will add to the hardships of the Czechs by competing in business. Many people also fear that the thousands of German refugees will, by forming a big German minority, serve as an excuse for fresh demands against Czechoslovakia. Everybody is determined to prevent this. Everybody is determined that if Czechoslovakia is to remain mutilated, It shall at least be a Czechoslovakia without a nationalities problem. This is why the Czechs are now, for the first time in their republic's history, not welcoming refugees. Do you blame them? None of us, who have been willing to enjoy peace at the expense of the Czechoslovak people, has any right to cast a stone at the Czechs for anything they may now do. In fact, though the Czech people are determined not to allow any large racial minority to make its home in their state, they show no signs of becoming inhumane. Why do I tell you these particular facts? The reason is that I have just met an English friend who has just had a letter from his mother in England saying that she is very worried about him because she gathers that communications between Prague and the outside world are almost impossible, and because rumors are current that Prague has little food, little coal, no light, and a great deal of disorders and excesses. What is more, I'm told that the American papers are full of reports that in Prague and everywhere in Czechoslovakia, there are hideous scenes of Jew baiting, so much so that many people in America talk of a boycott of Czech goods. To anyone on the spot, these reports and rumors seem just amazing. They are so completely untrue. How have they arisen? Who spreads them? The answer is Hungary.
0: Shortly after Munich, Jozef Martinek addressed his compatriots. He was among the Czechs who organized the Czechoslovak resistance in the United States during the First World War. Martinek worked in Prague between 1934 and 1939.
9: Drazí krajané, v těchto dnech stalo se skutkem nejstrašnější, co mimo válku mohlo nás postihnout.
7: Dear compatriots, in these days one of the most terrible things that could befall us, short of war, has become reality. We were defeated without war. The Czechoslovak Republic is being carved up, and hostile hands, with the help of our former friends, are tearing pieces from our living body. How can you best help your old homeland? First of all, by raising your voices abroad in its defense and protesting against the injustices done to it. Do not heed judgments that it is already too late. Do not believe that the face of Europe will remain forever as it was drawn by the Munich Conference and the Berlin Dictate.
9: Jak ji nakreslila Mnichovská konference a berlínský diktát.
0: Jozef Martinek was right. A few months after Munich, the German army marched into Czechoslovakia. Broadcasting continued for a while longer, for example, to the United States. Then the voice of Prague fell silent for good. Harsh repression also struck the staff of Radio Prague. The well-known pre-war announcer Zdeňka Valo died in a Nazi concentration camp. Foreign broadcasting was fully restored only after the war. That was the first part of our series on the history of Radio Prague International, prepared by Jaromír Marek. In the second part, coming up same time next week, we will look at how the station became a tool of communist propaganda. This is Daniela Lazarová saying thanks for joining us and take care.

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3: Krajané českoslovenští, všude v zahraničí, přátelé Američ.
4: Czechoslovak compatriots everywhere abroad, American friends, greetings and congratulations to you all. Our dear father Masaryk is well. We have been with him as his children. He knows everything, observes everything, and is happy that we are doing well. He greets you all at home and abroad.
3: Pozdravuje vás všechny. Všechny doma. Jako všechny vás za hranicí.
1: That was Social Democrat politician, lawyer and journalist František Soukup speaking to Czech compatriots over the airwaves on March 7, 1937, on the day of President Tomáš Garrigue Masaryk's 87th birthday. It is the oldest preserved recording of a foreign broadcast on what was then Rádiožurnál, today's Czech radio.
5: This is an experimental broadcast of the Czechoslovak shortwave station, Praha. We beg our listeners to so kindly let us know on which wavelength and at what hour they catch this transmission. The address is Shortwave Station, Praha, Czechoslovakia. Thanks so very much, ladies and gentlemen.
1: Regular foreign broadcasting had begun 7 months earlier, on August 31, 1936, at 10 a.m., At that time, technical director Eduard Svoboda addressed listeners around the world in English. At first, the airwaves were filled mainly with music, occasionally supplemented by announcers speaking in various world languages. Soon, however, the first journalist-style programs emerged. For example, portraits of Tomáš Garrigue Masaryk and Edvard Beneš, inspired by the book Inside Europe by the American writer John Gunther. On New Year's Eve 1936, actor Vlasta Burian read the sports news and the weather forecast, and the hugely popular puppets Spabel and Hurvínek also made an appearance. This is how František Kamil Zeman, who joined Radio Prague in 1938, recalled the beginnings of foreign broadcasting.
6: Chtěli jsme se světu představit. Vyvraceli jsme Shakespeareovské.
4: We wanted to introduce ourselves to the world. We refuted the Shakespearean myth that Bohemia lies somewhere by the sea. We spoke about our position not only geographically, but also about our political and economic situation. We spoke in English, French, German, Italian. We spoke to a world that was still relatively small at the time.
6: Šlo nám tedy o dorozumění se světem.

0: The 1930s were not only an era of technological progress which made it possible to broadcast radio waves around the world. They were also a time of growing international tension. The government realized it lacked an effective tool to spread information about Czechoslovakia or to counter rising hostile propaganda. Ivan Dubovitsky, director of the Department of Public Diplomacy, spoke about the circumstances of the creation of foreign broadcasting.
1: Byly to samozřejmě většinou útoky o postavení národnostních menšin, ale například v případě...
2: These were, of course, mostly attacks concerning the position of national minorities. But, for example, in the case of Budapest Radio, in extreme cases there were even demands to annex Slovakia to Hungary, i.e. a total destruction of Czechoslovakia. And the Ministry of Foreign Affairs realized that it had to respond to these attacks and at the same time significantly strengthen positive propaganda about Czechoslovakia abroad. The ministry saw three main areas as essential. First, informing foreign countries about Czechoslovak matters, about our domestic and foreign policy. The second area was to serve compatriots, and the third was our diplomatic missions.
0: And this is how technician Karel Koníček recalled the early days of foreign broadcasting.
3: Hluboko v paměti mi zůstala vzpomínka na první živé slovo naší krátkovlné stanice. Byl to tehdy, jak si vzpomínám...
4: Deep in my memory remains the recollection of the first live word of our shortwave station. At that time, as I recall, it was just a greeting. We did not know whether you would hear us, whether anyone would hear us at all, and accept the friendly hand we extended with the thought of peace to all people of goodwill. I cannot describe the joy we felt when, a few days later, we received your letters with the happy news that you had heard us.
5: Halo, halo, Československá krátkovlná stanice Praha vysílá pokusně.
0: In 1937, broadcasting was divided into so-called European and American bands. Europe was served daily, America on Tuesdays and Fridays. News was part of every broadcast. Across the ocean, it was transmitted in Czech, Slovak and English. Once a week, also in Ruthenian, making information accessible to listeners who had come to the United States from Subcarpathian Ruthenia. A former member of the Foreign Service recalls.
6: Snažil jsem se vždy splnit jejich želania, najmä pokud išlo o pesničky.
4: I tried to fulfill listeners' wishes when it came to songs that people requested, to have them played or sung. We once asked the Bratislava branch to have a member of the Slovak National Theatre Opera record a song, which we then broadcast. And I recall how several times I played a song that we couldn't obtain on a mouth organ for listeners.
0: Broadcasts for compatriots were meant not only to inform or educate. From the very beginning, they were seen as a link with the old homeland, quite literally. On May 21, 1937, a greeting flew across the ocean to a brother in the United States from a certain Josef Dragón.
7: Dnes by si Boleslav nepoznal, jak od světové války vyrostla.
2: Today you would no longer recognize Boleslav, how it's grown since the World War. Even economic conditions have improved. And although we don't yet have the prosperity that you have in America, we all work with enthusiasm and joy in our free homeland, which we believe, as you surely do overseas, is the most beautiful of all. Greetings from the Czech nation, and hopefully we shall meet again.
7: A vzpomínej, jako vzpomínáme my zde.
0: As a rule, however, broadcasts brought more serious themes. For example, in June 1937, a lecture by Joseph S. Roček, a Czech sociologist working in America, was aired. He spoke about the contribution of Czechoslovaks to American culture.
8: America has no specific culture. It is rather a culture which is a conglomeration of numerous other cultures, brought in by the immigrants and then modified and adapted to the American conditions. In this respect, it is seldom known that many Czechoslovak elements have been absorbed by the American civilization and have enriched this culture. First of all, there is an item of the Czechoslovak contribution which is usually entirely overlooked. This is the general contribution of 2 million of Czechoslovaks living in America. This human item is the greatest gift that Czechoslovakia has given to the New World. Someone has remarked that the Czechoslovaks are mostly laborers and farmers. True enough. But they arrived to America at a crucial moment in the development of the American Commonwealth, at the time of laying the foundations of the new industrial empire. Czechoslovak Americans have also made their names famous in the purely cultural field. One cannot listen very long on the radio without hearing the compositions of Antonín Dvořák, or as pronounced Dvorak in America, and those of Rudolf Primer.
0: On September 14, 1937, the co-founder of Czechoslovakia and its first president, Tomáš Garrigue Masaryk, died. The International Service reported the news to the world. Day and night, enormous crowds of people are making their way to Prague Castle, where the remains of the first president of the Czechoslovak Republic, Tomáš Garrigue Masaryk, are laid out. With tears in their eyes and barely suppressed sobs, tens of thousands of men, women and children pass by the catafalque. In the capital Prague, preparations are being completed for the funeral of the first president of the Republic, which will be truly royal.
4: In the capital, preparations are being completed for a funeral worthy of the great and noble personality whom we mourn. On the day of mourning, Monday, the 21st of September, life throughout the entire Republic will come to a halt for several hours. Shops will close. Factories will suspend work so that workers may take part in the ceremonial rites. The number of people arriving from all corners of the Republic continues to grow. It is expected that on the day of the funeral, their number will exceed 1 million. Certain problems with transport and accommodation are anticipated. Trams and buses will run throughout the night.
9: Tramway et autobus circulent toute la nuit.
0: The year 1938 was to be critical for Czechoslovakia. The Foreign Service called out to the world. It explained, it argued, it tried to refute accusations spread by Nazi Germany. This is how, in March of 1938, businessman Jan Antonín Baťa addressed English-speaking listeners.
10: All those idle talks about Czechoslovakia being a bastion of communism are pure nonsense. The Czechoslovak farmer, trader, or worker are far from such an ideology. But the economic development of Czechoslovakia is not finished yet. It is almost its beginning. Czechoslovakia forms a bridge to the east, and this bridge is to be built up technically. Czechoslovakia must build along this line a superhighway as well as a main railroad, both about 600 miles long. On Czechoslovak territory, communications by 4 main European waterways may be accomplished, namely that of the Danube, Oder, Vistula and Elbe. By the help of canals, 100 million people in the north could be connected with another 100 million of people in the south and east of Europe. In the realization of these plan lies the economic future of Czechoslovakia, as well as a foundation for the appeasement of European relationships.

0: The 10th All-Sokol Rally, to which Sokol members from the United States and many other countries headed in June of 1938, became a symbolic display of determination and defiance. Their participation was seen as a sign of national solidarity and support for the Czechoslovak Republic at a time of rising tensions. In a greeting broadcast by Radio Prague, long-time leading Sokol official, active athlete and Olympic participant Miroslav Klinger addressed compatriots in America.
1: Těšíme se také na vaše zvláštní vystoupení. Bude jistě hezké a originální.
2: We also look forward to your special performance. It will surely be beautiful and original as it was last time. And so at this moment I'm with you in spirit. I think of you, whether your name is Frank, Joe, Fred, John or something else. Nothing except that big pond, as you call it, stands in your way. And you've already crossed it several times in previous years. It's a long journey, but if love accompanies us on it, it's not so unpleasant. Farewell, and see you in brotherly competition.
1: Nazdar, naschledanou v bratrském zápolení.
0: The attacks by Nazi Germany against Czechoslovakia intensified during 1938, and the ideological struggle also took place on the airwaves. Nazi propaganda did not hesitate to use lies and half-truths. It demonized the Czechoslovak government and President Edvard Beneš. It portrayed the Czechs as an inferior nation, incapable of independent existence. Radio Prague defended the existence of the Czechoslovak state and its borders. In a 1964 interview, a former member of the international service, Julo Horvat, recalled the station's efforts in this respect.
3: Ivan Jelinek spolu so mnou najmä v období maj-september 1938.
2: Together with Ivan Jelinek, especially in the period from May to September 1938, we did a great deal to ensure that every prominent foreigner who came to Czechoslovakia at that time would give a statement favorable to us on shortwave broadcasts. We were rarely refused. Among the foreigners we approached were well-known personalities and friends of Czechoslovakia, such as Edgar Young, a Labour Party MP, and others.
0: Edgar Young, a First World War veteran, journalist and left-wing politician, visited Czechoslovakia at the end of 1936. He shared his observations and assessments with listeners on the international service.
4: Before Christmas, I went for a journey through the districts along the German border, between Karlovy Vary, or Karlsbad, and Liberec, or Reichenberg, which are inhabited by a preponderance of German-speaking people. These districts, which are mainly industrial, and which depended for their prosperity upon foreign trade, are suffering severely from the effects of the world economic crisis and of the increasing tendency towards autarky. The sufferings of these Czechoslovak Germans are due, in no small measure, to the selfish economic policy of Germany and to the past unpatriotic actions of their own employers, who are mainly Germans of the opposition. Yet they are represented to the victims as being the fault of the Czechoslovak government. There are nevertheless, even in these heavily propagandized districts, considerable numbers of democratic Germans who are loyally collaborating with the government, in which indeed they have their own representatives.
0: Attacks against Czechoslovakia, the Nazis made extensive use of the so-called Sudeten German question. They spoke of oppression and the trampling of the rights of ethnic Germans. The Czechoslovak position was defended, among others, by Social Democratic MP Wenzel Jaksch, although he himself belonged to the Sudeten German minority. During the critical months, however, he adopted a pragmatic stance. This is how he spoke on the Foreign Service broadcast just a few days before the fateful conference in Munich.
5: Czechs and Germans cannot annihilate each other. Each nationality has its failings and its virtues. Somehow or other, the formula for an honest and peaceful cooperation of the nationalities has eventually to be found. Not only in our country, but in the whole of Europe. Let us join all our forces to avoid that our home borderland will become a cause of conflict or a battlefield. Let us create a higher standard of cooperation of the two nationalities who dwell upon a soil assigned to them by destiny and which are called to be the bridge linking the German and Slav peoples.
0: In these difficult times, President Edvard Beneš also addressed listeners in Germany. He spoke of how, during 20 years of its existence, the Republic had developed peacefully and in a progressive spirit. It honored democracy and freedom, as well as the national traditions of all its citizens, including those of German ethnicity.
6: Ich glaube darum ständig, dass nichts anderes notwendig sein wird als moralisch.
7: I still believe that to find a common language, we will need nothing more than moral strength, goodwill, and mutual trust. I believe in the genuine desire of the German people for peace and cooperation. I know that this desire is shared by Czechs and Slovaks and all other nationalities. I know that many of our fellow citizens of German ethnicity long for normal conditions and peace. I know that our nation will emerge victorious from today's difficulties. Let us therefore all be filled with faith that we will overcome these times. I greet you and thank you.
6: Glücklich herausführen werden. Ich grüße Sie und danke Ihnen.
0: That was President Edvard Beneš speaking on the airwaves of Radio Prague on October 10th, 1938. The international crisis was heading towards its climax, the Munich Conference. There, representatives of Germany, Italy, France and Great Britain decided that Czechoslovakia would cede its border territories to the Nazi Third Reich. On September 28th, on the eve of the meeting that would infamously mark our history, Radio Prague reported.
2: In the morning, news spread throughout the world that tomorrow, Thursday, a meeting of four heads of state will take place in Munich, Hitler, Mussolini, Chamberlain, and De La Vie. All developments show that Chamberlain's efforts to save peace are truly immense, and that Great Britain is investing enormous energy into them. All Czechoslovaks firmly stand by the President of the Republic and reject all attacks against him. They affirm that the entire Czechoslovak nation is ready to resist anyone who intends to attack the independence of our state.
0: The Munich Conference dealt Czechoslovakia a heavy blow. The state lost a third of its territory and population. Above all, however, it brought disappointment and disillusionment, which shaped the character of the so-called Second Republic. The atmosphere shortly after Munich was described on the airwaves by British journalist John Griffin.
8: Prague is a sad place now, but not a dangerous place, not even an uncomfortable one. Food here is plentiful and good as usual. Prices are so far pretty normal. There is not, so far, a shortage of coal, and the electric light has not been cut off. Above all, there is not a sign of Jew baiting or of any other chauvinistic outburst. What I have found in wandering about and talking to all sorts of people is this. Everyone is determined to try and rebuild some sort of a tolerable Czechoslovakia, even though the change of frontiers has dealt frightful blows to trade, and many people expect as much as 1 million unemployed during the winter. But many people are afraid that there will be a great wave of Jews coming in as refugees from the areas handed over to Germany and Poland, and that these will add to the hardships of the Czechs by competing in business. Many people also fear that the thousands of German refugees will, by forming a big German minority, serve as an excuse for fresh demands against Czechoslovakia. Everybody is determined to prevent this. Everybody is determined that if Czechoslovakia is to remain mutilated, It shall at least be a Czechoslovakia without a nationalities problem. This is why the Czechs are now, for the first time in their republic's history, not welcoming refugees. Do you blame them? None of us, who have been willing to enjoy peace at the expense of the Czechoslovak people, has any right to cast a stone at the Czechs for anything they may now do. In fact, though the Czech people are determined not to allow any large racial minority to make its home in their state, they show no signs of becoming inhumane. Why do I tell you these particular facts? The reason is that I have just met an English friend who has just had a letter from his mother in England saying that she is very worried about him because she gathers that communications between Prague and the outside world are almost impossible, and because rumors are current that Prague has little food, little coal, no light, and a great deal of disorders and excesses. What is more, I'm told that the American papers are full of reports that in Prague and everywhere in Czechoslovakia, there are hideous scenes of Jew baiting, so much so that many people in America talk of a boycott of Czech goods. To anyone on the spot, these reports and rumors seem just amazing. They are so completely untrue. How have they arisen? Who spreads them? The answer is Hungary.
0: Shortly after Munich, Josef Martinek addressed his compatriots. He was among the Czechs who organized the Czechoslovak resistance in the United States during the First World War. Martinek worked in Prague between 1934 and 1939.
9: Drazí krajané, v těchto dnech stalo se skutkem nejstrašnější, co mimo válku mohlo nás postihnout.
7: Dear compatriots, in these days one of the most terrible things that could befall us, short of war, has become reality. We were defeated without war. The Czechoslovak Republic is being carved up, and hostile hands, with the help of our former friends, are tearing pieces from our living body. How can you best help your old homeland? First of all, by raising your voices abroad in its defense and protesting against the injustices done to it. Do not heed judgments that it is already too late. Do not believe that the face of Europe will remain forever as it was drawn by the Munich Conference and the Berlin Dictate.
9: Zůstane navždy taková, jak ji nakreslila Mnichovská konference a Berlínský diktát.
0: Josef Martinek was right. A few months after Munich, the German army marched into Czechoslovakia. Broadcasting continued for a while longer, for example, to the United States. Then the voice of Prague fell silent for good. Harsh repression also struck the staff of Radio Prague. The well-known pre-war announcer Zdeňka Vallo died in a Nazi concentration camp. Foreign broadcasting was fully restored only after the war. That was the first part of our series on the history of Radio Prague International, prepared by Jaromír Marek. In the second part, coming up same time next week, we will look at how the station became a tool of communist propaganda. This is Daniela Lazarová saying thanks for joining us and take care.